0: things my mom, who's a recruiter, but I feel like I'd love to hear some personal experience or insight about this more.
1: Yeah, so I'm Catherine. I recently turned 15 about a month ago, and getting a job has been something that I've been really excited for a very long time. And I kind of set all these expectations, you know. I was going to turn 15 and then get a job, but it's been a month, and it's not because I have been hesitant to apply to places, but because it's a whole process.
0: Yeah.
1: It's, I've applied to so many places, and as someone who is unemployed, yeah, a piece of advice would be do not hold your breath. Like, if you get ghosted, you get ghosted. You get rejected, you get rejected, you know? But yeah, let's just hope I get hired somewhere.
2: Yeah, definitely. Especially at like this age, I think that work experience is like a really
1: Yeah,
2: important thing.
1: totally.
2: We've like started to do it at our school, like doing like different workshops and also like working at a few cafes, and it's like really helped me to think about what I want to do.
1: Yeah, and it sets the scene for what a workplace is going to look like for when you
2: Definitely.
1: eventually do get your first job, and like what you're interested in doing and like what you're comfortable with and something to put on your resume.
0: Yeah, we're lucky that our school does in year 9 instead of year 10.
1: Yeah, very lucky. Recently we worked at this place, and it was really, really interesting to like see how a workplace is set up and how things work, and it really puts things into perspective as a worker instead of a customer. You know, when you're a customer, you're like, oh, you know, in your mind you've like got like what you want to order planned out, and then when you actually but then when you're behind the counter, you're like, oh my God. Yeah, heart rate 100% starts
0: Yeah,
1: spiking.
0: and
1: Yeah,
0: forgetting
1: definitely.
0: stuff as
1: Yeah,
0: well.
1: forgetting stuff. Oh my God, totally. There's a lot to manage, that you really don't realize when
2: Yeah,
1: you are a
2: and
1: customer.
2: when you're a customer, you like do all these things, like maybe you order a bunch of stuff and you don't realize how hard it is for the worker until you're in their shoes.
1: Yeah, literally.
0: Yeah.
1: It's like, because like, you know what you want, but they don't know what you want.
2: Exactly.
1: Yeah.
0: And being careful about what you say to a customer as well.
1: Yeah, just like, you know, having the right etiquette.
2: Yeah, definitely.
1: Yeah, but yeah, I'm really excited for that. And that's all we have time for today. All up next is Thank You Next by Ariana Grande. You're listening to School Zenit on Sin. Enjoy.

0: All right, that was Thank You Next by Ariana Grande, and you're listening to Schools on Air with Catherine,
1: Billy,
2: and Kahi
0: from Footscray High School. And before we begin talking about this topic, I'd like to talk about a lifeline helpline. That's 131114, and today we're going to be talking about women's health, so it's a bit of a deeper topic. And we're going to be talking about things like body image and beauty standards and your period. All right. So I'd like to start off with some things that you might have seen in a lot of things that have been shown to the public eye recently, a lot of things on the media, such as not eating enough, EDs, anorexia.
3: Yeah, definitely like that kind of like body image that is just so unrealistic, especially for like young people.
0: And it's a dangerous beauty standard.
2: Especially when a lot of young girls look up to them.
0: Yeah, so many celebrities are showing themselves like this. And, you know, like I was exposed to the media when I was really, really young. And I know that there are people who were exposed to it at an even younger age. And for a child to look at that, that it's completely dangerous and it's not healthy, it's unrealistic. And it's not something that you should uphold yourself to.
2: Yeah, it's not a good thing for the entertainers as well and aspiring entertainers. It's not a fair standard. Yeah,
0: it's not healthy.
3: Yeah, it's definitely not good that, like, this environment has been created where we feel like we have to look a certain way.
0: Yeah, it's like, point is, be healthy, you know?
3: Yeah, definitely.
0: And we'd like to talk about something else too, which is considered quite the taboo topic, which I am, in my opinion, is completely natural because every woman goes through it and that's your period, you know? And you might learn a bit about it in school, but for me personally, I got mine a bit early. So a lot of the stuff that I learned was through a bit of personal experience.
3: That definitely shows how, like, different everyone's experiences are because mine started, like, 3 months ago. And yours was, like, so early, like, on your 12th birthday.
0: Yeah, I got mine on my 12th birthday. So the day beforehand, I was 11. And I remember being really, I wasn't really, but I was a bit ashamed. I didn't want to, like, obviously you don't want to flaunt it. But I've seen so many, like, films when I was younger and they're like, oh, my God, I really want mine. And I was like, well, I don't, okay? That's false. I didn't think like that. I don't think anyone around me did either. And as a young girl, you see a lot of stuff like on TV and stuff. And for me, I expected mine to come at the exact same time every single month.
3: Yeah, definitely.
2: Yeah.
3: Mine started 3 months ago and I have not got it since. So just don't count on the calendar, you know?
2: I got mine in year 5, then I didn't have it for a year.
3: Oh my God.
0: It's a whole process. Because the menstrual cycle for younger girls is different to adult women. So don't expect, you know, one day, same day, and the next month, same day. Don't expect that. And also, for young girls out there, expect your period to evolve. For the past, I want to say, year or so, I've been dealing with some pretty bad pain in my lower abdomen. You know, doctor's appointments, hospital appointment. It's been like this really tough journey, and it's like, oh, what can we do to help? Well, there hasn't been much to help, and it can be something really, really frustrating because it's not like something that a rare like disease. It's something that literally so many women go through, and it can be hard to like think about it like that and be like, well, why isn't there more to help?
3: Yeah, definitely. Like, with my family, we kind of see it more as, like, a celebration. Like, when I got my first period, my mom was so excited.
0: Oh, that's so sweet.
3: She was, like, screaming, oh, my God, you're a woman now type thing.
0: That's so sweet.
3: But very different for different people.
0: Yeah. And someone who has a few symptoms. Multiple people have told me that I could possibly have a condition called endometriosis. And
2: speaking of endometriosis, did you know that 1 in 7 women and girls get endometriosis in Australia, according to Endometriosis Australia?
0: Yeah, so it is a pretty common condition, but to get diagnosed is quite the process. You know, you have like ultrasounds and like MRIs, and then to 100% get diagnosed, they do a surgery called a keyhole surgery, where they stick a hole inside you. And what endo is a condition where the tissue inside your uterus grows outside of it. And
3: yeah, it can be very painful.
0: Yeah, it can be really painful. And from people that I've heard who have the condition, they have got diagnosed pretty late in their life, and they have just been told that what they're experiencing is normal and natural, when it can be really horrible. It can lead to gut issues and infertility issues. And I think it's a really important thing that we should raise awareness to. Yeah. And that's all we have time for today. Up next is Say It Ain't So by Weezer, and you're listening to Schools Are Now on Sin. Enjoy!

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1: Billy,
2: and Kahi
0: from Footscray High School. And today we're going to be talking about how we think we've changed since primary school. So obviously we're in year nine, so it's been quite a while since we left year six. And I just have to say, I think that I'm a totally different person.
2: Yeah, that's a lot of time.
0: Yeah, I remember I've got two older sisters and I was talking to them the end of year six and they were like, your friendship groups are going to change. And in my mind, I was like, oh, you know what? I've got a solid group of friends. I don't think they're going to change. And I do have a few friends who like are still really, really solid with me. But as a whole, I've just like, it was constantly shifting around, especially in year seven. You know, people come and go and it's totally natural. Yeah, and you really do find what kind of person that you want to be, you know?
3: Yeah, definitely. I remember in primary school, like, with my... I didn't have a large group of friends. I was, like, I barely talked to anyone. I was really shy. But now I've just, like, become so social. I found who I am.
0: Yeah, exactly. Yeah, it's, like, I feel like I felt this pressure to like be like everyone else in year six, and now that I'm in year nine, I'm like, I don't feel that pressure anymore, and I feel me. I feel like I'm me, and I feel so much happier than I did in year six. And yeah, I'm just so much happier. Yeah, and yeah, like Billy said, I do feel 100% like a more social person. I feel more comfortable speaking to new people, and I think it is a given growing up and feeling more comfortable to talk to strangers, but I feel like there's just a massive amount of growth has happened in, like, me as a person. Like, even just, like, little stuff, like music I listen to, the kind of books I read, like, what my hobbies are. I think it all completely shifts in a way that I completely didn't expect in primary school.
3: Yeah, definitely, especially with, like, the big jump between primary school to high school, like so many new people and everyone just is so intimidating.
0: Yeah,
3: but it also like shows you who you are.
0: Yeah, exactly. Like I remember I used to look at, okay, when I was in year seven, I would look at the year nines and be like, wow, they're huge.
3: And now we're them.
0: Yeah,
3: and
0: it's like, I know, it's
3: they
0: crazy.
3: They must think that we're the scary people.
0: Yeah, no, but I look at the year sevens and I'm like, no way I was that.
2: Yeah.
0: No way I was
2: they're
0: that
2: so
0: little
2: tiny
0: at year seven.
2: And little.
0: Yeah, they're completely small. And I was like, no way I was that small when I was in year seven. But I felt like, at the same time, I felt like the year nines were really huge. And I'm like, no way I was as huge as the year nines were when I was in year seven. Yeah, so it's pretty cool experience. All right, and so we have time for today. Up next is Dancing Queen by ABBA, and you're listening to Sin Radio. Enjoy.

0: All right, that was Dancing Queen by ABBA. 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
1: Catherine,
2: and Kahi
0: from Footscray High School. Unfortunately, that's all we have time for today. Thank you so much for listening. Remember, if you need support, call Lifeline 13 11 14. We had so much fun today. Next up is No Tears Left to Cry by Ariana Grande. 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
1: Thank you.

Loving, I'm living, so we turning up. Yeah, we turning it up. You're listening to Schools on Air with Zach from Footscray High School. Today we'll be talking about food combos, Melbourne suburbs and hot takes. You're about to listen to Mr. Brightside by The Killers.

0: I'm Alex from Footscray High School, and that was Mr. Brightside by The Killers. Today we're going to be talking about niche food combinations. First off, we're going to start with cheese and apples.
1: Cheese and apples. I feel like that's, you know, a kind of weird one. Cheese, I feel like goes more on, like, crackers. You're talking about, like, the sliced cheese, like cheddar.
0: Yeah.
2: The texture would be very questionable. It would, like... Cheese is like squishy kind of, so it's supposed to go on like, yeah, like Zach said, crackers. So I feel like it being on an apple wouldn't be too good.
0: No, like you cut the apple up with the cheese.
1: Well, you mean like sliced apple, right?
0: Yeah.
2: In the cheese. Yeah,
1: and then you have like on cheese on top. So like the apple is like the cracker and then the cheese is on top, right?
0: Yeah.
1: I mean, you have to try, but like, on first glance, it doesn't sound the best.
0: Next, we got peanut butter and pickles.
1: I'm not a fan of pickles. Pickles, it's just not for me, really.
2: The peanut butter, no, just that sweet and salty would just not go together at all.
1: Yeah, like, I've put peanut butter on, like, bread and toast and stuff, but, like, I don't put it on that much else. Like, I might put it in, like, a smoothie, like, but that's it.
2: Wouldn't be good.
0: No. Next, we got watermelon and chili.
1: I feel like it kind of depends. I feel like chili, it would just be spicy watermelon, really.
0: There's like, the water, there's like the coolness from the watermelon with the spiciness of the chili.
2: Would you really taste the watermelon, though? Wouldn't you kind of just
1: it'll
2: taste
1: be too
2: the.
1: Soggy. The chili would not really Yeah, I didn't get that one.
2: Would it be with this, like the chili seeds, or would it just be the skin of the chili?
0: Next up, we have avocado and chocolate.
1: Avocado and chocolate. I feel like I feel like chocolate, you put chocolate in a lot of stuff you wouldn't really expect. Like, you put it in curries. But, yeah, you know, with avocado, not really.
2: Yeah, I think I'm going to go try this at home tonight.
0: You will?
2: Yeah, I'll try it.
0: All right, tell me how it is. Next, we have strawberries and balsamic vinegar.
1: Strawberries and vinegar. Wouldn't you just, like, clean off the vinegar, like, kind of?
0: What?
1: I mean, like, when I hear vinegar, I feel like vinegar... They use it, like, with strawberries. Like, sometimes you get the water and you put some vinegar in it to, like, get the dirt off the strawberries. So, like, when I hear vinegar, that's what I think of.
0: Yeah, but it's balsamic vinegar. So it has, like, a sweetness
2: to it. I've tried balsamic vinegar and watermelon, and it's not that bad in, like, a salad. So, yeah.
0: And strawberries similar.
2: Strawberries are quite similar. I think that would be good.
0: Yep. Next, we got pizza and honey.
1: Okay. I've had, the hot honey on... Like pepperoni pizza,
0: that's good.
1: So like, I feel like that's a decent one, decent combo.
2: It's not that niche though. Yeah, I think it would be a good combination of like spicy, salty, and sweet.
0: Yeah, yeah. Mm. And we got another one, chicken and waffles.
1: Chicken and waffles. I feel like
0: sweet and salty.
1: That's kind of like, I feel like having two meals. It's like having toast and then having cereal. Like, you're kind of like, it's just having two like meals right next to each other.
2: Yeah, is it like fried chicken or is it just like,
0: yeah, fried chicken?
2: Yeah, no, that wouldn't be good. The texture, I think it would be too thick and hard to chew, kind of.
1: I feel like, yeah, I feel like two meals.
0: All right, we'll do one more. Watermelon and mustard. Another watermelon.
1: Watermelon and mustard, okay.
2: Okay, this could be really bad or really good.

0: This is Max, and that was Dare by the Gorillaz. And our next topic is... that wasn't Dare by the Gorillaz. That was Therapy by Bajara. Our next topic is hot takes. And our first one is The Simpsons, like the show, is milked dry.
1: I feel like, yeah, now it is kind of dry. I feel like they stopped after making good ones, kind of in the mid-20s, like the seasons, and maybe a bit before.
2: Well, they have like 40 seasons almost, so.
0: Yeah, that in Star Wars is very.
1: Yeah, it's very like, they're running out of ideas, like.
0: Yeah, they're kind of just copying it from like ones a couple years
2: ago. The shows that are doing well.
1: You know, like, I feel like The Simpsons, one of the, like, the popular episodes that are coming out now are, like, cameos from, like, other shows. And, yeah.
0: Next one is new movie trailers reveal too much.
1: Yeah, they definitely do. Like, the new Spider-Man one, it literally revealed pretty much the whole plot in, like, the first few trailers. It's, like...
2: If I want to watch the movie, I don't want to watch it all in the trailer.
1: Yeah.
0: Yeah, I've seen a couple lately where it's just like, you just revealed the entire plot twist.
1: Yeah, I feel like they should just like show, kind of like give a glance of like what's actually happening and just like do like more cinematic shots.
0: Yeah. TikTok and YouTube are ruining the world's attention spans.
1: Okay, this is definitely true. This is like, I feel like I can't read a book now because of it. It's like my attention span's kind of cooked because of it.
0: Yeah, I've noticed probably from the past like 5 years, it's gotten a lot worse.
1: Yeah.
2: And then you get one of those videos that is like, how long can you wait, you know?
1: Yeah. And,
2: like, you realize how bad it is.
1: Yeah, but sometimes you just like pay attention to it and you like pass it, like watch the whole video.
0: Or when you're in a line and you're like, oh my God. The next one is virtual reality is overrated.
1: I feel like there's not that many games that use virtual reality. Or, like, many, not just games, like, many things that use virtual reality. And, like, I feel like a reason is because some people, they get sick, like, actual sick because of virtual reality. Because it'd be, like, it can be disorientating for people.
2: Yeah, like, we thought it was going to be a big thing, but you don't see it very often.
0: Yeah, it's just a bit, like, I think it's a bit heavy and... Just, you can't go that long in it. It's really bad for your eyes.
1: Yeah, also, like, you can't really, like, move around. You're usually just, like, using, like, a joystick or something, and you just, like, teleport a few spaces.
0: It's also expensive for what you get out of it.
1: Yeah.
0: The next one is school should start later and interned end later. So, like, starts at 10 a.m. and ends at, like, 4 or 5.
1: I feel like I don't like that. I would much rather get to school earlier and then have, like, the whole afternoon to myself.
2: Like, yeah, but you can also, like, sleep in, and a lot of students would like that.
1: Yeah, but also, you could just, like, go to bed earlier, and then, like, you wouldn't be as tired.
0: Mm-hmm. I think I would prefer a lot more sleep rather than free time in the afternoon.
1: I don't get that tired, though, when I sleep. It's like, I could go to bed, like, any time, and it really wouldn't make that much of a difference.
0: Sure. Online home learning in COVID was better than going to school.
2: Yeah, like, I finished everything at, like...
1: 9 o'clock.
2: At, like, 10, and I just had the whole day to myself.
1: Yeah, you, like, finish, like...
2: With friends.
1: You finish, like, early, and then it's just, like, you've got the whole day to do whatever. It's like, I had this friend, like, living... just a bit away, and, like, we would just head to, like, the park across the road to my house every single day, and it was just, like, it was a really good time.
2: I don't think I learned a single thing that year, though.
1: Yeah.
0: Yeah.
1: It's, like, especially with spelling, they just had the answer slides on there. You could check.
0: Yep. Crocs are also very overrated.
1: You know, I've never had a Croc, and it's, like, just, like, feels weird for me. It's, like, not sure what about it.
2: Yeah, they're just plastic with holes, really. Or rubber.
1: I mean, the attachments are a cool gimmick, but, like, other than that, it's like, yeah.
0: I think... next we have Dare by the Gorillaz.

0: That was Dare by the Gorillaz. You're listening to Schools on Air with Zach from Footscray High School. Today we're going to be ranking the suburbs in Melbourne. Right, what about Albert Park? Where do you think that lands on?
1: Well, I haven't really been to Albert Park. Like, maybe once, but, like, it's not the most interesting suburb.
2: Is there any parks in Albert Park?
0: I think the only place I know in Albert Park is just the racetrack, like where Formula One happens every year.
2: Oh. Yeah. What's the next one?
0: Oh, we got a Brunswick.
2: Brunswick?
0: Yeah.
2: Should be called Brunswick. It's so barren.
0: What about Collingwood? Collingwood's, like, when I went there, it's just kind of like, all like residential. I didn't find that much. And there's like a major road going through it, like a big, like, free lane one.
2: Isn't there like one oval and then there's just buildings?
0: Yeah, it's just homes and stuff that.
1: Yeah, pretty much.
0: Yeah. But Footscray. Footscray is actually
1: really good. Pretty good.
2: Footscray's pretty good.
0: It's all like multicultural, like, a whole bunch of like different stuff there.
2: Yeah, there's a lot of good restaurants.
0: Yeah, definitely.
1: Besides from people who like to inject their self with stuff.
0: Yeah.
1: Right.
0: What about Newport? Newport's pretty decent.
1: It's got some nice lakes.
0: Newport Lake is pretty good.
2: Yeah, it's got a few good parks.
0: Oh, Glen Waverley has nothing there, I feel like. It's just a big shopping centre. And then it's just empty.
2: Yeah, I don't think I ever go to Glen Waverley that much.
0: Yeah, I went there once and, like, that was it. But St Kilda, it's actually really nice there. It's just got the long beach.
1: It's got a nice beach. Sometimes the penguins come out.
2: Yep, during the winter.
0: And then you got the Luna Park.
2: Luna Park's pretty cool. I like Luna Park.
0: Yeah, and there's a ferry from Williamstown all the way to St Kilda, and Williamstown's actually really nice.
2: There's some nice sidewalks near the beach.
0: Yeah. What about South Yarra? I think South Yarra's not that bad. South Yarra's kind of good.
1: Of course, you can see the Yarra, of course.
0: Yeah. Oh, I mean, yeah.
1: Walk along it.
0: And you were talking to me about Westona the other day.
2: Yeah, Westona's quite empty. It's kind of just roads, like. Yeah.
1: Well, it's just West Altona.
0: I didn't even know Westona was a thing until you told me a few days ago.
2: Yeah, I don't know why they call it Westona instead of West Altona. Yeah, but why did they get rid of the owl?
0: Oh, Melton.
2: Melton's in the middle of nowhere.
1: Far away and has nothing in it.
0: Yeah. But Northcote's like, I'm not sure what's actually in Northcote, really. I haven't really been there.
2: There's not much. A lot of Melbourne suburbs, there's not just much. Houses. It's kind of just houses or roads.
0: I mean, yeah.
2: Which is a suburb, I guess.
0: Yeah. Well, now, it's Spinning Around by Kylie Minogue.

That was Spinning Around by Kylie Minogue, and we're from Footscray High School. Thanks for listening, and you're about to listen to One More Time by Daft Punk. Thank you.

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And if you're ready to take flight into the great unknown, I've got something new just for you. 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

somebody-ness. When the street lights in your veins go on, and summer walking up and down the sidewalk of your grin, diamonds twinkling on the street, the thirst of our cool. On the shorelines of a smile, washing up against moon shuttle lit eyes,

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We were born to be sun ray, radiant, falling upon the horizon newly each day, shining. 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

0: Sin is proud to announce our feature artist all this month is Nam bass garage rockers The Halves. You say you wanna be a preacher. 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

keeping a place for me. Hope you're holding on to faith for me. 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
4: SIN Media acknowledges and pays respect to the people of the Wurundjeri and Boonwurrung language groups of the Eastern Kulin Nations on whose unceded land the SIN Studio stands. 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My name is Dion from Bulling Heights School, and you're listening to Schools on Air on SIN FM. Before we start, I'd like to give a shout-out to Uncle Corey. My uncle is very strong. I like how funny he speaks about a sentence which happens to be just as I suspected. He always says that to me when I see him. Today we will be discussing the food we have learnt to cook and bake. First up, we will be listening to Bad Guy by Billie Eilish.

show even.

0: You just heard Bad Guy by Billie Eilish. You're listening to Schools on Air on CNFM with Jalen, Jake, Dimitri and Dion from Bulleen Heights School. Today, our class will be talking about food, and our group is going to talk about some of the food we have learned to make over the past few years. For a start, I have a certificate in baking, which I got from a place called Make and Bake, and I received it last year.
1: Speaking of a certificate, we're actually working hard to receive one for ourselves and make a big this year. You're in year 12 and we're in year 11. Sorry about the stuttering, I just had to get through it. I do apologise.
0: What are some of the things you learned to make at Make and Bake this year?
2: I've learned to make the dough for breads and scrolls. We have made Vegemite and cheese and raisin scrolls.
3: We have also made yo-yo biscuits, chocolate chip cookies, and mini pizzas.
0: I've made all of those things last year as well. Which one of them has been your favourite so far, and why is that?
1: I love making chocolate chip cookies. I had to roll the dough into a ball so that I could get the right shape for a circle. Whenever my sister Amara is making cookies, I come to help her bake.
2: I like to make yo-yos. You have to be careful in making them. They are small cookies that have cream in the middle. Like a sandwich, you use a fork to press down gently to make the lines on top of the cookie dough.
3: I also like to make chocolate chip cookies because they are fun to bake and they are delicious to eat.
0: Well, those all sound great to me. Would you guys like to know what sort of food I make at home?
1: What sort of food do you make at home, Jake?
0: One thing I like to make is pancakes. I learned the recipe through my head a few months ago, and I usually put either peanut butter or syrup on them, depends what I feel like. Sometimes I add fruit as well. And for your information, Ian Dior likes to put blueberries, apricot jam, and chocolate syrup on his pancakes, whereas my brother and I prefer ours with strawberries, butter, and icing sugar.
3: I also like making pancakes too.
0: What do you guys like to put on your pancakes?
3: I like to put chocolate spread, maple syrup, and also strawberries on my pancakes.
2: I would use maple syrup on my pancakes because I used to live in Canada when I was younger, and I am glad to have it here too. It reminds me of when I was a kid. It comes from the sap of a maple tree, which is pretty interesting.
1: I usually put syrup on my pancakes every day when the time comes for breakfast to arrive in the morning.
0: Seems like we all like eating pancakes. And apart from that, what else do you like to cook at home, Dion?
1: Well, I cook my favourite food my mother always cooks every night for dinner. I call it mince and mac. It's a sort of macaroni type of food. The ingredients we have are chicken mince and macaroni pasta. There's also a stock cube in there. It's called oxo beef.
0: Sometimes I make pasta at home as well. I used to cook spaghetti bolognese with the help of my mum, because she taught me this recipe back in 2019, and I would love to make it again.
2: I love spaghetti bolognese. I would have chopped up green olives with red and green capsicum. My mom makes it like this for me. I don't know how to make it myself yet, but I would love to learn. I made spaghetti bolognese once last year with my teacher. What about you, Dimitri? Do you do much cooking at home?
3: My mum does most of the cooking at home, but sometimes I help her eat. Gives me a chance to learn new skills. When I help Mum with cooking, I like cooking steak and salmon.
1: Learning new skills in the kitchen is great. It's a step towards becoming an independent adult. We have learned a lot of new skills in the kitchen this year at school because we did a staff lunch order program where we cooked for our teachers and support staff. We all had different jobs there to help us learn new skills. I was the cleaning manager who had to clean up the dishes as things were being cooked.
0: I learned how to cook rotis, which the staff had with their curries. Jerry helped with the most of the time, and we cooked them and flipped them until they turned brown.
3: I also helped with the roti flapper too by flipping them in the pan.
2: I learned how to make pasta bake with my teacher. I have made this at a lunch program for Bulleen Heights School.
1: Oh, so did I. In fact, we've all been making pasta bake.
0: And another one of my favourite foods is fish and chips. Even though I often get it from the pub or from the fish and chip shop, I would also like to learn how to make it by myself as well because it's very delicious. And the good thing about going to the fish and chip shop is that there are so many different options. What do you guys like to get? I love a dim sim, of course.
3: I like to get calamari, potato cakes, flake, chips, dim sims, and deep-fried Mars bars.
1: I like to get fish and chips whenever I get hungry. I love dim sims.
2: I would eat flake, chips, and a potato cake.
0: Well, those all sound very good to me, and I would have to agree with you all on this one 100%. Also, Dua Lipa likes to eat sushi for breakfast.
2: Speaking of sushi, I tried sushi from restaurants like Sushi Sushi or even Okami Japanese Restaurant. Does anyone else here like sushi around here?
0: I do. Although, I don't really eat it for breakfast like Dua Lipa. However, my brother and I would usually buy it from the sushi train at Doncaster. I've never really made it before, but my brother has. Does anyone have a favourite sushi? Because my personal favourite is spicy tuna.
3: My favourite is the maki sushi with the seaweed outside.
2: I like eating teriyaki chicken sushi and salmon and avocado sushi from Sushi Sushi.
1: I may not like sushi, but at least it's still good enough to eat, though. I also learned that sushi was made in Japan and dim sims were made in Australia, only they were inspired by Chinese dumplings.
0: Well, that all sounds great to me, although I'd like to learn how to make it by myself at some point.
2: I don't know how to make sushi by myself either, but I will make it when I need to make this recipe in the future, when I'm an adult.
3: If any of you want to learn how to make, to cook a dish, you can go onto YouTube websites and cookbooks to see tutorials on how to make and cook it.
1: That is the greatest advice you gave me, Dimitri. I might go ahead and use it when I'm learning how to cook and bake some delicious food for my family and friends.
0: Maybe I'll do something like that as well, who knows. I could use a recipe book or watch a video to help me to do it.
3: You're listening to Schools On Air on Sin with Jake, Jalen, Dimitri and Dion from Berlin High School. And now, let's listen to All Star by Smash Mouth.
0: Okay, here we go.

0: You have just heard All Star by Smash Mouth, and you're listening to Schools On Air on SYNFM with Winyu, Jake and Tianji from Bulleen Heights School. We just heard Jalen, Dimitri, Dion and myself talk about food. What's your favourite food, Tianji?
1: My favourite food is pizza.
2: What kind of pizza do you like?
1: I like cheese and ham pizza because it's tasty.
0: Do you buy it from the pizza shop or do you like it homemade?
1: It's the pizza from the lunch order program at school.
2: I also had margarita pizza.
0: Do you have a favourite crust?
1: My favourite type of pizza crust is the classic crust. It's a thin, soft, puffy crust. I don't like deep pan pizza crusts.
2: Why don't you like deep pan pizza crusts?
1: I don't like it because it's too thick. Do you like pizza, Jake?
0: Yes, I do like pizza, especially the pizza I buy from the pub. What's your favourite food, Winyu?
2: I like pasta because it is delicious.
1: What is your favourite type of pasta, Winyu?
2: I have many favourite types of pasta like long pasta, curved pasta, hollow pasta and screw-shaped pasta. I also like shell pasta because you can actually stuff them. What pasta do you like, Chianzi?
1: My favourite type of pasta is the screw-shaped pasta because it's shaped like a spiral. For the shell pasta, what can you put inside, Winyu?
2: You can put cheese, meat, and egg inside the shell pasta.
1: That sounds tasty, Winyu. But for the egg part, I don't really eat eggs that much because I don't really like the taste of it, especially for boiled eggs.
2: Well, I think I would stuff the pasta with eggs because I like eggs.
0: Next. What is your favourite pasta sauce, Winyu?
2: My favourite sauce is tomato sauce. That's what I have all the time. What about you, Jake?
0: My favourite is spaghetti bolognese meat sauce. What's your favourite comfort food, Tianzi?
1: What do you mean, comfort food?
0: It means it's a meal that makes you feel happy and safe.
1: Oh, my favourite comfort food then is warm soup.
2: What type of soup, Tianzi?
1: I like soup with pork and radish because it's very yummy and it's something my dad makes. I also like soup with potatoes, carrots and lamb, and it's also something my dad makes. Have you had soup with lamb before, Winyu?
2: No, I haven't, but I had soup with pasta, vegetables and eggs before.
1: What type of pasta or vegetable do you have in your soup, Winyu?
2: I usually have macaroni, spinach and carrots made by my mum.
1: Sounds like we both like home-cooked soup.
0: Oh, and another thing, what is your favourite comfort food, Winyu?
2: I have quite a lot of favourite comfort foods like chip soup, pasta and pancakes.
1: If you can choose one, Winyu, what is your most favourite one?
2: It's hard to choose which one would be my favourite, but maybe it could be hot chips.
1: For the chips, do you buy it at the cafe or do you make it your own at home?
2: Normally, I buy the chips from a cafe or a fast food store because I don't know how to make them at this moment. What is your favourite comfort food, Jake?
0: My favourite comfort food is having dumplings because they make you feel very warm and cosy inside.
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1: Today our segment is we'll talk about our favourite topic, our favourite food I mean, and ask each other question, would you order?
2: Okay, should we talk about our favorite food first?
0: Yes, we should. Well, my favorite food is something that I haven't had in a long time, but would love to. It is called pierogi. Pierogies are polished dumplings that can be made from potatoes, cheese, sauerkraut, ground meat, mushrooms, fruits, or berries. They are boiled and then pan-fried in butter or butter to make them crispy.
1: I had never heard or tried of never heard of tried or heard of this meal, but I would like to try it.
2: Me neither. I'm glad that you like it, Chandra. Do you have a favorite flavor when it comes to pierogies?
0: My favorite pierogi flavor is potato and cheese, and they taste heavenly. If I would, I'd eat the whole plate by myself. What about you, Lockie and Albert? What is your favorite meal?
2: I don't think I have a favorite food. Right? Even if I do, I won't be able to decide.
0: What do you mean by that?
2: Well, I just can't make up my mind of what food I like the most. There are far too many of them in this world for me to choose from. My head spins when I'm trying to do that.
1: Do you eat any fast food, Albert?
2: Yes, I do, mostly from good old McDonald's, but I do not consider it as my favorite.
1: And why is that, Albert?
2: I can't think of a reason. It's just not my favorite. With that being said, it is something that I will get occasionally.
0: Do you eat burgers and hot chips?
2: Yes, I do, and I get chicken nuggets too.
0: And what kind of drink do you get with that, Albert?
2: Just normal Coca-Cola. Maybe if I choose to, a cup of water.
1: What kind of burger do you get, Albert?
2: The McCrispy and Filet-O-Fish. These are what I get the most.
1: I like to get the McCrispy when I get McDonald's too.
0: That's great to hear, but I prefer KFC or Red Rooster, or if I get the chance, I could try some of the bao buns.
2: Here's the thing, I don't have fast food for every meal every day, right? Because that would probably turn me into a burger. I eat meals at home that are specially cooked by my mum, with love. Lockie, what is your favourite food?
1: I like pork buns and dumplings. And I'll have a favourite dumpling restaurant that I go to often.
0: Do you like souvlakis?
1: Yes, I like them too.
0: So is it chicken or lamb or mixed that you like?
1: It will be the chicken souvlaki.
2: What is souvlaki? It sounds like a Greek dish.
0: Well, I'm glad you asked, good sir. It's delicious meat cooked on a spit over some charcoal. It is served wrapped in a pita bread mixed with salad and with tzatziki sauce.
2: Really? Well, I've never heard of it before, but thank you for telling me. Maybe I'll try some of it in the future. Alright, let's do some would you rathers now. We'll be asking each other questions and give you two foods to choose from. The rule is that you must choose one, even if you feel like that it may not be your favorite. Get ready. The first one will be European or East Asian cuisine.
0: I would prefer European food, because I haven't tried European food before. I'd like to try bratwurst, schnitzel, and sauerkraut, and definitely Swedish meatballs, and Russian borscht. But overall, the polished dumplings, which are the pierogies, are European, but I might cross that one off the list, because I've talked about that one earlier, so, yep.
2: Alright, if that's what you want to try, then maybe you should go to Europe and enjoy the original flavors from there. I'll tell you a fun fact about Swedish meatballs that I just learned is they did not actually come from Sweden, despite the name, but they're actually from the Ottoman Empire, which is modern-day Turkey, and it's the Ottoman Turks who named it Swedish meatballs. Don't know why they call it that.
0: Someone better tell IKEA and PewDiePie that. Hey, IKEA and PewDiePie, Your Swedish meatballs actually came from the Ottoman Empire, modern-day Turkey, and plus the Ottoman Turks actually, quote-unquote, named it as the Swedish meatballs.
1: If I had to choose, I will have to go with European food because I want to try Spanish food such as paella.
0: What's paella?
1: It's a famous Spanish rice dish cooked in a pan with crispy bottomware. It sometimes has chicken, chorizos, or even seafood.
0: My favorite Spanish food is churros, because they taste really sweet and it's like heaven in your mouth. Also, I would like to try the Swedish pizza because I haven't tried it before and it could be a new experience.
2: And I might choose European because of the English breakfast. I'd like to get some pasta and pizza too.
1: I love pizza and pasta too.
0: I have tried the English breakfast tea brand from Twinings, but not the English breakfast.
2: Well, good to know.
0: Anyways, Lockie and Albert, would you rather have Scottish or German food?
1: I will have to go with Scottish food because I want to try haggis.
2: What is haggis? Does anyone know?
1: Haggis is a savory pudding made of sheep heart, liver, and lung with oatmeal and spices.
0: If that is what you want to try, then go for it, Lockie.
1: Okay, thanks.
2: I will pick German food for this one. The Wurst sausages look nice, and there's more meat than Scottish with them, so I might just stick with that.
0: Well, haggis sounds nice.
1: Okay, then, would you rather choose Indian food or African food, Albert and Chandra?
2: I might choose African food because I don't know anything at all about it, so I could try for the first time.
0: I would pick African food because Indian food is alright, but I want to level up my game. So, yeah, I would choose an African dish. But if it's an African dish, it would be jollof rice and fufu. Because every time I think about it, it would taste so warm and juicy in my mouth, and it makes my mouth drool thinking about it.
2: Alright, you'll have to educate me again. What is fufu?
0: Well, I'm glad you asked, good sir. So basically, fufu is a traditional West African food made from starchy root vegetables like cassava, yams, or plantains. It is boiled, pounded, and punched into a smooth dough-like bowl and eaten by dipping it into rich soups or stews.
2: Thank you. Our last would you rather for the day will be sastrami or escargot.
1: What is sastrami?
2: Sastrami. It is a fermented canned fish that is infamously stinky, originating from Sweden.
1: I will have to go with sastrami because I like seafood.
0: I would also have sastrami because I saw people on social media trying it as well. And I'm like, oh, not a bad idea. And fun fact, as the sastrami ages, it gives off the chemical reaction. And it's a very salty fish as well. But even if it is smelly, I am still willing to take the risk. And also, I'm going to wear my respiratory mask so that the smell doesn't kill me.
2: I'm choosing escargot for this one. It's cooked snails, by the way. At least it's relatively more pleasant than sastrami, which may or may not be the smelliest food in the world. If you don't know, good luck to both of you, if you're ever going to try it.
0: Good luck for you too, Albert. If you're going to try escargot. And then let me know how it is.
2: Okay. Anyway, that is it for the day, folks. Thank you for listening to our segment of the broadcast.
1: Goodbye.
0: Let's wrap up our segment of our broadcast. You're listening to Schools on Air on Sin FM with Albert, Lockie, and Chandra from Bullying High School. And now, ladies and gentlemen, buckle up your seats, because we are going to listen to a classic 90s hit called Losing My Religion by R.E.M. So enjoy the roller coaster ride, everybody.

0: You just heard Losing My Religion by R.E.M. And you are listening to Schools on Air on Sin with Jonathan. That's me, the most powerful person. Zach, Matthew, and Jerry from Boleyn Heights School, M.R. Campus.
1: It is. We are, have been talking about food. And now we can talk about different foods we had overseas. Zach, where did you go and what food did you have overseas?
2: I went to Paris and I had croissants and they were the best croissants. I've never had one. They smelled good and were delicious. Matthew, have you had a croissant?
3: Yes, I like the Australian-made croissant that my mum and I brought from Woolworths, and I always eat it at home for breakfast or a snack. I sometimes can buy croissants from Coles or Baker's Delight. I think the croissants are great, but it's probably not as good as the ones from Paris. Jonathan, what food have you had overseas?
0: I went to Bali for the first time this year in April, and I had yummy fried rice and meat dishes. It was yummy and lovely.
1: I've had fried rice in Melbourne and it is great. I liked fruits in my rice, like pineapple. What about you, Jonathan?
0: Oh.
1: What do you like in your fried rice, Jonathan?
0: I like beef in my fried rice. What about you, Zach? Have you ever tried fried rice before?
2: Yes. I had fried rice with chicken before at home.
3: That sounds yummy, Zach. I've also tried fried rice before with my mum's home-cooked fried rice and taking it to school for lunch and also having breakfast and dinner at home too. I also like eating special fried rice when I go out to the restaurant for lunch or dinner. When I travelled to Vietnam in April 2026, the food that I ate was pho in Hanoi, yellow pancakes, broken rice, hot pot, pizza, pasta, and also instant noodles and fried rice at Cat Bar Serena Hotel Restaurant in Cat Bar Island, Vietnam.
1: Those sounds delicious. I've never had tried those food before, and I would like to try them.
3: What have you had overseas before, Jerry?
1: I went to China in 2024, and I had some soup dumplings. They are called xiaolongbao. I think it is delicious, and I want to have them again. I've had rice noodles in China as well, and it had beef, pork, and chicken. It is hard to say which food is the best in China because they are all great. Zach, have you had any dumplings before?
2: No, I never had dumplings before. Jerry, what does the dumpling taste like?
1: It's savory, warm, and it comes with a dipping sauce. The dipping sauce has vinegar and ginger. I think you should try it, Zach.
2: No, I have never tried ginger and vinegar before. I might try them one day.
0: Oh, it sounds like we all have tried different types of food from different countries

0: in the world?
1: I went to China to eat Chinese food, and I think most all food in China was delicious. And I also want to go to Dubai and try the food over there in the future.
0: There's a lot of interesting food from all over the world and locally in Australia as well.
2: Paula.
1: Maybe I will taste the food that you had overseas, and I would like to travel with my friend Ryan. Zach, which countries have you been to?
2: I have been to the United Kingdom, France, and Singapore. My favorite country's cuisine was Singapore noodles because they were delicious.
0: Wow, that's good to hear.
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0: Welcome back. You just listened to Thunderstruck by AC/DC. You're with Zach, Matthew, Jerry and Jonathan from Boleyn Heights School. 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

It's inevitable, but I can try to stop me in my tracks before I turn 25. Keep me feeling young and bold and honest and brave. Don't ever wanna feel any regret in the grave.

0: around both teams within the club for that drive to go for that success this year. So yeah, it would be great to see how Brisbane might bounce back from that grand final loss.
1: For sure, and that game's at Windy Hill as well, and then the next game on Sunday as well at 12:35 p.m. at the same time in Thomas Farms Oval in Adelaide. It's the Crows hosting Swans, and Chloe Malloy hopefully is back for that game for Sydney, Jerry.
2: Yeah.
1: Hopefully doesn't get injured for that for the rest of the season like last year. So that's something that they need to watch out for as well.
2: And I think Adelaide's midfield will be quite strong with Marinoff and also Pritchard as well, I think.
1: Yeah. Absolutely. And then at 2:35 p.m. in Perth, it's Fremantle Dockers taking on Port Adelaide. Tell us about these two teams.
2: They both finished mid-table last season. Schultz is a great player for Port Adelaide, playing that ruck forward role. So I think Port just have that edge.
1: Yep. And then the final game of round one at NG Stadium, the Giants are hosting the Eagles. It's a doubleheader again. This game's at 4:45 p.m. Jerry, tell us about this one.
2: Yeah, well, the Giants finished second last season, and the Eagles did play finals last season. Both have pretty young lists. I think Ella Roberts is a star for West Coast. She was one of the rising stars last year, so I think West Coast get the job done.
1: Yeah, absolutely. Now, let's get on to the AFL. And last night's game was an absolute thrilling game. Well, thrilling game, but it was a really good match between the Bulldogs and North Melbourne at Marvel Stadium. The Kangas won by 100-77, and big performance there was from Paul Curtis as well, Jerry.
2: Yeah, it was amazing. He probably took a mark of the year contender. Kicked four goals as well. Really, you know, was a barometer to start the game off. Yeah, it was awesome to see as a North fan. I was there last night. LDU was spectacular. 2 goals, 31 disposals, 10 tackles, 10 clearances. He was everywhere last night. McKercher off halfback, I thought was excellent with 30 as well. Dill Stevens on the wing, 28 touches. He's having a career best season. And Luke Parker, a veteran, a goal in 26. And he sealed the game last night with that final goal. North were just better clearances, +9, +7 centre clearances, even going inside 50, +12%, so just more efficient going inside 50. I thought that was the difference there, Tanish.
1: Where does this take North now, now that they've beaten the Bulldogs? Bulldogs are set to play the wild card. I think North are also going to play the wild card, but what does this do for North Melbourne?
2: Well, we're still 13th.
0: It's mathematically possible still for wild card, but very hard to be done.
2: Mm. But like 9 wins, that's the most wins since 2019. So yeah, it brings a lot of joy for me. Obviously 2 prelims, 2014-15. So, and 2016 went 9-0. So yeah, hopefully we can get back to those winning ways.
1: Yeah, absolutely.
0: I thought especially notable performance from George Wardlaw, even with very managed minutes, 57% time on ground, had incredible impact though.
1: Yeah.
0: Great to see from him. I think you can agree with me. North fans are really into this guy. He's really into them.
2: He's
0: committed. His pressure is insane.
1: Yeah. Moving on to tonight's game at 7:40 p.m. at the Gabba. The Lions are hosting Hawks, and a few changes from both teams. So the Lions have Darcy Gardner, as we spoke about off air. Dwayne Zorko is back. Daniel Annabelle in the side as well. Kidian Coleman, Hugh McLugledge, and Bruce Saville are out. So that's probably a good thing for Hawthorn that McLugledge is
0: McLugledge is a huge out, but Ryan Lester's still staying in the side, really.
1: Yeah, 250 games.
0: That keeps it from falling right off the cliff for Brisbane. He's really important to that back line at the moment. But huge ins for Hawthorn as well. Absolutely huge. Carl Amon back. Great Sam to see Butler. Him in home and away. I wasn't expecting home and away for Carl Amon.
2: Uses it really well.
0: Yeah. Yep. Mitch Lewis back in. That key forward obviously re-signed with us very recently. Ned Reeves. So we're trying that second ruck again. I think it's worked very well in the earlier part of the year. Kind of had a bit of a slump mid-year with this two ruck setup. I would like to see how it goes back. And Sam Butler. I love Sam Butler. I think he shouldn't have gotten more games this year. A few extra selections that they've brought in as substitutes for injuries. I think Sam should be on top of some of these people that were in line. I'm really excited to see his game, his tackling pressure. Absolutely amazing, especially in the final series last year. Big fan of Sam, and keen to see his performance tonight.
1: Yeah, after that huge loss to Carlton from Brisbane, that would have probably lost a lot of their confidence.
0: They might want to bounce back.
1: They will.
0: Big day for Fags with Eakling

0: Absolutely.
1: Equaling the coaching record. Yeah. So we'll have to see. It could go either way. Could go a big... It'll be close, I think.
0: I think we both said Hawthorn. Yeah. I think you and I said Hawthorn.
2: Yeah, I said Hawthorn as well.
1: As a Hawks fan, of course, I'm going to say Hawthorn as well.
0: It might be close.
1: But yeah, I think it would be reasonably close.
2: I think it goes down to clearances. Lions were down 10 last week. Hawthorn down 7 stoppage clearances.
1: Will they enjoy Newcombe with the clearance work? This second half of the year has been absolutely phenomenal. Just looking at the lineup as well. I'm sure it might change around. Carl Amon's on the lineup in this centre. But, of course, that's just the lineup on the app. Magnets will move around throughout the game. So we'll have to wait and see.
0: Yeah, for sure. Moving on to tomorrow's game at 1:15 p.m. Finally, a reasonable time on the weekend to watch afternoon footy, and not 12:05. But anyway, Melbourne Demons are taking on the Dockers at the MCG. Now, one's a dangerous team, and Melbourne actually they're both dangerous teams basically. But yeah, as I said, Melbourne's got Daniel Turner and Cade Chandler. Blake Howes and Paddy Cross are out, and Brennan Cox returns for the Dockers. Alex Pierce is managed, which is a big move to manage the captain of the side. In a game against Melbourne, if it was a game against like anyone
1: of
0: else.
1: Of all games to manage him, the dress rehearsal for the inevitable, very likely grand final, the dress rehearsal for them. It's the first good team they've versed at the G this year. The only time they'll get this opportunity. And to manage Alex Pierce, I don't know, they could have picked a different game for this.
0: That's what I was about to say. Like, you're managing your captain against a team that's in really good form. And that's if it was like the Suns or like anyone in the bottom team, understandable, because they're not going to make it into the top eight, really. But against Melbourne, who've been effectively dangerous, compared to Freo, they're not like at Freo's level, but you're resting your captain against this team. That just means that you're basically trying to lose.
1: They can't really do it next week either. Adelaide's going to really take it to them.
0: Yeah,
1: they should have done it 2 weeks ago. They should have done it in the Derby.
0: Yeah,
1: they should have been
0: rested
1: 2 weeks ago.
0: Bit of a big call. Let's see how that goes though. Let's see how get out of that. But anyway, moving on to the game over in Sydney at 4:15 p.m. tomorrow. The Swans host the Power. The Swans have a few changes as well. Lewis McKeelan, Sam Weeks, William Green, Jesse Dettoli, Joe Hamling in the side as well. A few outs. Brody Grundy's out, I believe, with injuries.
1: Of his child. So, positive reason to miss a game.
0: Positive
1: reason. Really bad timing, though, but you can't help that.
0: Horn Francis plays his 100th game, a debut for William Green in Sydney, and another debut game for Alex Van Bike as well for Port, and a couple of changes there from that team as well. But it looks like you reckon Port will probably run over Sydney, even though it's a home advantage, but Sydney haven't done too great in the last couple of weeks, you'd say.
2: They haven't, but I still think Sydney are just so much more superior than Port Adelaide. I think that slingshot footy they play, Blakey just a barometer of that. Yeah, they just do so well, so I think they get the job done.
1: Last time they met, it was, in Adelaide, so obviously Port had a bit of an advantage there, but this time I think it could be a really tight contest. I'm keen to see how John Sweet goes. He's been in great form for Port, their ruck. He's up against a debutant, so he should really take this opportunity to go to town on him.
0: For sure. Moving on to Saturday's game at 4:35 p.m. at GMHBA Stadium. The Cats are taking on the Dons. And big win for the Cats against Collingwood last week. I mean, they absolutely deserved it. Deserved to win against us. From the first quarter, they did really well. Geelong have De Koning back. Mitchell Edwards is out. And for the Dons, Cadwell, Vigo and Perkins are in the side. Clark, Bryan and Jones are out. And, there's nothing much to say here, but Geelong might well and truly
1: Geelong at home.
0: just be dangerous, yeah?
1: I've seen, this is the best chance I've seen in years to potentially go for any sort of scoring record. Like, it's such a poor side, Essendon, at the moment, and it's at Geelong's Coliseum. This could be, it will be a bloodbath, but this could be astronomical. This is the closest we've got, and I think we're going to get to any sort of potential for a record in the foreseeable future.
0: Yeah, for sure. And then, and then the game at night, 7:35 p.m., At the Adelaide Oval, the Crows take on Richmond. Not much to be said here. I mean, it's going to be another bloodbath. Richmond have a couple of changes. The Crows have a few. And, yeah, I mean, really, it's going to be the Crows here. Jerry?
2: Yeah, the Crows look obviously damaging against Essendon last week, but obviously they'll look to boost up his energy against Richmond at home as well, I think, pretty comfortably.
0: Moving on to Sunday's game at 1:10 p.m. The Giants play the Suns at Manuka Oval. Now, the Suns have been in really bad form over the last few months, really.
1: Such a departure from the initial start of the season. You know, everyone was going premiership favourites after the first four rounds, and on paper, you bring in Petrarca. That's like, it's outstanding. I still don't have words for it.
0: Yeah, lots of changes for the Suns, but a couple of changes for the Giants. Toby Green in the side again, Riccardi and Stone also there, and then lots of changes for the Suns, as I said. But Bedford plays his 100th game, and it looks like the Giants will probably get this one done easily. Jerry?
2: Well, the Gold Coast Suns are on a massive losing streak, so I think the Giants will continue on their winning ways.
0: And then moving on to the 4:10 p.m. game on Sunday at Optus Stadium, the Eagles host the Pies. And now the Pies, well, they have a few changes.
1: Very key changes.
0: I didn't expect there'd be a few. Noah Howes, Harry Demetia, Will Parker, Jacob Ryan, legend, Sam Swadling in the side, Lachie Sullivan, William Hayes, and Ronan Steele in. And Jeremy Howe, Perryman, Lipinski, Pendlebury, and DeGoey are all out with injuries. All of them with injuries. Demetia is debuting. Howes is debuting. Swaddling returns. Ryan returns. Parker returns. And
1: I've just noticed that for the Eagles.
0: Like, look,
1: with
0: McCray's
1: the two debutants named in this team lineup, potentially, three of those ins will be emergencies. But we've just seen, I guess, there two of the ins are debutants as part of that best 23.
2: Could we see an upset brewing?
0: I don't think we will.
1: It's going to get.
0: I think it'll definitely be close, like a 4 or 5 point win. But
1: I still think
0: I wouldn't be surprised if Collingwood loses this game, though, with the number of changes they've got. I mean, it's a very important game, no matter who you play. And this is what, round 22 now. So you lost to Geelong pretty badly. Now you've got like seven changes, and four of them are debutants. So
1: four of them are new, two debutants.
0: It's with no experienced players. It's going to be a really, really interesting game.
1: Some experience, but most of the experience core is largely still there. You're just missing some of the absolute, like, really experienced veterans. Mm.
0: Exactly. And that's going to be a huge game as well. Let's just see how they go at Optus Stadium against. I mean, West Coast aren't the best side, but you can say in a way that West Coast are a much better team than the Pies in a way. You know what I mean?
2: Yeah, that's right.
0: Moving on to the final game of the round, 7:20 p.m. at Marvel Stadium, the Saints take on the Blues. The Saints have Jack McRae, Dan Butler, Cooper Sharman. And the Blues have Charleston Hollins and Flynn Young. So, Blues or Saints here?
2: Well, the Blues absolutely smashed Brisbane last week, and St Kilda didn't look too great against Sydney, obviously butchering that lead. So, I honestly think Carlton can get the job done in a comfortable way as well. Six goals plus, I reckon. That's how I think Carlton are going the way. Yeah, they're going really well.
1: So, yeah, that's the wrap on the AFL. We'll be keen to see a few of those results. Really key games for a number of sides and finals and wildcard ramifications, of course. Now, part of our Friday programming is the crossover. So a bit of our hosts from the Friday Hoist are coming on next. I've got Isabel and Maya here again. So how was your week, guys? Good?
3: Yeah, good. How's yours been?
1: Yeah, not too bad. Really nervous for tonight, though. I know we've got a couple of Hawks fans here as well from you both.
4: Yes.
1: If my memory serves me correctly. So, how's your week been? Any sports viewing at all?
3: Unfortunately, not in that regard. Can't comment on sports this week. We've got the Sydney game tomorrow, though, so that's exciting, I think. That one I'm excited for.
1: Yeah, definitely. How about yourself?
4: Yeah, I'm not really a sports watcher.
1: Fair enough. Yeah, that's. I know. Obviously, as you guys are Hawks fans, the game tonight's going to be really big. Depending on what time you guys finish, I'm not sure if you're going to get a chance to watch it. Maybe watch the second half
5: also. But as Hawks fans, obviously, we know that both these teams are the only teams to three-peat in the AFL era. Brisbane, the opportunity to do it again, which is insane. Yeah, do you have any kind of memories from kind of that time? Did you kind of watch the team in that time during, and any recollections of it?
3: My grandparents have all the posters from premierships when they've
5: the Herald Sun newspaper ones.
3: Yeah, all those. All in their garage. If you walk in, it's just plastered on every single wall. So yeah, that's my probably best memories. Just going there and pointing out all the players.
5: Yeah, no, really memorable, iconic lineup that one. And funnily enough, as they're calling it, the Luke Hodge Cup, yeah, big one this year. Still a bit of mixed feelings about, is 1 or 2 years he left over there. And it could honestly cost us, between his son getting drafted as father-son to us or him going over there through the academy. But, do you think Brisbane can do it again this year, this repeat? Obviously, we don't want them to. But aside from us, you reckon they got them in it? They got it in them?
3: I don't know. I want to say no because I want Hawks to win, but we're being realistic. Potentially. I don't know. One of my cousins plays for Sydney Swans, so deep down, I'm if anyone is going to take it home this year, I want it to be the Sydney. Hawks or Sydney. Yeah.
5: Yeah, definitely getting over those grand final day Blues of Sydney.
3: Yeah.
5: Who's the cousin?
3: Jesse Natoli. He's playing tomorrow as well, so make sure you
5: good luck to you and all your games, unless they're against Hawthorn. Sorry. Now, coming up next on the Friday Hoist, what have we got lined up? Anything, any interviews lined up for us?
4: Yes, we've got one really exciting interview with Robert Baxter.
5: Nice. What have they been doing at the moment?
4: They've just come out with a new single called Kitty Cat. It's like a techno type song. So
5: techno
4: really
5: type,
4: good.
5: Yeah. Mm-hmm. Is it infused with a different genre? I know you said techno type. Is there kind of, different vibes at all?
4: It's quite just electronic, really. It's like
5: electronic,
4: a club.
5: Electronic, yeah. Hit. Club music, mm-hmm. Yeah. As we were talking about, I think, the other week, the amount of independent club music coming out.
4: Yeah, it's crazy.
5: It's great for the wider Australian music scene as well as just the club music scene. Obviously, the ease of access to these amazing tools to make club music.
4: Yeah.
5: You just need a laptop, plugins, all of that. All the sorts. Any key music coming up? What are you guys liking at the moment?
3: Oh, we got Mads here.
6: We actually have a premiere from Among the Restless tonight.
5: Ooh.
3: Yes, exciting stuff. That'll be right at the start of the show, so make sure first you don't turn up, this radio off. Keep it going.
5: first one up on that one, yeah. So, once again, thank you guys for coming in for this little brief crossover period. It's always interesting every week to see how this is going. But, yeah, that will be us on the sports desk finishing up. Friday Hoist is coming up next. Stay tuned for that and stay tuned for that premiere. Thank you guys for hopping on.
3: Thanks,
5: and
3: for us.
5: We will be off, but you guys will be right back on in just a few minutes. So stay tuned, everyone.
0: Yeah, and we'll see you next Friday to talk more sport. That's next.
5: Exactly. See ya.

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1: Syn Media acknowledges and pays respect to the people of the Woiwurrung and Bunurong language groups of the Eastern Kulin Nations, on whose unceded lands the Syn Studio stands. 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
3: This is The Hoist on Syn.

0: It's the Friday hoist. I'm so excited. It's so good. That was the sports desk. Lovely, lovely guys.
1: Yes.
0: Kind of just sports and music. It's a hard crossover.
1: Yeah.
0: Mm-hmm. It's a bit of a niche. We're figuring it out. We're finding our feet, and I'm really looking forward to see how our relationship blossoms with them. But
1: still
0: I'm excited.
1: In the first date era. You know, we got to build up that relationship.
0: Yeah. You got to, there's no such thing as love at first sight, in my opinion.
1: Yeah, no, I feel that.
0: You got to build the connection. I have already built a connection with a couple of these songs in our run sheet tonight.
1: Yes.
0: And very much, you know what, I take it back. I did fall in love at first sight with Robert Baxter.
1: That's the exception.
0: What an ethereal human.
1: I am in love with their hair. Oh my God.
0: What shampoo?
1: Gorgeous. I know.
0: What are we doing?
1: I know. Every, thing, post or, picture I just see of Robert Baxter, I'm just like, can I be you?
0: Also,
1: please?
0: Can you... hi, Robert Baxter, can you teach me how to walk? Like...
1: You're strutting.
0: The strut?
1: Oh, my gosh.
0: Oh, my God. I walk like a baby giraffe.
1: I know. Every time I turn to my
0: and
1: mirror,
0: just go,
1: like,
0: yeah.
1: Not.
0: I'm like, oh. I was two-stepping in the Northland car park to I Love Girls by Robert Baxter with my friend today. It was really fun.
1: Yeah.
0: Yeah, we were singing it. It was great.
1: What's so cool when Will asks our other EP, what do you think your fans are doing when they listen to this song? I think that's what Robert's going to say.
0: Yeah, two-stepping in the Northland car park.
1: There's a reason we are talking about Robert Baxter a lot
0: yes.
1: right now, because we have an interview with them at 5:30.
0: They've been killing it of late.
1: So exciting.
0: I've seen them on, festival lineups, and I'm like, oh, my God, that's the diva. That's... That was my last Hoist interview of last year was Robert Baxter
1: really?
0: When I Love Girls came out.
1: Yeah.
0: It was, so exciting. It was, this whole, there was three of us on the night. And we were like, oh, my God. And then my old co-host never told us that they are just, genuinely friends with Robert Baxter. And they just, hang out all the time.
1: Just law drop.
0: And we were like, I just gained so much more respect for you.
1: Yeah,
0: I didn't, I knew you were cool because you're, on the Hoist, but I didn't know you were, Robert Baxter, kind of cool.
1: Oh, my gosh.
0: But then we obviously have some great music for the evening. Isabel, do you want to take us through some of your picks for the night?
2: Yeah. So I've picked my favourite for the night. I'm really excited. It's a bit later on. It's Humph, House on Fire. Mm-hmm. I just found it on AMRAP, and it's just, immediately I was up and dancing.
0: I do love a good AMRAP find.
2: Yes. I found Porcelain Boy Wanting with an Open Wound as well, which I thought was really good.
1: Name.
2: I know, Porcelain Boy.
1: Yeah.
2: Just
1: yeah.
2: I don't know. Really cool to me.
1: The track as well is just mm-hmm. a pretty cool name.
0: Also,
2: yeah.
0: I feel given the vibe of the Friday Hoist, it's going to be quite a misleading name. Because Porcelain Boy, I'm thinking sad, indie folk.
1: It does give that.
0: Yeah.
1: I know, when I saw it in our Google Drive, I was like, is this the right song to upload it?
0: Yeah.
1: And I played it, I was like, nope. Fits
2: yep.
1: in just fine.
0: I'm excited. I have not listened to a lot of these tracks tonight because I was like, I want the vibes. I want
1: going blind. Best way.
0: You know, I don't want to have to act surprised.
1: Yeah.
0: I want my authentic
1: mm-hmm.
0: reaction.
1: Mm-hmm.
0: I'm buzzed. There's lots of gigs happening tonight, so I'm hyping myself up. Like a lot of you are, hopefully. You should text us as well at 0468155796 if you're going to a gig this weekend.
1: Yeah, let us
0: what
1: know.
0: Gig we'd like to.
1: Yeah.
0: I mean, my calendar's pretty full with gigs for the weekend, but I think a lot of people are still looking to fill their calendars.
1: Yes. So help us promote, guys.
0: Yeah.
1: Help us share
0: help us
1: the word.
0: Share the love. Speaking of sharing the love, I am so excited because this song that we're about to play really touches on that theme of longing for a relationship that might not be the same as it was.
1: Oh.
0: Oh, but it is really beautiful.
1: A little depressed on there. Great way
0: that
1: to start
0: it can be a freeing thing. They've stripped their sound back to the bare minimum, and really got a feel for what we were searching for. This is the second single from the upcoming debut album. Have you got a hint of who it is yet?
1: Ooh, I've got a feeling they start with an A.
0: I do. And I reckon they have ants in their pants. Or they're at least amongst people with ants in their pants.
1: Yes.
0: It's among the wrestlers. I'm really excited to see these guys back making music. They've got a whole rebrand. I'm really excited. I have heard some of the songs way back in the day that are going to be on this album, so I'm really excited that it's starting
1: exclusive.
0: To get out in the world. Oh, when I say heard them, I mean very... raw demos. Yeah. Pre-recorded demos, actually.
1: That's, like, the best way. Like, when you just see, like, it at its, like, fully unfleshed form and then you get to, like, really hear the final product where it's all, like, fleshed up and built up.
0: Yeah.
1: Gives you a different appreciation.
0: A lot of these songs that I remember hearing at the time, I'm like, these are amazing tracks. So I'm really excited to see how 18 months in the studio, songwriting, producing has developed them. I'm really excited for you all to hear this. They even sent us a little message to play before we play it. So let's take it away with Run Baby Run from Among the Restless.
3: What's up, everybody? I'm Lockie from Among the Restless, and Run Baby Run, our latest single from our upcoming debut album, is spinning now on The Hoist.

0: You're listening to The Hoist here on Sin. That was KB with Week 1. Now, Mia, tell me a little bit more about that.
1: Yes, well, I found KB on social media, and this is the first song that they've released as part of a year-long project to release a song for every week of the year. So it's pretty cool.
0: I don't think my consistency would stick
1: out. No, oh my God, my motivation would be all over the place.
0: But, like, I guess posting about it is that accountability.
1: Yeah. So it's pretty cool. This is, I thought I'd get you started with week one. That way, if you liked that, you can go check out the rest. He's up to week 28 so far, last time I checked, which
0: I
1: is, yeah.
0: I feel like it would be such a great evolution, like, to see how far you come as a songwriter.
1: Yeah.
0: Listening from week one right through to week 28.
1: Yeah.
0: Are we 28 weeks into the year?
1: I think 29 now.
0: Oh, my God.
1: Yeah, 29 or 30. He's, I think, 1 week behind.
0: Oh, my God.
1: From posting, yeah.
0: Oh, my God.
1: I know. Crazy. He's going to go so much quicker.
0: Crazy. No, I love that. That was really beautiful and such a lovely, like, initiative and concept. Because I've seen people do the, like, I guess it's, like, the music version of, like, the 75 Hard, right?
1: Yeah.
0: And, like, yeah, I guess music is such a tool to, like, help your mental health as well.
1: Mm-hmm.
0: So, like, damn, colossal lock-in.
1: Yeah. I feel like it forces you as well because one thing as a producer, it's so hard to, like, finish a song in that moment.
0: Yeah.
1: Like, the amount of songs I have that are, like, three lines, and I'm like, yeah, I'll get back to it. And then it just, like, stays in my drafts, like, forever. Or it's, like, a half-finished beat. And I'm like, yeah, I'll get back to it. I never do.
0: Or just, like, earlier this week, I spoke to, oh my God, I lost my notes. I know exactly who I'm talking to. I just need to check the pronunciation. I spoke to Tanya George.
1: Yeah.
0: She sat on her album for 10 years.
2: Wow.
0: That's like, and I guess kind of that, like, you have a week to turn it over. You have to get it out there so quickly. And it's an amazing album. Like, she finished it 10 years ago.
1: Mm.
0: And she just had to be in the right spot. Also, she's playing tonight at Wax, which is really close to, it's in the CBD. It's going to be really exciting. I was, like, pretty convinced if I didn't already have plans, because she said a lot of people have met the love of their lives at her shows.
2: Oh, my goodness.
0: Yeah. And,
1: Cupid?
0: Like, it's
1: is
0: real
1: she
0: spiritual. It's real spiritual. Yeah. So you should check that out. But we are going to drop a lot more gigs throughout
1: yes,
0: the show.
1: Yes.
0: Because it's Melbourne. We're based in Melbourne. There's so many great gigs in Melbourne.
1: Especially this weekend. There is heaps.
0: All the time.
1: Yeah.
0: But yeah. Damn. I 28 weeks, 28 songs. I feel like we should do, no, I know normally, like, each night we only play one song per artist, but we should do, like, open the show with week one and close the show with week eight.
1: Yeah.
0: Week eight.
1: 7 weeks gone. Like, just time travel.
0: Yeah. No, like, close the show.
1: It's like dog years across this show. An hour gone, 7 songs later.
0: Yep. Something like that.
1: It's okay. I know what you're going for.
0: Thanks. You're picking up what I'm putting down?
1: Yeah, I got it.
0: I'm really excited. That made me giddy. Another person who makes me giddy is Gojo. We all know this.
1: We love Gojo
0: here especially at the
1: Hoist. On this show.
0: especially on shows that Matt's host as well. He's as lovely as you think he'd gonna be. Also, just like my biggest flex in life at the moment is in an interview, I asked him what flavour milkshake you would be. Because if you don't know the name Gojo, you probably know the Milkshake Man, which is Gojo from Eurovision.
1: Yeah.
0: And I said, he told me and I was like, that's wrong. You're obviously bubblegum. And he goes, oh my God, I am.
1: What did he say?
0: He said, like, peppermint or something. And I was like, no, you're bubblegum.
1: No, bubblegum.
0: You're bubblegum. He's, I am.
1: Yeah.
0: Oh, my God, I am.
1: Like,
0: I've been living a life.
1: Like,
0: yeah.
1: Bubble pop. Yeah. Peppermint seems, like, too calm for him.
0: Yeah.
1: Yeah.
0: Anyway, he went viral for busking in Bondi, but he is originally from regional Western Australia.
1: Oh.
0: You may also know, if you don't know him from Eurovision, he also had tracks. Miss Hollywood, like, she's always M.I.A.
1: Yeah,
0: way out in California. And Sweat, which, if you are a frequent listener to The Hoist, she's copped a few spins from me. But they were all the singles, including the one I'm about to play, from his album The Gojo Variety Show, which is really fun. He's working on all these music videos, which you will listen to in order, and it is, like, those 70s variety shows where he plays a bunch of different characters.
1: Yes.
0: And he's, like, made these little, like, commercial breaks, like the Go-Go Pop drink.
1: Stop.
0: And there's, like, an ad break in the middle of the album, and he does, like, meta glasses, and it's him doing all these voices. And he's kind of explained it as three distinct eras of himself through this album, and the commercial breaks break that up. So obviously I've picked a track from the poppier, more electronic side, because this is the Friday Hoist.
1: Yeah.
0: We're going to play Nervous, which is about capturing the intoxicating rush and anxiety of falling deeply in love with someone.
2: Aww.
0: Highlights the helplessness, the heart racing feeling when your partner leans in for a kiss. It's so fun. It's so wholesome.
2: That's so cute.
0: Gojo's partner is also an incredible artist as well. She's very Charlie's Angels call.
1: Oh.
0: Also a musician. Sick. Absolute ethereal voice on that woman. But right now we're going to spin Gojo with Nervous. This is the hoist, the Friday hoist
1: yeah.
0: on Sin.

0: to your neighbours for frightening them.
1: Nah, I'll leave these on. Nah, I like them.
0: Take off your glasses and apologise to us.
2: You're listening to The Hoist here on Sin. I do love that Corey Worthington reference at the end of the track. Mia, do you want to tell me a little bit about that song?
3: Well, that one was 22 Mackie with Supernatural, and before that you did have Gojo with Nervous. 22 Mackie is awesome 23-year-old artist and producer from Nam. That is a song from his new EP Imprint, and funny enough, Corey Worthington is actually another song. It's the last song on the EP titled. So definitely check it out. There's a few little references that blend all together.
2: Isabel, do you know who Corey Worthington is? Oh my God, it was this amazing house party that happened in the 2000s, and it was like the first kind of like info dump. Not info dump, but like, you have to be careful who you invite to parties and like make your Facebook events private and everything, because otherwise people just show up. And he ended up on Current Affair.
3: Yeah.
2: And he was like, he had an open hoodie with a fur collar and no shirt and these really cool yellow sunglasses.
3: Yep.
2: And they were like, he was like, I apologize. I'm not, like, it was like this whole thing. I'm not taking off my sunglasses. And I quote that religiously.
4: I actually studied that in my media class.
3: Oh, really?
4: Yeah.
2: I love that so much.
3: Imagine making such like a imprint. I'm like, what's it called? Speaking of imprint. that wasn't intentional. But imagine making like such an imprint like on culture that you get studied in media.
4: Yeah, that's crazy. Yeah,
2: that's so crazy. Do you know what else is crazy?
3: What?
2: This snippet.
5: Hi, I'm Robert Baxter, and you're listening to Sin.
3: Who was that?
2: That was Robert Baxter. I'm tricking you. You're going to have to come back in 4 minutes when we will be talking to Robert Baxter live. If you have any questions you'd like us to ask them, you can text them in at 0468155796. I'm so excited. I'm giddy. I'm kicking my feet. But right now, I'm going to spin Jordan Britton with Neon Lights. I had the privilege of talking to Jordan last season on The Hoist. Was very excited when they hit me up and was like, I have a new single. We premiered it on Thursday last week.
3: Yeah.
2: So before the track was out. No, Wednesday before the track was out. And this week it is one of our Hoist Hot Hits for a Friday night, because I heard it and I was like, this is perfect Friday night vibes for The Hoist. So this is Jordan Britton with Neon Lights.

0: You're listening to the Hoist on Sin. This is with Mia and Isabel and a very special guest at the moment.
1: Yes, this artist is the true embodiment of a star girl. If you haven't heard their music, you may have seen them walking runways or acting and dancing in music videos. This artist is not a one-trick pony. Knowing just what they wanted from a young age, they are making every dream of theirs come true. Supporting Aussie icons such as G-Flip and Blusher, Tiffy and Aishwarya, and working alongside hot producers like Sweat Baby, they are one of the freshest listens to get your hips swaying in the club. Here to talk about their latest track, Kitty Cat, is Robert Baxter. Robert, how are you?
2: I'm good, thanks. How are you?
1: I'm good, thank you. So, to start off, for our listeners who are discovering you for the first time tonight, can you briefly describe your artist history?
2: So I started off as a dancer and I always wanted to make music, but I lived in like a rural town, so I didn't really think that a music career was possible for me. Yep. And I didn't really have any person to look up to be like, oh, this is a career that I can follow. But then when I moved here, some people heard some of the demos and music that I made and stuff and were like, you have to give it another try, you have to try again. And I love those friends for pushing me. And then I decided to drop some music and it went pretty well. Some people came to my shows and like I saw
3: recording in progress.
2: Yeah.
1: Sorry.
2: That's okay. I thought that my first show and I was really proud and I was like, okay, I could do this. People want to hear what I have to say. So I went full pop star mode and I didn't have someone to look up to, so I became that person to look up to.
1: Yeah, you've said that you've been like you're focused on representing your community and being someone who your community can look up to. What does that actually mean to you and how did you incorporate this in your new single Kitty Cat?
2: So I think like when I was like walking runways or doing shows or whatever, I had like some like queer POCs be like to me, oh Robert, when you do that, you're not just doing that for you, you're doing that for us as well. Like they could see themselves in me, which is really beautiful. That's all I want to do really. And I think sometimes you can get bogged down by so much weight of the industry, but if at the end of the day you're doing it for something bigger than yourself, I think that's really important, whether that's to make your community feel seen or you have a message that's your message or things like that. And how did I embody that in the musical Kitty Cat? Well, Kitty Cat references the ballroom community and it is like incorporates ballroom beats. And I didn't want like, I've always wanted to do a song like this, but I didn't want to do it until I was ready. And now I'm happy to say it like confidently with my chest. Like I've been in the ballroom scene for many years and I worked with like the right people to make it all happen. And I love that. And I think that the song is just about like being your authentic self, like asking for what you want in life and like getting what you deserve. And like it's in a sexy, fun, playful way, obviously, but that's what it really means.
1: Yeah, of course. So yeah, you mentioned that you were just building up to gain confidence to release a song like this. Is that because you wanted to be in the ballroom scene for a while before you did this? Or like what's led you to feel confident to release this now?
2: I think in the past, I used to feel like I was faking it till I make it a little bit in terms of like writing any lyrics that are like braggy or audacious or like overly confident. And now I am really braggy and audacious and confident and it's real and I'm not faking it anymore. So that's what I meant by that. Like that, you know, people would ask me for like a certain type of song. They like want a sassy song from me or like whatever. And I'd be like, I don't know if I really feel that sassy, but I do now. So yeah.
1: That's great.
0: Well, on June 25th of this year, you premiered the Kitty Cat music video and you surprised us with some choreography, an aspect we haven't seen your music videos for a while, actually, since the music video for your song Blue 2 years ago. Technically, there is a little bit of synchronized air punching and twisting in the Icy Take It Off video. But besides that, what is the thought process in deciding when and why you might include dancing in a music video?
2: Okay, research. You've done your research. I was like, when is the last time I did dancing? And then you
0: answered
2: it. Don't
0: worry, I got you.
2: I think I'm always tapping into different sides of me. Like some songs call for storytelling, some songs call for dancing. And it's like how I'm feeling at the time, who I'm surrounded with, like what creatives are around me that want to work together. Because, you know, I'm doing it independent. I'm doing it indie/independent. And I have to like I've got to use what I've got, you know? And sometimes I have like beautiful dancer friends who are willing to do stuff with me for cheap. And then other times I might be like, oh, my funds are like kind of low right now. Let me make some magic by myself. Let me go crawl in the mud. And like, that will be a cool video too.
0: Yeah.
2: Because the thing is, like, I'm a pop star. Like, I can make anything fab. But like,

0: Brisbane's Wildland Festival on December 31st / New Year's Eve, and then Jan 2nd for Perth's. Do you find there's a difference between curating a set for a festival rather than a regular concert?
1: Sometimes, well, I've been doing a lot of hybrid sets recently. I recently played Nightmass at Dark Murpher, and I did a hybrid set for that. So that kind of looks like I'll be DJing behind the deck sometimes, and then I'll come out to the front and I'll sing, and then I might go back behind and play some more songs, and I'll come out and sing again. And I think that those work really well for like a crowd who might be wanting to enjoy the day and might not know me yet, and so that I'm spending half of the time introducing myself and spending half of the time playing bangers that they love and like sharing my taste and influences and like how I got to there, like how when I show the songs that I wrote, like they're like, oh, I can see how like you're influenced by Fergie and the Black Eyed Peas and like whatever that I just played. And I think that, yeah, I think when I'm doing a headline show, everyone there knows me already, like they know my story, they know what I stand for, they know like why I wrote these songs and things, and so I'm kind of like having more of like a conversation with the audience, whereas like when I'm playing a festival or I'm being introduced to a new crowd or I'm opening for someone, I spend a lot of the time introducing myself, like I'm like, this is what I stand for, if you don't know me, this is why you should know me, like that sort of thing. So there's a lot of different thoughts that go into playing a festival show.
2: And speaking of festivals and the Black Eyed Peas, you have named the Black Eyed Peas as one of your ultimate influences. How does it feel to be playing Beyond the Valley with them later this year? It must be crazy.
1: It is so crazy. Like when I tell you that we manifested this. Like I'm a B is my team's pump up song. Like before I did the G Flip show, we played that song like 5 times before I like went out. And like, and like my sister's a dance teacher, and she like had a dance done to I'm a B, and then my manager was like, I'm a B is my favorite song, and then my sister's like doing the dance to it, and like, and then we were like, oh, I want to open for Black Eyed Peas one day. 1 month later, BTV gets announced. It is just so like the universe just has me under the wing right now. Like there, yeah, she's looking out for me.
0: Nah, this is all you. Give credit to yourself. You're amazing. This is all you manifesting and making the hard work come through.
1: I worked really hard, but yeah. Like I didn't decide who the headliner was. Do you know what I'm saying?
0: Nah, good vibes and positivity. Well, also, you've had 2 collaborations with Sweat Baby, as we mentioned, working with them in the intro. I See Take It Off in 2025 and Music to My Ears in 2026. As a producer and a DJ yourself, how do you balance the creative process during collaboration?
1: I think, even though I love producing, I love to be a DJ, I love everything, first and foremost, I'm a songwriter, and I love to write songs, and sometimes when I'm in a room with a producer who knows what they're doing, like Sweat Baby, I feel so grateful to have the space to just write while they produce, and so... yeah, it's honestly not that hard to balance. Like, and like when it's someone that I love working with, they're so open to ideas and they want to keep it in amongst like my world and their world together. So like, I'll be writing and I'll be like, oh, hey, like, do you mind if we change this to this? Or do you mind if we like bump the key up or like whatever, whatever. And they're open to it. And like, I think it's good to just like find a partner who like is in it for the right reasons as well. And like, you both just love making music because, you know, there's people in the music industry who are in it not because they love music, which is strange to me because, like, there's so many other places that pay better. So basically, I think, like, I love to, like, decide what hat I'm wearing on what day and be like, today I'm a songwriter and I am so happy to let over the reins to someone who's capable to be the producer, yeah.
0: Well, I just want to give a quick shout out as well. Congratulations on your AIR nomination for I See Take It Off. That's awesome.
1: Thank you. You know everything about me. I love this.
0: Sorry, a little bit of a stalker.
1: No, this is perfect. I love it. Because, like, I can just tell you about how I feel about things instead of telling you what's happening because you already know what's happening.
0: Yeah.
2: What's coming in the future for Robert Baxter?
1: So my next single, Nameless, is coming in 2 weeks. Ooh, I'm so excited. Yay. It's like, it's a banger. I wrote it in London. I shot the cover and the video in London last year. And I am really happy that this song has like found its home in like in my project. And it's a song about like when you're,

0: in your home city and you're like going clubbing and stuff, and like people, everyone knows everyone, and like you, and everyone's like, oh, this person kissed this person, like la la la, whatever. But then when I am overseas, I can just be whoever I want. Like, it's just fun and freeing. And like, honestly, like I, like here, I want people to know who, oh, everywhere I want people to know who I am. I want people to listen to my music and all of that. But sometimes like just being a bit anonymous is just like really fun. So that's why, that's the song, it's called Nameless. And I'm excited for you to hear it.
1: That is exciting.
2: Alrighty, well, we're at the time where we're gonna give it over to you. We would love to know any recommendations for local artists or bands that you have.
0: Okay, so I'm going to shout out some people in different genres and different worlds, but there's this new song called Gossip by this band called Bite My Tongue, which is so good.
2: Yes, Bite My Tongue.
0: I'm obsessed with it. And then I have The Village by Tom Nethersall. Love that song, so beautiful. And also Salty, who I just opened for. She's a pop diva, and she's released this song called The Eye, and it's so good. I learned the dance break and did it with her, and it's like a booty shaking one. So yeah, those are my three recommendations right now, local artists.
1: That's great. And did you want to introduce our next song for us before you say goodbye?
0: Okay, thank you for having me.
1: Thank you for coming.
0: My name is Robert Baxter, and this song is called Kitty Cat. I hope it gets you up. I hope it makes you feel something in your body. I hope it makes you purr. Okay, I'm Robert Baxter. This is Kitty Cat.

0: You're listening to The Hoist here on Sin. That was fun. That was almost as fun as our chat with Robert Baxter. Yes. That was So Good by Ben Miller. Isabel, do you want to tell us a little bit about that track?
1: Yeah, so this one was a collaboration between Australian DJ and producer Ben Miller and the very famous Italian house artist Marco Lise.
0: Marco Lise.
1: Mm-hmm.
0: Marco Lise.
2: Marco Lise.
0: Speaking of Italian, I ended up being so busy. I didn't get to tune in until last week, but I read the press kit when I was doing the interview and I was like, I have to put, like, one, it's just Friday Hoist vibes, but two, yeah. I have to give this to Mia. Do you want to recap last week's interview on the back of this week's interview?
2: Yes. So we just had our little lovely chat with Robert Baxter and they were incredible. You just heard their latest single as well,
0: Kitty Cats.
2: Before Ben Miller's hit So Good. We had a chat with Lara Valani last week and she was beautiful. She was such a vibe. We spoke about being Italian and like how that brings such a warm and welcoming but very loud and supportive family. I actually heard one of her songs when I was driving to the station for today playing on Sin, so it was her song West Side, but she was here to promote her song Dolce Escape. Yeah, it was a beautiful song. It's her first song that she's released singing in Italian as well to resonate and connect a bit more with her grandparents, her nonni. So, yeah.
0: That's so beautiful.
2: Very cute. Very thankful that you gave that one to us on Friday.
0: My favourite thing about the interviews is just like learning about the art of obviously. But no, just kind of getting that insight, like that whole backstory of Robert Baxter being like, with the always listening to the Black Eyed Peas.
2: Yeah.
0: Like, to get ready and to now be on the same lineup with BTV.
2: Like
0: obviously,
2: a full circle moment.
0: Huge. I, like, saw the lineup and I was like, we have to get Robert Baxter.
2: Yes.
0: I've been looking for an excuse that lines up with our schedule. And I was like, and I found
2: there
0: it.
2: There you go.
0: Any
2: there
0: excuse to get Robert Baxter back on the Hoist. Incredible, incredible, lovely soul. On our chance of recapping interviews we had, I spoke to Yagi a couple weeks ago. Sydney born, but now making a huge success in Los Angeles, has a calendar with all her fans' birthdays on it.
2: That is like taking it to the next level.
0: Yeah.
2: When you say like have a fan base.
0: No, like has like a full, like I saw it on the Zoom. It was absolutely adorable.
2: Gosh.
0: Too pop to be emo, too emo to be pop is how she defines herself. And I think that is incredible. Something I resonate with heavy.
2: Yeah.
0: But I'm going to spin the song Chasing in a minute, which is not, we were talking to promote Broken Chair, which is an absolutely beautiful song. But let's have a little bit more pep in our step for a Friday night.
2: Friday.
0: At its core, this song is a realization of becoming someone you don't recognize yet still craving the chaos you know is breaking you. You know what? Isn't that what the weekend's all about? Like, the week's been long. I should rest. I should relax. I should heal myself, catch up on my sleep. And you're like, no, gig. Another gig.
2: Yep.
0: Gig. Let me give Melbourne music as much of a lift as I can. Honestly, like, stay tuned because we are going to do a little gig guide later in the show. If, you know, you want to help us with our research because God knows there's stuff we miss because there's so many venues here in Melbourne. You can text us at 0468 155 796. What gigs are on tonight that you wish you were going to, that you are going to?
2: Yeah.
0: I'm excited.
2: Tomorrow and Sunday too, guys.
0: Yeah. I'm very excited. This is Yagi with Chasing and you're listening to the Friday Hoist here on Sin.

0: You're listening to The Hoist here on Sin. That was Daisy Chains by Mia. I'm going to butcher the pronunciation.
1: It's Gazelle.
0: Okay, that checks out.
1: But it's spelled G-A-Z-A-L.
0: So. Yes. Okay. So you understand my confusion.
1: Just like the animal, yes.
0: Yeah, just like the animal. That was beautiful. I also, like, forgot Daisy Chains were a thing. And this is, like, the third time in, like, 2 days I've heard it referenced.
1: Oh, really?
0: Yeah.
1: I loved making Daisy Chains when I was younger.
0: Yeah.
1: Yeah. I used to do it with my cousin. We'd go to a park. We just find all the little daisies and make them, and then we wear them around as we go running.
0: I literally...
1: So fun.
0: And obviously there's so much music through my brain all the time. But there was like a song, and the only way I could describe it was like, oh, being like out in a park and making daisy chains. And then I remedied really quick and I said, or having a picnic like adults do. And they were like, no, like, let's bring back daisy chains. And now I'm hearing that song, and that sentiment has just been amplified.
1: Hell yeah. No, I think, why do we get forced to grow out of things? Mm-hmm. Like, you know, daisy chains, I feel like that's a all-age thing.
0: All-age
1: thing. When you're 80, you can be making a daisy chains.
0: Just, like, some songs need to be on a playlist dedicated to daisy chain making.
1: Yeah.
0: Like, how daisy specific do you guys get with your playlist making? Making? Ooh, a nice little country twang on that.
1: Is there an apostrophe on the end of that one?
0: Like, obviously, you have, like, your gym playlist. I have my driving playlist. Ooh, I love to tailgate while listening to Battlesnake. No, I don't.
1: Really,
0: I drive responsibility. Yeah. Okay, only when you go on, like, 60. But, like, I don't know. Some music is just, like, so specific. Like, I have a playlist for washing my dishes.
1: Really?
2: That's very specific.
0: Yeah. How specific do y'all get? Y'all, I'm really leaning into this.
1: Mine are, like, I've got, like... Well, we're gonna actually pull this out because I am actually curious on most of mine are like genre, if anything.
0: Yeah.
1: Like I've got like a rock playlist. I have actually you know what? I've got one for like best kind of soundtrack songs.
0: Yep.
1: I'm just reading these out right now. Time traveling, so any songs that like are made now but feel like
0: back then.
1: They were
0: I love that sentiment.
1: I love that one. A good band for that is After. They're an American band, but oh my god. Duo, so good. So good.
0: There's the Pearlies as well, local Melbourne band. Literally, it's like the Beatles vomited.
1: Yes. There's another actually Australian duo as well.
0: When I say vomited, I mean like that kind of thing of like they spewed out their own children and clone. Like it's
2: That's
0: so
2: lovely.
0: Yeah. Like they're very talented. I realised as I articulated that. No, when I say the Beatles vomited them up, it's just because they are literally like Melbourne Beatles. Mm-hmm. Like I feel like the Beatles would be such proud dads looking at the Pearlies.
1: There's another band that's like the Pearlies. I think they're Melbourne based as well.
0: The Mods?
1: No, Beefheart and McQueen.
0: Ooh.
1: Their duo. I played them a bit last season. Okay. They're quite good. Yeah.
0: Interesting.
1: And that there's very Beatlesy.
0: Beatlesies.
1: They're in my Aussie Bangers playlist, which is all Aussie Bangers.
0: I feel like you got to have an Aussie Bangers playlist. I got told the other day that someone has a playlist called Bands with a Z, and it's literally, they listen to The Hoist a lot.
1: Oh, love.
0: Sorry, we just got a lovely text. Hi, great music for a Friday night. Put me in the mood to celebrate the weekend with the ones closest to me.
1: I bet you that's my mum.
0: I love that.
1: What is the bet? That's my mum.
0: But yeah, this person has a playlist called Bands and they listen to The Hoist as much as they can. If they're free, 6 till 8, Monday to Thursday, or 5 till 7.
1: Oh, that
0: and
1: is so cute.
0: It's things that we, like, it's. I looked at it. They gave me the phone to look at this playlist and I'm like, that's been on The Hoist. That's been on The Hoist.
1: Oh,
0: they're like, yeah, literally this whole playlist is me listening to The Hoist and then I add it to this Spotify playlist and I just shuffle it when The Hoist isn't on. And I'm like, oh my God.
1: Shout out to that person. Yeah. I've got like one of those where like I've started to slowly add all the songs like from the bands or artists we've interviewed.
2: Me too.
1: And that way I can go back and be like, oh, I listened to that song. Like I chuck them in my Aussie Bangers, but then I'm making a separate one that's just like The Hoist. And I'm like, oh, all the songs we've like interviewed and all that.
0: And also, if you are a Spotify user, each week I make a playlist of the Hoist Hot Hits as well. So if you want the whole list all at once, it's there on Spotify.
1: Yeah, you can check our socials for that as well.
0: Check our socials.
1: Yeah.
0: Working very hard on the media, so you should follow The Hoist Sin. Did a big overhaul. Changed our profile picture the other day.
1: I saw that today.
0: Yeah, mm-hmm. Thank you.
1: Yeah, it looks great.
0: Thank you. on that note, I've been spending a lot of time on my computer. Because I love my computer.
1: Who doesn't?
0: Who doesn't?
1: Who doesn't?
0: Do you know who specifically loves their computer?
1: I think this girl might be Nina Jirachi?
0: It's Nina Jirachi.
1: Oh my gosh.
0: Oh my god. Nina Jirachi's personal brand of EDM is woven tightly into her DNA. Raised on the Central Coast, surrounded by the natural wonders, she spent her formative years exploring outside, playing Nintendo's DS Pokemon games, listening to EDM. Now, y'all played it last week. It's a hoist hot hit this week.
1: Yeah.
0: I'm very excited to play Nina Jirachi's song, Wanna Cry. Now, it doesn't make me want to cry. It makes me want to dance, which is exactly what the Friday Hoist is all about. It's an explosive, euphoric collaboration with Porter Robinson that brings their distinctive digital worlds together. I could stop talking about it. I should stop talking about it. I could keep talking about it forever, but I'm just going to play it. This is Nina Jirachi with Porter Robinson with Wanna Cry, and you're listening to the Friday Hoist here on Sin.

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1: Hi.
0: That was Nick Samari with It Hit Me Hard. And before that was Nina Durachi and Porter Robinson with Wanna Cry.
1: I'm loving how much the text line is popping off. And if you're getting FOMO that you're not texting us, fear not, my chookens. You can text us at 0468-155-796. Great tracks, ladies. And then this is my personal favourite of the night. See if you can one-up this text. Absolutely smitten kittens. The Hoist is perfect for our Friday night vibes. And that is what we strive for. Mm-hmm. That's why we have a different name.
0: Yeah.
1: Yeah, we're lifting you in. I wrote a new tagline. I don't know if that's anywhere. But we're lifting you into the weekend on a Friday night.
0: Ooh.
1: Yeah.
0: Okay, we got to start using that.
1: Yeah.
0: Yeah, that's it.
1: The best of, I think I wrote the best of local music to lift you into your weekend.
0: Cute.
1: Yeah.
0: Look at you go.
1: Look at me go.
0: She's on fire.
1: It's like this is my job or something.
0: Yeah, feel free to use a different animal. We got kittens already.
1: Kittens.
0: Chookens, Matt
1: said. I just
0: called
1: you chookens.
0: So you can say... Yeah. Gazelles.
1: We played gazelles.
0: So you can like.
1: I was gonna say we could do kittens because Robert Baxter's kitty cat, but we already maybe, had. Maybe that's why.
0: Are you Robert? Is that them?
1: Oh my god,
0: Robert's texting in.
1: Absolutely smitten kittens.
0: Hi, Robert.
1: I hope so. And if you were liking the Friday Hoist for your Friday night vibes, don't forget we have housemates after us.
0: Yes.
1: 7 till 9. I know a couple people have gone like, oh, housemates. They thought it was like a talk show about like share house living. And honestly, I did think that as well before But it is like our house EDM dance music show. So perfect for your Friday nights. And then they're also here on Saturdays.
0: Especially if you're with your mates.
1: With your mates. Yeah. And our good friend Adam is there tonight. And I don't know. They have a revolving team just like the Hoist.
0: Yeah.
1: So it'll be a nice little surprise of who we get. And we'll have a little handover chat with them like we did with the sports desk, which I'm looking forward to.
0: Very excited. Very excited for that.
1: Our next artist might sound familiar because they did a song with Robert Baxter.
0: Yes.
1: So it got discussed a little bit. I love that song. That was my introduction to Sweat Baby.
0: Which one? I See?
1: No. Music to My Ears was my introduction. We were very lucky to premiere their song a couple weeks ago, and they sent us a lovely little note from the UK.
0: Yes.
1: About listening to being at the World Cup, which is so exciting. I'm so jealous.
0: I'm jealous too. I'm not a sports fan, but I'm jealous still.
1: Just the vibes.
0: Yeah.
1: I like Ted Lasso. That's a fun
0: exactly.
1: show.
0: Exactly. I saw like the video and they're walking around. Ted Lasso.
1: Also, I feel like sports movies have really good needle drop moments. But maybe we save this conversation for when we are next with Sports Desk.
0: Yes, listen and tune in next week, guys. Next Friday.
1: But this is a track from Sweat Baby's EP. The EP intensifies.
0: You had it right.
1: pushes into trance-driven speed garage built for both warehouse raves and late-night car ride sing-alongs.
0: Ooh.
1: Sweat Baby is from Sydney, even though they have been in the UK recently. Very much like, come to Melbourne, please. Yes. I think we'd love you here. Well, I know we would love you here.
0: Oh, absolutely. Melbourne would go so hard.
1: This is the final track of the album. It is called Think Again. It brings the project to its peak, landing euphoric hard house territory with bright piano lines and an undeniable sense of release and euphoria.
0: Yeah, I think this one was my favourite on the album.
1: Yeah, this... EP.
0: EP, sorry, EP. Apologies.
1: I'm kidding. I wish Sweat Baby had an album. This is us manifesting a Sweat Baby album. Mm-hmm. But fear not, we are playing an absolute stellar track, Think Again, from Sweat Baby, here on the Friday Hoist at Sin.

0: You're listening to The Hoist here on Sin. That was Porcelain Boy. Very much not the vibe of the name, but I am still loving it. If you tuned earlier in the show, I made a comment about how it does sound like a sad little guy with a guitar purely based off name. But no, that is, yeah. That's really fun. Isabel, mm-hmm. That was your track for the night. Do you want to tell us a little bit about it?
1: Yeah. So that song is about the experience of being in your 20s and oscillating between numbness and nervousness.
0: Real.
1: Yeah.
0: Mm-hmm. Preach. Preach into the choir, my guy.
2: Yep. As someone that's just turned 20, I'm feeling that already.
0: Wow. You were one week in.
2: It's hard. It's a hard life out here.
0: You don't know the epic highs and lows of high school football.
2: No.
0: No, I really like that track. I'm really keen to check out more. But do you know what I am really keen for this weekend?
2: What?
0: All the gigs. We are spoilt for choice here in Melbourne.
2: Yes, we are.
0: If you've been tuning into The Hoist of recent, Will has been having a little crash out because he is in Sydney this weekend for Gang of Youths. He started lining up at 12 o'clock yesterday afternoon.
2: Gosh.
0: He was number 6 in line and he got a signed set list.
2: Wow.
0: He's going to be calling in with his other friend, my friend I introduced him to, but they've gone up to Sydney for Gang of Youth, so they're going to give us a recap of their time up in Sydney at that tour.
2: Yay.
0: On Monday night show, which is going to be really exciting.
2: Ooh, tune in, guys.
0: But, you know, Will's was a little bit bummed because he so many gigs he wanted to go to are happening here in Melbourne, but it's okay because night one, and he got a signed set list from Gang of Youth that said, I love Will.
1: Wow.
0: Yeah.
2: Even better.
0: Massive flex, but I feel like we get to flex even harder because of all the great music happening in Melbourne tonight specifically and the rest of the weekend.
2: Mm-hmm.
0: Have you guys got any standouts?
2: I do, actually. How about we take it in turns one at a time? So, a few gigs I've got for tonight especially.
0: Are we going like one? Okay, cool.
2: Go through. Jungle Giants, Experiencing Feelings of Joy Tour, a peer band room in Frankston. That one is kicking off at 7:30. You've got the Supports, the Telmarines, and Tear Drive.
0: Stacked lineup.
2: Yeah.
0: Frankston always brings it heavy.
2: Mm-hmm.
0: Like, just with the lineup, and then apparently it's the nicest crowd.
2: Yeah.
0: Don't believe the stereotypes about Frankston, especially when it comes to their music scene.
2: Yeah, I think I have met someone. I went on a trip with someone from Frankston, and he was like saying the same thing. That's like only certain areas have that stereotype, but the rest is actually quite nice. So I've got to slowly let go of that stereotype of Frankston. You guys are great.
0: Well, on the note of Frankston, a couple really great iconic bands from Frankston. The Gnomes, obviously a big one. Mm-hmm. Everyone loved the Gnomes. Clydesdale, I would say they're a one to watch from Frankston.
2: Yeah.
0: But tonight at the Tote, we have the Stimpies.
2: They're also my list.
0: Sold out.
2: Yay.
0: Good for them. With Wombat, the Sloppy Jalopies, and, oh my God, Marquis, Magic, Menagerie. There we go.
2: Fancy.
1: Yeah.
2: It's
0: and
2: their debut performance as well.
0: I know. I'm so excited. I'm looking forward to it.
2: You got ticks.
0: And then I'm gonna jump and break the rules and do two in a row. Because if you go upstairs, but you can't, because it's also sold out. We have Sin's feature artist, The Halves, playing upstairs with Propane and Chick. Which is really excited. If you don't know who Chick are, you have probably seen their old name stickers around everywhere in Melbourne. Chick is the rebrand of Chloe Booth.
2: Oh.
0: So kind of a situation where it was like Chloe Booth is a front woman with more session musicians.
2: Yeah.
0: They've become more of a collaborative band and they've rebranded as Chick.
2: That's
0: so highly recommend. They're so lovely. They're also playing at the Nightcat Saturday, which will be good. But Isabel, who are you looking forward to?
1: Well, I actually had two gigs for Friday, and it was the Jungle Giants and then the Halves.
0: I'm sorry.
1: That's okay.
2: Do you want to read my other one?
1: No, speaking of Chick, I do have Chick down for the Nightcat tomorrow. I'm actually going to the Nightcat. It's Good Music's putting on cigarettes and alcohol.
0: Yeah.
1: So it's going to be Chick as well as Frangipan and Reverie. So I'm very excited for that.
0: Do you want to know a fun fact about Good Music? One, I was at the first. It is absolutely soaring. They've done great success. They sold out something like 9 weeks at the Old Bar in a row.
1: Wow.
2: Wow.
0: Incredible.
2: What an achievement.
0: And mm-hmm. Good Music got their start, their booker got their start here as the executive producer of The Hoist last year.
2: Wow.
0: So Scarlett's killing it there.
2: Yeah, there you go, Scarlett.
0: What have I got for Saturday night? I'm gig hopping. I'm seeing Horse, who were featured in The Hoist Hot Hits a couple weeks ago with a track from their EP, with one of my all-time favourite bands, The Empty Threats. So excited. They are Adelaide-based band. They're from Adelaide, but they've been gigging a lot in Melbourne. So I'm like, yes, yes, come to us. Move here. Join us. But I'll also be zooming across the road for OMR, who is Sydney, and they haven't very rarely gigging down here. So I'll be lapping that up. And it's Punters, so it's free.
2: Oh, love that. Speaking of free events, there's also another free event on tonight, a night of jazz with Brainwaves at there in Geelong. So if you're a jazz fan, it's an improvised collective hosted by, apologies if I butcher this, Jushuan, plus Algebra, each session bringing together a rotating cast of musicians for spontaneous unrehearsed performances, blurring the line between neo-soul, hip-hop, house, trip-hop, jazz, and electric music. That is quoted from Oztix. That one is at 9:30 to 11:30 tonight.
0: Incredible. I feel like I have some shout-outs to get here. Oh, we got a text. Listening from Frankston now, girls. Love your work. Yay. Thanks for not putting down Franger. We're not that bad, and we love music. Well, yeah. we love the music coming out of Franger.
2: Yes. love Franger.
0: What I was going to say before, I absolutely lit up with that text, and if you want to text us as well, our number is 0468 155 796. We got another text. Love live music. God, the text line's popping off tonight.
2: Yes.
0: I'm so excited. Once again, if you want to jump on that bandwagon, it's 0468 155 796. Now, can't be friends of The Hoist and not get a shout out for your gig. Tonight at the Croxton, we have Grace Cummings, who we spoke to Wednesday night. So lovely, supported by Queenie, who I reckon I play on 80% of the shows I host. Love Queenie. She is so beautiful and amazing. Obviously, we have to shout out Holly Hebe.
2: Yes, tomorrow.
0: Most shows she gets played on.
2: Yeah.
0: Album. Too. Yeah, Will's been lapping that up as well. It was quite a dilemma he went through picking one song from that to make a Hoist Hot hit. I kept seeing it change in our planning doc.
2: It's
0: like
2: a
0: one day.
2: Will album, I fear.
0: It's a very Will album. it's a great gigs weekend. Obviously, we could probably sit here for over an hour just shouting out everything happening. We've got Frangipan, Chick at the Nightcat, like Isabel mentioned. I did believe I saw Deporsal somewhere on the list. I reckon they're another one to watch. Let me find that. They're opening for Mika Minds at Bar Open, which is very exciting. And you've got Charlie Needs Braces down in the front bar, which is always fun. So you can kind of, you don't even have to like gig hop too far. It's just a
2: just straight down
0: band room. It's in the front bar.
2: Two in one.
0: You're already there. Check it out. Which is very exciting.
2: I'm gonna give a shout out as well to the Pearly Shells, who we mentioned earlier too on the show. They are performing tomorrow in Footscray at Kindred Band Room, 3 till 5. Another jazzy blues one if that's what you're interested in. There's special guests including Vivi King on violin and Boogie Boogie Prince Dan Weiss on upright piano, plus surprise sit-ins.
0: Another one that Will was very dirty about missing out on at the Workers Club on Saturday, we have Rage Flower with Daisy and Matilda Pearl. Such a Will lineup. He was like, oh. We also have at Town Hall Hotel, which is not a venue I hear about often, but my interest is peaked, with Grim Things and Hibernators. I'm also going to plug this one heavy at the at the Tote upstairs on Saturday. Magpie have their launch. They're going to be on the show next Wednesday. Yay. Which I'm very excited of. And you know what? You might see a familiar face in their music video for this track.
1: Ooh.
0: It's
2: oh
0: me.
2: Gosh. Oh
0: it's
2: my
0: me.
2: Gosh. Yeah. Sorry, I'm making faces. You guys can't even see my face, but I was like, oh my God.
0: But yeah, that was a really fun thing that kind of just happened one night at the old bar. I'm credited as Hinge Date.
2: Going on the CV, on the resume.
0: On the CV.
2: IMBD. Get on this, girl.
0: Yeah, you know what? On the theme, we've been called kittens. We've been called chooks. We played Kitty Cat. We have Hellcat Speed Racer.
2: Yeah.
0: We want to talk a little bit about that track real quick.
1: Yeah, so I chose this track, and apparently the song came to life when the artists were in London, and they were inspired by from the long night days and nights spent away and the challenge of juggling time, and it centers around the themes of the beauty of opposites, distance, desire, and connection. It's a very heavy track, very loaded, but it is a great vibe.
0: I hope y'all like it too. Y'all, again, I'm sorry. This is Hellcat Speed Racer, and you're listening to The Hoist here on Sin.

0: You're listening to The Hoist here on Sin. That was fun.
1: Yeah.
0: Humph.
1: Mm-hmm. Humph.
0: Humph.
1: Humph.
0: Humph.
1: What's the...
0: With House on Fire.
1: There's... Oh, my God. Isn't there, like, a cartoon?
0: Yes.
1: Called Humph? Yeah, but it's H-U-M-F. It's, like, the...
0: Halumph. Halumph.
1: It's, like,
0: the... It's a purple thing with the green toes.
1: Yeah.
0: Yeah.
1: This one is Humph with P-H on the end.
0: Someone who is a superstar at gigs. I have a little bag charm, and his name is Galumph. And he's like this red monster with like teeth, and like he's got either long arms or long legs, and you like pull him through. And he's in like a lot of, I am not in many gig photos, but you do see like pictures of Galumph. Because people are like, oh my God. I'm like, yeah, sure. That's my whimsy. That and Bubbles. If I'm whipping Bubbles out at your gig, props to you. I did like the little tiny claps, like that would translate on air.
1: I feel like that needs to be a new merch thing. Bubbles. Just sell that. Bubbles? And then like.
0: I'm always fond of when bands have fun merch.
1: Yeah.
0: My dad, not a music guy at all, famously doesn't like any music, just Skyhooks. Oh, no. Random. Name one Skyhooks wrong song? Nah. Anyway, his whole, like, man cave is just now band stubby holders.
2: Wow.
1: But, like, stubby holders are fun.
0: Yeah.
1: And they're useful.
0: Yeah.
1: I feel like sometimes, you can only have so many t-shirts sometimes.
0: Literally.
1: Like, I have my whole top drawer. I have two drawers of tops. My whole top one is just musicals and, like, concerts or, like, old school production tops.
0: Yeah.
1: And it's, like, taking up a whole drawer. I'm like, I can't wear these out, like, if I'm going somewhere fancy. Like,
0: I do love this time of year when a band has a good hoodie.
1: Yeah. Mm-hmm.
0: Been living in my Dead Shows hoodie.
1: Yeah.
0: That's, like, it's so good. It's so toasty. It's so warm. And it's blue.
1: Oh, cute.
0: I just love when it's a little bit different as well.
1: Yeah.
0: Like, everyone's black with print or white with print.
1: Yeah.
0: Excite me. Give me something. Like, one of my private function shirts has, like, I think it's the same as, like, their album cover, but it's, like, over 1,000 tiny little individual cartoons. Mm. So I've had this shirt for, like, a year now, but every time I look at it, I notice a new detail on it. Or everyone comments it all the time. It was called Periwinkle when I ordered it. It is a lazy eyes shirt.
1: Yeah.
0: And I stand out in it. I don't know, just something fun that's not black and it's not...
1: Mm-hmm.
0: Yeah.
1: I feel like as well, even like, if I love when artists like just branch out and do like a long sleeve or like a, like a singlet or something like that instead of just a regular t-shirt. Like I've got an Olivia Rodrigo top that's a singlet and it's such a fun design and like it's just like it's bright red, like it's not white or black and it's so cool. And then I have a Tate McRae top, like long sleeve. And I'm like, they don't do, and it's so warm too because it's so nice and thick. But I'm just like, you got to branch out. Like,
0: I know so many people who just got, like, the absolute coolest tank tops from Empty Threats and Detesta.
1: Yeah, Detesta's got some cool ones.
0: Yeah, Detesta's shirts are so cute. I love them so much. I got asked to... I'm in a group chat, and they were like, oh, can anyone model this tank top? And I was like, well... And I was like, no.
1: Me?
0: No. Also, Detesta did press-on nails, which were absolutely... Wow.

0: stunning.
1: That is an untapped market.
0: Untapped market. And they were like, had like Detesta and like a lot of like just like the aesthetic of them.
1: Hell yeah.
0: Which is so fun because none of them wear nails.
1: Hell yeah.
0: I've also seen bands do lighters as well.
1: Yeah, I've seen
0: like
1: lighters.
0: Custom the lighters. They're fun.
2: So cool.
0: But what would be some other good fun? I feel like
1: I always have a sticker. Stickers you can't go wrong with.
0: Yeah. But then I don't have any more space on my drink bottle.
1: It's always space.
0: Also, somehow stickers feel more permanent than I do love stickers, I collect them all. They feel more permanent than my tattoos. Like putting a sticker on my drink bottle, I'm like, this is so cool, like I love this band. But like I'm like, okay, this is here forever. Like,
1: yeah.
0: And I'm like, I gotta position. It's not the putting it there, it's positioning it correctly.
1: Yeah, no, that's fair. Now that I've got my computer and I've like started, like you guys can see it, but I've like, I brought like a clear screen, I put it on the back, and now I'm like trying to strategically
0: place them. To get the most you can on
1: them. Yeah, that way, like, you know, I don't have to cover any of them, but I've already had to cover some, and it just makes me really sad. But there's, like, these weird, like, little holes of non-stickered places. So
0: it works itself out. It works itself out. It's also such, like, a quick way to clock someone else in the industry. I was, like, sitting in class the other day, and someone opened the computer and opened it up, and I saw a Violet sticker, a special guest sticker, and a half sticker, and I was like, oh my god.
1: Yeah.
0: And now that's my buddy. You're like, oh, you like these bands? I like these bands. Let's be friends, which the industry, like the scene is all about, which is really fun.
1: No, I think it'd be a good merch. Like shoelaces.
0: Actually, yes.
1: That's a bit different.
0: That's a really good one. I'm going to shout out someone who has really good merch. And huge props, they just played a massive festival in Poland. The live stream was phenomenal. I'm pretty sure you can catch clips of it on special guest Instagram. Friends of the show as well. So, so lovely. Their frontman wears like boxing shorts, not like boxers, like underwear, like the ones that you actually see boxers wear. And they sell them as merch and they say special guest.
1: Yes.
0: And they're like baby blue with like pink trimming and frill. They're so cool. They're so cool.
1: Hell yeah.
0: Very
1: so
0: fun.
1: I mean, I just love when they branch out because even if it's like, if I'm not going to wear it, I'm like, well, I mean, I might. I might, so I might as well just grab it just in case.
0: Yeah, yeah. And I feel like more people have, I went to my, like, why would you wear that to my 21st?
1: Yeah.
0: And there was so much, like, random band merch. And I loved it. But right now, should we play our next track? Because we have housemates gonna swing by really soon.
1: Hell yeah. Yeah. Let's get into it.
0: This is Albie with Short Sighted. Has anyone got some nuggets of wisdom for this song?
1: This one? I do. Yes, LV, it is a song from their EP, If You Get It. First ever EP, actually, that they've released in 21st of May. Features 6 songs, and if you're a fan of Jewel Owusu as well, there's a song featuring her as well, and they're called Heart Song. But this is LV with Short Sighted. Listen to The Voice on Sin.

0: You're listening to The Hoist here on Sin. That was Bryson Hill with Fifth Gear. What a beautiful song to transition into the fact that we're joined in the studio by the Housemaids team.
1: Yo, what's going on, Hoist crew?
0: That was so incredibly awkward. Thank
1: Sorry,
0: you.
1: Sorry, I was going to say Housemaids, and I realised, no, it's The Hoist.
0: Not for four more minutes.
1: not for four more minutes, that is.
0: But I thought, who is a staple of house and electronic music? Who's Australian grown? And it's Dom Dolla.
2: Yeah,
0: who we're 100%. Not. We didn't play tonight, but he did a little post with Secrets Melbourne, who collaborate a lot with Get Cereal, our breakfast show here.
1: Yes,
0: that's a new development. But he did his favorite Melbourne spots because obviously he is a Melbourne boy. He did his food picks, he did his coffee picks, he did his favorite bar, and he did his favorite place out, which was Rev's.
2: Oh, of course, it's a staple.
0: Yeah, it's a staple.
2: But it's scary.
0: It's terrifying. Great. Like, it's a fun band room, but it's kind of you're there and you're in Rev's.
1: As someone that's never been to Rev's before, I've almost been twice. Don't get me
0: almost
1: wrong.
0: Almost been.
1: Once was a book club. They have, a reading there. Once
0: yeah,
1: every,
0: there's
1: like,
0: a
1: few
0: Asian fusion restaurant there during the week before it becomes a club.
1: Yes. Yeah. That is so true. I just haven't had the time. Am I missing out, guys? Do I need to go to Rev's?
2: I think Rev's is such a fundamental part of being in Melbourne.
3: It's especially the Rev's bathroom.
0: Oh, yeah.
1: Ooh, what goes down there? Ooh.
0: It's just... Yeah, you have to experience it. There's no words.
2: Not yeah, at least enough. Once.
0: At least once.
2: You've got to at least go into the establishment after, 3 a.m.
1: Is it like the ESPY or...?
2: No.
0: No.
1: Okay,
3: sometimes they do free pop-ups, during weekday, and it's free, because otherwise it's,
0: $50.
3: Yeah. Kiki did a free one, and it was really good.
1: Ooh, that sounds pretty good.
0: But if you need a more, easier segue into Rev's, they do a lot of great gigs there. Arabella and the Heist are playing there this weekend.
1: I have no clue who they
0: are. They're really good friends of The Hoist. They're really good friends of The Hoist.
1: Good friends of The Hoist.
0: Good friends of The Hoist. Good friends of Sin.
1: Now, I've got a question for everyone here. Okay. What's your go-to favourite spot? Now, we're talking bar, club.
0: Another club.
2: Where should people go on their Friday night out? If they're wondering what to do tonight.
3: I have to agree with Dom Dolla there. My favourite spot is Rev's. Ooh. I used to also live near there, so I would just, stay there till, 6 a.m. then walk back.
0: Okay. I had my friends do for a podcast. They did 24 hours on Chapel Street, and they didn't go to Rev's, which I think is insane. Or they might have only gone to Rev's for an hour or something. I was like, no. Do the whole 24 hours at Rev's.
1: Yeah, 24 hours at
2: Rev's. The whole weekend at Rev's.
0: Yeah. I because Rev's is open. They only close for, 1 or 2 hours all weekend to clean it. For me, I'd have to say if we're talking, Fitzroy area, the old bar.
2: Mm-hmm.
0: Do you love the old bar? Sometimes you start at the old bar and you finish at Yaya's.
2: Amen.
0: But if I am in Brunswick, I'm a big fan of Howler or the Burgee.
4: Yeah.
3: Ooh, I love the Burgee.
0: But you start really formal at, and you have dinner at the Cornish Arms. They also, whoever's there on the playlist at the Cornish Arms, chef's kiss. Really great Australian music. Maybe that's where that Hoist playlist. We found someone made a playlist every time they listen to The Hoist. They just drag the songs that we play into it.
2: That is beautiful.
0: Yeah, I know.
1: Amazing.
0: They showed me this playlist and I was like, oh my god, this is a lot of artists we play on The Hoist. And this whole playlist is just things I like that get played on The Hoist and I add it.
2: Oh, amen. That's so sweet.
0: A couple of Felicity's picks were in there from back in the day.
2: No way. Fangirl.
0: Adam, I want to hear yours.
1: Okay, so I'm going to take a stand here and I don't think I've ever been to the Cornish Arms, right? Or,
0: we'll go for dinner.
1: Or the other place that you said.
0: The old bar.
1: The old bar. I don't think I've been.
2: You need to. Yeah.
1: I don't get out much, if you guys didn't know that. I don't go out much. But if I do, Her Bar is a classic.
3: Oh,
1: I'm
3: my God.
1: Sorry.
3: Love. Yes.
1: I'm sorry. It's really good. What's that rooftop with the cage around it that we always
3: Curtain?
1: Go to?
2: Oh, Curtain? Just rooftop bar.
1: Oh. Rooftop
2: but
1: bar.
2: I love the Toff. The Toff on Tuesday night is my favourite.
1: Okay. I see, I'll call it Cookie. I don't know why. It just says it has a sign Cookie outside.
0: Yeah, because each level's a different...
1: Cookie rooftop. That's what it should be called.
2: No,
1: Cookie rooftop.
2: It is rooftop bar.
1: Yeah.
2: But there's different levels. Level, I think, 2 is the Toff. Tuesday night, I'll be at the Toff. Any night.
1: We'll be at the Toff.
2: It's live jazz.
0: Yeah.
1: Yeah. Oh, live jazz.
2: Yeah, they,
4: yeah. Oh, they do like...
1: No, I fucking love jazz. Language running. I love jazz.
2: Sorry, we do things differently at Housemates. Yeah, it's a late night show.
1: Language warning. Sorry.
5: We as well just had a text in.
0: Yeah, we're really getting Frankston love tonight.
5: Yes, from Funky Town, they say Revs is great, but it has nothing on the Frankston. Four ways, four times the weirdness, four times the love, four times that I'm done, get me out of here.
1: Sorry, I have to steal it from you. Is the four times love, so is that like eight times love?
4: Yeah.
1: Or is that, okay. Eight times love. All right, cool.
0: I was going to say, I'm not sure if Funky Town is like the reference to renaming Frankston if the person is called Frank.
5: I think this might be the band Funky Town.
0: Oh!
5: Yes. Who actually have a gig tomorrow too. Sorry, not tomorrow, Sunday. Sunday, they are supporting a film fundraiser for the film Jane in Rewind. It's a student film at the Old Bar. So there's Funky Town, Killer Robots from the Future, and The Inspector, 7:30 to 10:30, if you guys want to go check out there. It's in Fitzroy.
0: Incredible. Well, should we play the last of the Hoist tracks for the evening and let Housemates do their thing for the night?
1: Now, can you guys stay? No.
0: We have gigs Housemates. To get to.
1: You guys can do Housemates, that's fine.
2: We will go to your gigs for you.
1: We'll go to the gigs for you.
2: Next song.
0: I'm going to leave you with one of my picks. It is from Brisbane's fiery queer four-piece girl band. It is from Dizzy Days, from their EP, Tunnel Vision. It's their track, Just Dance. It's a high-energy, carefree, disco-pop anthem with an infectious hook and feel-good momentum. Just Dance does exactly what it promises. Let go. It's an initiative to let go, move your body, lose yourself on the dance floor. Perhaps at the Old Bar, perhaps at Revs, perhaps at the Curtain. You never know, there's many great dance floors here in Melbourne. This is Dizzy Days with Just Dance, and we've been the Hoist.
2: Woo!

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0: when a fire starts to burn, right? And it starts to spread.
1: When it comes to house every weekend, house every weekend.
2: Red light. Happy Friday. Oh, you know what time it is. It's Housemates time. I'm Adam.
3: I'm Felicity.
4: And I'm Benita.
2: And guys, oh, I love coming in on Fridays and talking to the hoist. I don't know about you guys. It's kind of a nice little thing we've got going now. And I like it. I like it. Felicity, those two songs that we just played, what were they?
3: Well, I don't have the first song in front of me, but I know it was by Dizzy Days.
2: Oh.
3: You could see it if you looked at it.
2: No, I can't.
3: But
2: see
3: we
2: it.
3: Also had Drifting Clouds by Raranda.
2: Amazing. The hoist made us say that, so we weren't really prepared. But that's fine.
3: That's so fine.
2: We love it. We've got a jam-packed show today full of amazing, amazing
3: artists.
2: Artists. That is so correct. Should we get into the first song?
3: I think we should, but I think before we do, we should tell people to text us if they are, you know, enjoying the music, if they want to hear any songs next week, if they want to hear any artists come in and do a set. Just text us, please, at
2: 0468-155-796.
3: It really makes our night. We love to hear from you.
4: And follow us on Instagram.
2: Yes, follow us on Instagram at Sin Housemates.
3: Please do. Try to build up the following here.
2: Oh, yeah, we do. We definitely do. Now we're going to get in our first song. Do we know what the first song is, guys?
4: Is it Feel the Noise by Dylan Het?
2: You've got it correct, Benita. You're listening to Housemates here on Sin.

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Currently, you're listening to Essentials by Lucy Grind. If you're listening in at home, I know you've got your phone in your hand and you should text in. What's the number? I'll tell you the number. That's 0468 155 796. I'm going to leave this new track with you. This is Never by I'm Fine. My name's Adam and you're listening to Housemates here on Sin.

You are currently listening to Never by I'm Fine on Housemates. And the Housemates crew just want to give a big shout out to Glenn who texted in. It's his first time listening. And he wanted to say that if you want a fun night out in Fitzroy / Collingwood, you can go to Luli Tavern, Bodrigi's and Dr. Morse, which are all dog friendly. So you can give them a pat while also having a boogie. I can confirm I have been to Bodrigi. Haven't been to the other two yet, but it is always a great night. You're listening to Housemates on Sin.

0: You're listening to Housemates on Sin. You just heard Way Too High by Stum. And now we're going into Not Enough by Ben Gerrans. And you know what? We can't get enough of you guys texting us like Glenn did. So we would love if you could please text us throughout the show. Be like Glenn.
1: Oh, I'm the one with the number, guys. Get ready. 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You ready? 0468-155-796.
0: Now let's get back into some music with Not Enough by Ben Gerrans on Housemates on Sin.

Garbage DJs by Zack Attack. Coming up very soon after, we have Get To That by Django and Wax Thief. I'm pretty sure Wax Thief is also on the BTV lineup, so... Exactly, cannot wait. You are listening to Housemates on Sin.

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1: Não tá, não tende. 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

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Right now we're listening to So What, the radio edit by Will Sparks, Willie, and Alan Levon. 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Enjoy.

0: just got dries up the thing once in a while.
1: What is it that I shall digest? Yes, chef. Yeah.

You're listening to Housemates on Sin. That was Yes Chef by Death Lab. Now we're going to switch it up. This is Past and Present by Black Dave. You're listening to Housemates here on Sin.

I'm sorry, I'm just sorry.

0: You're listening to Housemates on Sin. You're currently listening to Feel It Too by Rona. Good last track here. We're going to head off. Housemates crew signing off. We've had a banger. It's a banger night, guys. What do you guys think?
1: Good track? Yeah, totally banger night, and let's bring that energy into the rest of the night, hey?
0: Yeah, totally. Yeah.
2: Hopefully at refs.
1: Yeah.
0: Hopefully at refs. Guys, well, thank you so much for listening. This is Housemates. Tune in tomorrow, same time, 7 to 9, to see the Saturday crew. Maybe I'll be there. Maybe Rena. Not Rena. Maybe Anita will be there. Maybe Felicity will be there.
1: I won't be there.
0: Who knows? My name's Adam Frugia.
1: I'm Felicity Shaw.
2: And I'm Benita Paul.
0: And that was Housemates here on Sin. Enjoy.

SYNFM acknowledges and pays respect to the traditional owners of this land on which we stand, the Wurundjeri people of the Kulin Nation. We respect elders.

0: Some of Melbourne's biggest artists got their first plays on Sin.
1: Amel and the Sniffers.
0: Courtney Barnett.
1: Ramona Sky.
0: Sin was the first station to play their music. Just one of the many Melbourne artists we've supported from day one. Next, it could be you.
1: Submit your music on Sin's website.

0: CNFM acknowledges and pays respect to the traditional owners of this land on which we stand. The Wurundjeri people of the Kulin Nation, we respect elders past, present and future. We also acknowledge and respect all the First Nations peoples, elders and lands where which our content reaches.
1: Hello and welcome to this week's episode of Loud and Queer on our new time slot, 9 to 11pm on a Friday. Welcome. We hope you all are getting lit and having a beautiful Friday night.
2: Doing your makeup, having some pre-game.
1: It's having fun. today our show is a pretty, I guess, significant one for queerness. We're talking about like community and culture, and I think queerness, it is all about being in a community and coming together. Mm-hmm. So we'll be interesting to dive into that and really get into different perspectives of four different types of people in this room. Mm-hmm. We're all very individual, which is nice.
2: Yeah. Exciting.
1: But first we have a special thing. Would you like to tell us, Em, what we have first today?
3: Coming up first, we have an interview with Adelaide band Stormy Lou. Sean and I met up with two of the band, of them,
0: yeah,
3: and spoke to them a bit about their new single, Older, that just came out on Friday. And
0: yeah, it was very exciting. It was fun to see them on our Zoom screen.
3: Oh, it was so fun.
0: You meet them. Yeah, it was great. It was great.
3: Yeah, stay tuned after this for our chat with them.
1: This is their song, Older, by Stormy Lou.

0: That was Older by Stormy Lou, and here's our interview with them.
1: I'm Mick, and this is Amy from Stormy Lou. We are from Gardaland, Adelaide, and yeah, you just play some cool kind of getting there pop punky music for you. Well, trying to transition our way more into that realm. We're queer, we're really fun, we're just silly, we just love having fun and making music for people who don't take life too seriously.
2: I think we're just, I like to say we're like, as much as we do a lot of the songwriting, like Miko, Alex and Nesbitt, they're kind of the core of who started the band, and Alyssa and I were later additions, but we're, as we keep on touring and keep on making songs, we're very much a friends first band. We just like each other's company a lot. We hang out, and that really influences the music as well. It's a big part of why a lot of our personality shines through a lot of the newer releases, and that's what we're kind of focusing on as well. I think that's the best way to kind of describe it. As much as we are leaning into that kind of away from the indie sound, we're moving into that kind of pop punky. We all love and grew up with like early 2000s, like Paramore, Blink-182, a lot of Midwest emo influences in there as well, a lot of hardcore as well. We're very into the Adelaide hardcore scene as well. There's a lot of beautiful things going on, but yeah, just a lot of influences. There's nothing really off the cards for us, which is fun as a band and fun as a group of people just hanging out too. So
3: yeah, of course.
0: Yeah, awesome.
3: Yeah, that's the best way to do it. Just friends with everyone, and that way you guys all get along as well.
2: Yeah, we just kind of egg each other on. It's just a constant game of chicken, and we love it.
3: Perfect. Well, I wanted to ask as well, to start off as well, how did you guys form in the first place? Obviously, you guys said you pretty good friends there. Were you all friends when you started, or did you meet each other? You said you joined later. You guys met through the band, or?
1: I can take this one if you want. But we, Lockie and Alex and I, Nesbitt is Lockie. But yeah, we went to high school together, didn't really know each other much. We connected a few years after school when I was going out with Lockie's sister, who is actually now my housemate. And yeah, we were playing with our friend Jaya at the time. That was like the first version of Stormy Lou. And then he had some other things to do and then moved on. We had our friend Harry drumming with us for a while. And then, yeah, then we just kind of like went into like a bit of a transitionary period. It was just us three. Then we found Amy and Alyssa. Alyssa, we've actually known since our very first gig. We played on the same lineup, and Alyssa has just been like our biggest fan, basically. Like, just has always given so much time and care towards us, and yeah, was actually managing us for quite a while before joining as bass player, and still does, and she does an absolutely wicked amazing job at it. We'd be lost without her. And Amy, we've known of Amy also probably like from the same time. I don't know, like she's just an absolute powerhouse woman and drummer around Adelaide, and yeah, basically she's been in every band, and that's awesome.
2: It's the same thing. I think Adelaide's really tight-knit. We have it's a very everyone knows everyone community. Once you're in one band, you end up being in about like six. Yeah. But it's a good thing. Yeah, there was a couple bands. I play in a couple bands already, but at the time I'd just take like session jobs and stuff like that where people needed just fill in and stuff, and I just end up fitting in with these guys really well, and they were really welcoming. Because, you know, it's Australia. You see people around all the time. They were releasing. I'm biased. I'm not biased. I genuinely, the songs that were coming out were just like, yeah, these are sick. And, yeah, just got a text from Miko saying, hey, do you want to be in the band, like session play or whatever? And, yeah, it's just kind of just rolled on from there. I've never really left, which is great. And I think it's just a testament, again, to the, you know, stick around, see what happens. But and then obviously we've been touring a little bit as well, which has been awesome. And the biggest part of touring is not wanting to kill each other, and I've not wanted to kill anyone in this band, which is great.
0: What you want.
2: Like house sitting for Lockie as well. It is all just really random stuff, but that's like the level of trust and the level of bond and friendship, I guess. You can't write songs without at least knowing where each other sleep at night. Yeah, and then obviously like with Alyssa too. I've seen Alyssa everywhere, and it's just like a you see people around all the time, and we're in the same circles, so it just made sense. I think it was a very natural transition from where obviously Stormy Lou was playing. Obviously, when they switched drummers and stuff, like Harry left, and yeah, because originally Alex was the bass player as well, and they're just like, yeah, let me take that guitar part, and then it allowed us to expand further. I think that's the best way I could kind of elaborate.
1: Yeah, I was doing rhythm guitar and vocals, and yeah, Alice was doing bass, and then bringing Amy and Alyssa into the mix meant that yeah, I could just kind of step away from guitar and just focus on vocals. And I think that's really like just having that freedom on stage has really expanded our sound as well.
2: More twirls, which is great. More twirls and yeah.
4: Another question we had was, so Older was first written in 2019, but what about it made you decide to bring it back? How much of the song has changed between then and now?
1: Looking back now, Older was kind of started even before I'd properly like joined. Like we definitely repurposed it and stormified it. Like that's a little stormified technical term. Yeah.
2: In the business.
1: Yeah, like the chorus, like lyrics wise is the same. But yeah, it used to have a like completely different verses, and like we changed the build up, it like the bridge like so many times. Like it was shorter and it was longer and it was like more explosive, and then it was like, well, whatever. Like I remember like being at my first gig trying to be like, get it, and I just like could not get it out of me. And my voice like broke. It was hilarious. Very humbling experience. But yeah, no, it's completely like just the I feel like even the genre of the song has shifted so many times throughout the years too. Like we definitely put it on ice for a few years to kind of find our sound, because it was just like a, you know, it's like the silly one a bit. Like, it's everyone gets older, but that's not one that you feel like, oh, this is different. Like, you know, it was just like a, yeah, getting older, you know, like it's just something that everyone does. So like finding a way for it to connect with other people without it, like, you know, being more of a standout than just blending into the abyss of, you know, was something that we really wanted to do. So yeah, I'm glad that we like took that time to actually grow up and experience things and be able to channel all of that into the version that it is now.
2: Yeah, well, I my favorite part of the song, I know no one asked, is the reference to Battle Gone, the little spherical little toys. Yeah. Alex wrote, there's a line in the first verse saying, I fold up like prayers, which sounds really deep. It's like, oh, this could be a god or something. No, a little plastic toy. Which I think bring that back. I think there was a resurgence of Beyblade for a bit where people were like doing Beyblade tournaments. Obviously, Pokemon's still big. So that's also a part of this song, bringing that back, bringing the little trinkets to people. It's a trinket.
5: It is. You throw them down and then have them pop out and everything.
2: Yeah, it's incredible. I think we should do merch, but
0: Oh my God,
2: I don't know
0: please
2: the
0: do.
2: licensing.
0: You don't need it. Just make them.
5: Like knock off
2: Nah,
5: like
2: that's cool.
3: little
2: Bootleg.
3: yeah.
2: Yeah.
5: Instead of
2: Yeah,
5: the
2: I
5: little
2: reckon.
5: things, it's you guys as like the balls and you guys pop out or something.
3: Hand them out at gigs and stuff
4: Throw
3: as
4: them
3: well.
4: out into the crowd.
3: Yes, throw them out into the
2: Yeah.
1: I'm gonna keep my eyes open at op shops now so I can get like big bundles.
2: Op shops, and like it can't be that hard to like 3D print our faces or something. We'll figure it out.
3: Yeah. Well, do you have more questions?
4: I do. So you were talking about how like you changed the verses from where they first started and you changed the bridge a bunch of times. Can you talk a little bit more about like all the kind of little pieces that make up the song?
2: Well, we recorded, produced everything with our dear friend Lucinda, who's from the Tullamarines, amazing band. She has a studio space up in a place in Adelaide called Basket Range. Like it's a beautiful Forest Range. Sorry, there's two places next to each other.
0: Too
2: Forest
0: many
2: Range.
0: ranges.
2: Yeah, too many ranges. What's going on? And it's got like creeks and it's beautiful. They repurpose all this it's one of the most beautiful places to record. Everyone, I mean, Miko and Alex. Miko, Alex and Nesbitt, obviously, like, we've all known Lucinda for a while, and she's just a pleasure to record with. Just, like, again, the friendship thing first. Like, I feel like that really going into the studio and obviously having the skeleton of the song, because we were just, like, rinsing it in practice for ages and being like, oh, there's something missing, or what do we need to do? Getting that extra opinion of, like, oh, that little transitional part between the chorus and the, because they're obviously trading vocals.
1: Yes.
2: And stuff like that. So that was Lucinda's suggestion to, like, cut that little vocal part off in the middle. There's, like, that motif of the, yeah, I'm getting older. Because we could have just done that for every single thing. And as much as it is an earworm, we need to make it fun for us to play as well.
3: Yeah.
2: And Lucinda just kills it every time. We've recorded a couple free songs. So there's an extra single coming out after this. And we did that all in one batch with Lucinda. Yeah. Oh, they have this, like, this playfulness about them. And it was really captured by that. And a lot of those, like, it's the same with our last release, Watching and Waiting. We essentially took the bones of that. And again, you play these songs to death at shows and you see how the audience reacts to it. And it's like, no, like, mistakes get incorporated and stuff like that. And it adds a charm to it that we can't actually... You know, you can't actually write that down if you're like, okay, I'm writing a song about aging, which is like, you know, it just comes up. I'm not sitting with the homies campfire style and being like, okay, we're going to write a song about, like,
6: what's your skincare routine now?
2: Yeah. Here's my 5-year plan in a song, which I will be doing. But that was really good insight. And especially on this song too, we had some, like, extra background parts. There's, like, these really cute gang vocals. I've got a video somewhere of doing it, and the collapse were just being silly. We did, like, 20 takes or something. And, again, all egging each other on, like, trying to get that, like, atmosphere of, like, a pop punk show, or, you know, because you see those artists, like, recording at shows. It's, like, these massive shows are like, do you want to be on my album? It's like, I don't know. And then it just becomes this whole thing. But we just kind of channeled that energy, and it's just like, yeah, we're going to be, you know, just Detroit. What's up, Dennis? Like, that kind of thing.
3: Yeah.
1: We also put some synthesizer in this song. Yeah. That's like that was, like, the plan for when we transitioned into a 5-piece, and I was, like, stepping away from vocals. Like, I was going to – well, I have a keyboard that I'm trying to learn, but it's just, like, actually really hard.
5: I can imagine.
1: So no one ever warned you about the keyboard.
4: No.
1: No, it's eventually, ideally, having synth, like, on stage as well will be really cool. But that is, like, a really, I don't know, I feel like that really binds it all together, having those little bits that, you know, like, you don't necessarily notice when they're there, but I don't know. And we managed to, like, fill it out on stage without the synth there as well. But, yeah, I don't know, just little bits that
3: It'll add to the sound when you guys are performing live as well.
1: Yeah.
2: Not necessarily filler, because I feel like sometimes a lot of songwriting is just padding it out, and you can be in a studio. It's like if you're painting or anything too, you just want to add to the space. There's no gaps, but this, you know, these free tracks that we've done have a lot of breathing room in the best possible way, and they're fun to play on stage. They're fun to listen to. Like, I was just, again, not to spruik the new song that's coming out. We're listening to that and revising that. It's like, yeah, no, this is fun. We played a show for our friend Nadia's top surgery fundraiser, Adelaide band called Petty Lips. And just even playing, like, those songs there, the vibes were great. And we said to the crowd straight up, because we're still struggling, like, we have, like, a working title for it. It's just this huge inside joke. I'm not even going to get into it on there, because we'll never leave, and this interview will be, like, 2 hours long. But essentially, we were trying to, like, pad it out, and we're like, actually, we can just call it whatever we want. Like, it's not that deep. But in terms of song production to an audience as well, we came up at that stage and, like, no, this works. Mm-hmm. And you kind of just play into that crowd. And we've been playing to a lot of different crowds recently as well, around Adelaide. We opened for Luca Brasi, a couple like a month and a bit ago. We've had some really cool opportunities in terms of just, again, Alyssa's the greatest. Yep. Alyssa just is on the ball constantly. Yeah, and it's really good to be talking to you folks because we did a Melbourne show.
4: Yeah, sure. Yeah, I was gonna ask you about that. Please tell us about it.
2: Yeah, so that was really cool. It was for our last single. We came up to NAMM and we were literally just before on the chat, we're not allowed to say anything, but we've locked in on dates, so we're coming back.
1: Yay!
2: Yeah. We're doing a big return. So twice within 1 year is great, but we love performing, especially up in NAMM. It's the best. You guys are great. It's just big Adelaide. It's fantastic. It's
1: yeah,
2: so
1: people
2: good.
1: Like go out and say, "Yeah, we're all nanas here." Like, I remember like when we went there because we had a show in Melbourne, and then literally the night after, we're opening for Maximo Park back at the Gov in Adelaide. And we'd driven over, had to drive back, but like finishing up at the venue at like midnight and then going home to like the Airbnb to sleep for like 4 hours to then drive home 8 hours. Like, that was crazy. Mm-hmm. But like, you know, my sister lives in Melbourne and she was like, "Mick, come out." Like, she brought friends. She's like, "Let's go to the game." And I was like, "I'm so sorry. I would love to, but like, it's so late already. How do you do this? But no, it's such a cool atmosphere and really cool like community that we've seen. Like, we've played there a couple of times now. And yeah, just there was like people that came up to me after the show and they didn't know us. Like, they just like looked in the gig guide and be like, "These guys from Adelaide. Let's go check them out.
2: Who are they?"
1: That's five new things that like we didn't know of before. And didn't know of us. And then I don't know, just that word of mouth is so important. So it's just like hard when you are like, you know, especially that was our first headline show, at Interstate. So trying to, I guess, market that and promote it is tricky. So do your things. If you know people who know people who like music and, you know.
3: Yeah. I was going to say as well, how was, because I know it was at a Bar Open. What do you guys think of Bar Open specifically? Because I know that's a Melbourne, like, classic bar. If you're here, that's like one of the places like you frequent, not only for like gigs, but when you're on a night out, you go there before you head to one of the clubs on the same street and everything. What did you guys think of the venue itself?
2: The mirror is crazy. I was setting up a drum kit and I was making some sort of like strange eye contact up your saber, and I like obviously look around a lot when I play. I try and just be like, "Oh my god," so but I just catch exactly that. I'd catch myself in the ceiling and be like, like, I have to double take. I'm like, "What am I picturing?" It's really fun. It was a really fun venue to play at.
1: None of us are super like party people, so like going out clubbing, because we're always there for work as well, like, you know, you don't often get that opportunity to be able to go out and, you know, have a fun pub party time, whatever, but it's a cool venue, and I think like in that general area as well, like there's lots of cool stuff around and lots of cool people.
3: Yeah.
2: I know about the day life. I went to Pickles. That Pickles Deli is so much.
4: Oh, the milk bar.
2: Within the 24 hours I was there. I went like, it was that like the classic hash brown situation with like the tofu scram. Oh my goodness, it was so amazing. That was even worth it. It was so good. I could tell you about the day life there, because as soon as the show's over, I'm clocked out. I'm thinking about what I'm ordering. So

0: like the culture. Well, that's the thing, the culture there, everything's open, everything's like you go to and forth. The trams are great. We only have one measly little tram in Adelaide and you can only get go in one direction. So the fact that, you know, you can easily scoot around. And also as well with Adelaide, like everyone moves to Melbourne. There's like especially with the arts and like queer culture, there's a lot of opportunities that are also like across the pond. So, you know, it's about visiting and reconnecting with those communities too, which is why like they integrate so well. But we're excited to come back. We also played with Sick Visor. They're really, really good friends with us. We played for their single launch. It was the best poutine I've had, and it was fun.
1: That little tee up is potentially what's happening again. I don't know.
2: Ooh,
0: We can't say too much,
1: I
0: but
1: think
0: we
1: we are
0: can.
1: allowed to say the date. It's the 6th of November. Chuck that in your calendar.
3: It's getting in my calendar right now.
2: Perfect. I want to ask, touching on the fact that so many people move from Adelaide to Melbourne, Adelaide, I've noticed, has a really, really good music scene at the moment. Like, there's a lot of like bands that are from Adelaide that are really like coming up, especially like not just in Australia, but in like international in general. And how do you guys navigate like this? Because you've said, as you've said before, Adelaide is such a small community. How do you guys navigate being in such a community with so much art and so much culture, and also trying not to have the urge to move to Melbourne as well? Like,
0: It's tempting.
2: what
0: It's tempting because everyone's over there.
1: I think like because there's so much to give here. Like there is such a beautiful community, and I think it's definitely a lot of like who you know. That can make it or break it for you, but we've all got such different lives, and I don't think that like moving together to be a band is on the cards like at this age. So I guess that keeps us here. But yeah, just knowing that like there is still so many things that we want to do and can and will achieve, and you know, I think being able to do it in a state that like I don't know doesn't necessarily get as much traction or attention, I think is really special too, because it is, you know, you're being a part of that change and like progression, I suppose, in the music industry is really cool. Does that make sense?
3: Yeah,
2: Yeah,
3: it's
2: it
3: really
2: does.
3: special to, you know, be part of like the preservation and like the ongoing of the Adelaide kind of music scene and the culture and that.
1: Yeah, but like, you know, just like as Amy was saying before, like it's Adelaide, it's small, everyone knows everyone. And, you know, like Alexia, for example, like she's doing amazing things. Like, and Tully's, like, they're all such beautiful people and like doing incredible, huge things. And like, they're our friends. Like, we, before, like, literally just before Alexia like blew up, like she supported us on our little like acoustic tour for, do you know what I mean? Like, it's such a beautiful, tight-knit community here, and like we really are so privileged and lucky, and there's just so much talent, and yeah, we're very lucky here,
2: Perfect.
1: basically.
2: I'll ask you as this as like a closing
1: Made
2: out
1: right.
2: as like a closing out question. You've mentioned before that you guys have the single coming out as well, and you're coming to Melbourne again soon. Is there any other plans in the future? Any more singles? Maybe even an album potentially?
1: Oh, definitely one day. Just getting together to write stuff, honestly. Like to I think it's all in our heads, and just yeah, it's just actually putting pen to paper and fleshing it out together. But definitely some other plans for the end of the year as well. Might not just be Melbourne, might also be Brisbane and Sydney, I think, which would be really cool. That's like a big step for us. We haven't quite done that whole multiple things before. So yeah, that'll be really, really special. Haven't done Bris Vegas too. That's so exciting.
3: That's awesome.
1: Oh, can't wait to go to Bris Vegas. What the hell?
2: Ooh.
1: But yeah, I think around November time, there's some stuff all throughout basically. So
3: Oh,
1: yeah,
3: I'm so excited.
2: Stack,
1: that
2: stack.
1: will be for the release of the last single. Very exciting.
2: Of course, of course. And we'll make sure to go to the show as well. I'm excited to like see you guys it live in person as well, not just hear you guys in my through my phone.
3: We'll all be in the same room.
2: We're in the same room. How
3: It's going
2: crazy.
3: to be fantastic.
4: That was our interview with Stormy Lou, which was, it was really great to talk to them, and like especially since they're so

0: far away in Adelaide.
1: Mm.
0: We have some treats coming up for you this week. And up next, before that, sorry, up next is Uncle Ace by Blood Orange.
1: Ooh.

0: And that was Uncle Ace by Blood Orange. What a song. Ooh. As Beth said, that was the Challenger song. The just a little mention.
1: The Challenger song.
0: Anyways, let's get into our first segment of the day. So today, now, sadly, I do want to quickly announce there is no street interviews tonight. Boo, I know, I'm sorry.
2: So sad.
0: Didn't get them last week. So, but we're still here to talk about what we were going to ask the patrons. So the first thing we're going to dive into is, as a wide variety of queer people, we're all different, do we feel welcome into queer spaces?
2: Ooh.
0: Do they want to kick us
3: good
0: off?
3: Good question. Who wants to go first?
0: I mean, I can start because I feel like out of all queer people, sadly, I do feel the most welcome. And that's because a lot of, sadly, especially in Melbourne, the queer clubs aren't queer clubs. They're marketed towards white, cis, gay men. So, yes, I feel welcome because going in there, I am part of the majority. But I don't think that is how it should be. A lot of my friend group is very queer diverse. It is filled with all parts of the alphabet. So for me, a lot of my friends, like, they're lesbians. So we'll go to like one club, like we'll go to Yas, they're fine there. Then we want to go to this club after, which is just down the road. And usually my girls, they never get in. They're like, nope, too many girls already inside the venue, like only gay men. And
3: is it?
2: Yeah.
3: Light switch one.
0: No. It's after hours, very late at night.
3: Sorry.
0: Sometimes they do get in, depending on how early we go. But when it gets to the popular hours, like, nope, there's already enough ratio of women in here.
3: Right.
0: And it's like, yeah, the club is marketed towards gay men. It's a gay man club. But the thing is, like, I mean, as if you know through history, like, gay men wouldn't be here if it wasn't for lesbians. And we all know
2: and
0: that.
2: Trans,
0: like,
2: we're
3: trans women.
0: And trans people. See, that's another thing as well. A lot of, like, I've seen a lot of inconveniences in one of my trans friends. She's always just getting, even at gay clubs, like, the queer clubs, she's just getting picked on because she's trans by, like, security and all that. They're like, no, like, you're too drunk, just all this stuff. It's just some internalized stuff that I think is going on. So as, like, me, myself, I do feel welcome, but that's sadly because all these clubs are marketed to people like me.
3: Okay.
2: Yeah.
0: So I have fun, but I notice if I'm at an all gay man club, I'm not having as much fun. I need my girls to dance. It's not the same.
3: I need
0: my girls, my days, my trans, I need them all there. It's not the same when it's just,
3: I want the whole alphabet present.
0: Yes.
2: Line them up.
0: So, yes, I do feel welcome, but I don't like that my friends don't feel welcome. Because I want them to.
3: Yeah. I mean, I found, like, I felt pretty welcome. I mean, I usually go to... I'm still the same. Well, I mean, Yaya's is, like, one of the ones... We've talked about this a couple of times, how it's, like, one of the most, like, open ones. And I do feel like there's a lot of solidarity between the queer community and women. So even though I am queer, I also feel like I'm just well welcomed. I also think I don't know, present sort of like people might not assume that I'm like part of the community. And I still feel that I'm like welcome. But it does, I do know what you're talking about. Like sometimes you walk into those clubs and it's all, you know, shirtless gay men. And you kind of feel a bit, woo-hoo. There've also
0: get
3: been times. No, literally. And I don't know. This is probably a whole nother thing, but there have been times, I don't know, where I've, gone to places and felt a little weird. I feel like, I don't know how to explain this without it sounding bad, but maybe people think that they can, like, touch women in certain ways with, just because they're not necessarily attracted to women, and you're like, I don't know you.
0: Gay men do that.
3: It's just of course it's not across the whole thing, but I have felt that. It's usually, of course, at the places for, like, predominantly gay men, so it makes me kind of feel like, oh, maybe I just shouldn't be here, but I don't know. It's sort of a, I don't know, what's this?
0: It's a definitely very, like, open air topic in the way, because, like, it is all personal preference.
3: Yeah.
0: Like, some of those women do feel really welcome in those more
3: predominantly gay spaces. Yeah, I do feel really welcome, but
0: I don't feel welcome in the shirtless men ones.
3: Yeah, those
0: ones I don't feel welcoming because I'm not taking my top off in the club.
2: Dude, I think, it is a toss-up. Like, it depends on, like, number one, who you are, and also, like, not just, like, if you're, like white and a gay man as well, but even, like, personality as well. Like, I haven't I don't go out to clubs much, but me and my friends all go out to bars and stuff and go to, like, a lot of gigs and stuff. So when we're there, I feel like I'm part of the community, especially even when it's, like queer events and stuff like that. I feel like I'm included, like, I'm part of it. But, like, when I'm, let's say, there's some clubs I haven't been to, like, on Smith Street as well, that, like, I know even, like, I just wouldn't fit in, you know what I mean? Like, the ones where they all take their shirts off as well. I have not gone in them, and I don't plan on going in them, because I don't know, I just feel like I wouldn't fit. But also, like, I think there's criticisms, to be made, but I also think that's also, like, some places are made for some things and some aren't. And I don't mean, like, in a way, like, oh, you're letting out a ton of people for this reason. I mean, like that, I think that is a huge problem. But I mean, like, some clubs are made for, like, clubs are made for people who want to go to clubs, and then bars are made for people who want to go to bars. You know what I mean?
3: Yeah, I do. I get everything. It's funny because there are plenty of opportunities to, like, find those queer spaces outside of them, and it's nice. I feel like almost those, like, this is so silly, but I had, like, I went to, like, a Glee night at the ESPY, and I was like, oh my god, like, there's so many gay people here. And it was, like, so, it was almost like its own little, I don't know, it's interesting because it's like you can find those welcoming random events that are like that.
0: There's all those randoms. Like, I went to Kat and Carmel's DJ set a few weeks ago on a Friday. And again, like, it was at, like, the nightcap. Like, it's not, you know, it's not, like, marketed as a queer club. But the event, and it wasn't even just full of queer people, it was a lot of mixed, but everyone there, as someone who goes to Yaz a lot, the crowd was so different and so much more welcoming. I had, like, the environment was incredible.
3: Love that.
0: The people were great. The music was great. I was like, damn, I wish the clubs were more like this. Instead of, like, these just, like, one-off events. That, like, don't happen as often. Em, did you have anything you wanted to say on queer spaces in Melbourne?
2: Yes, we've left it. We've left it up to you now.
0: Best for last.
4: Oh no, it's on me. Well, when we were talking about queer spaces in Melbourne, I was thinking outside of the clubs. I was like, what queer spaces do I know? Like, queer line dancing. That's very welcoming. I went with my friend the other week, and there was a very nice queer man in a cowboy hat there to greet us.
3: Oh, that sounds so fun.
4: Yeah, and, like, everyone was welcome. Like, there was, like, lots of families there.
0: That's cute.
4: Like, families.
2: That's so nice.
4: Like, yeah, like, it was Friday, like, Friday evening, and then, like, families there with their tweens or their teens.
0: Aww.
4: And it was really
3: that
4: nice.
3: That makes me so happy.
4: So, like, so not cute. Only was I welcome in that queer space, but, like, everyone was welcome in that queer space.
0: Yeah. And I feel like that's what it is like, with queer spaces that aren't the clubs, they're a lot more welcoming. It's just the clubs that are really selective.
4: Yeah.
0: I'm trying to think of other queer spaces as well that aren't clubs that I've been to, but I can't, because I only go to the clubs. I'm sorry, guys.
3: Well, yeah, I mean, that's, I guess it's for all, like, different, wherever you want to go, there's something for everybody. And that's good. You like to party. What the hell?
0: 365 party girl.
3: Like.
2: Yeah. Well, I know I didn't go to this, so I can't speak on what it was like, but I had friends who went to, like, the, I'm trying to think of it. It was, like, in the NGV. It was, like, a prom for queer people.
0: Oh my god, I've heard of that.
2: Like, I,
4: queer formal? Or
2: That's it. The queer formal.
4: Yeah.
2: Like, I had friends who, like, would go to the Arco, and they were like, oh, we had, like, the queer formal here, and they seem to have a great time there. So it's, like, events like that as well that help people feel included.
4: Especially queer formals. I think the minus 18 ones, they're, like, really targeted towards young people who are at the age where you would go to a formal, but they might not be welcome at their formal. Maybe their school doesn't let them bring their partner. Maybe they just don't feel safe there. And so, like, it's really special to have those spaces where they, where people can have, like, just, like, a normal queer teenhood.
3: Yeah, that's such a beautiful idea. Like, I bet it's a big struggle for a lot of high school queer.
0: I would have loved to have that when I was in high school.
3: Oh.
0: Yeah.
2: Dear.
0: But yeah, I feel like, is that everyone's added their two cents? We're happy with what we've talked about?
4: Yeah.
0: Great.
2: I guess you could go on forever as well.
0: It can. It really is. It's a conversation that is not done, and it definitely still needs to be had. But anyways, moving on. this is one of my favorite releases from New Music Friday last week. This is Brand New Chanels by Slater. Stay tuned, where I am going to talk your ear off about Slater.
3: Yay!
0: Get ready. Thanks, guys.

0: And that was Brand New Chanels by Slater. Yo, fun fact, if you didn't know, Brand New Chanels is the flipped version of her first single of Worst Girl in America, Beat Up Chanels.
1: Oh.
0: Ooh, ooh.
1: Growth.
0: So Slater is coming out with a... instead of a deluxe for Worst Girl in America, she is doing a brother album. So a flipped version called Worst Man in America. Now, you might ask, why is it Worst Girl in America and then not Worst Boy in America? Why is it Worst Man in America? Well, Slater herself said on her second social media account that a woman is always seen as a girl, but a boy is always seen as a man. Right. And I was like, ooh, you okay, good yeah, about yeah. that one. Anyways, this album, flipped album idea, came out... in her mind, when she found out 2 days before her Coachella performance, I don't know if I can say Coachella, but I did, that her boyfriend cheated on her in her own apartment.
2: Oh.
0: So that's what that's what that song was about. It was about where he's like, she's like, he wants Brand New Chanels because she's a beat up Chanel. But some fun facts about this new album coming out. So Worst Man in America, from what I've gathered through her second social media account, which is secret. Every song on this deluxe or flipped album, it's just like a flipped version of a song from the first album. So there's Crank 2. She is making a Crank 2. There is a snippet of Crank 2 online. She has performed it live on her tour so far.
1: Oh, okay, I'll see that.
0: There's also a song called, I can't remember what it was called, but it's a flipped version of Cannibalism. Then there's also I Think He's Got a Girl, which is a flipped version of Unknown Lovers. She has confirmed that there will be no flipped version of Saint Loser and Yes God. However, every other song is getting a flipped version. There's something called Demonic Prayer instead of Prayer.
1: Right.
0: I think this is a really cool way to do a deluxe. It's very similar to, I guess, Charlie's Brat, is how, like, she's reimagining the original songs and still keeping the essence, but also making a new version on them.
1: That remix album was crazy. Like, so good.
0: So I love
1: that. What an awesome concept.
0: Yeah, so it's, instead of just, like, remixing songs, she's, like, remade them in a way. Look at the new context. Like,
2: damn.
0: Brand New Beat Up Chanels. Was about, I don't remember what it was about, but it wasn't about her cheating boyfriend.
1: Right.
0: I do prefer Brand New Chanels because she was inspired a lot for the music for this one by the ending of Beat Up Chanels, which is very like ethereal and a bit more like Cindy, while Beat Up Chanels originally is a bit more hard-hitting, a bit more on the crank spectrum. So I thought this new song is one of my favourites of all time. I did cry the first time I heard the snippet. I shed a few tears. There is a line that is very familiar to me, which I guess I'm going to talk about because I've talked about this man many times before. Anyways, one night back in April, I did call up my ex on the phone and I did start a fight. And there is a lyric where it's like, called you on the phone, I start a fight. And I'm like, mama, you get me. You
1: just
0: get
1: like
0: me.
1: You get,
0: I was like, see each other. But if we see each other, then why are you performing in Melbourne on the 17th and 19th of August when I am on a plane to go to London? I am very sad that I am not going to be able to go to this tour because I love this album so much. It is up there as number one album of the year for me so far, with Ariana, which we'll get into later. I love this woman. I have been supporting her since her SoundCloud days back in 2019.
1: Wow.
0: Before her debut album even came out. So I remember pre-ordering that. I've got a signed copy of Troubled Paradise. If you all remember Troubled Paradise, real ones were there for that messy-ass cover, which she says herself, so I can say that. But I love that girl so much. I think her music is really cool. And I think seeing her blow up so much now is really insane. I'm like, damn, make her niche again. Why does everyone have to like her now? It's like, everyone steals all my artists. First Charlie, y'all took her with Brat. Now you're taking Slater from me. Like, my music's gone from niche to mainstream like that. Damn.
1: Hate it when that happens.
0: Damn.
1: That was me with Chapel Row.
0: Me too.
1: I was onto
0: me too.
1: That.
0: Yeah. Back in 2022, I remember when I Naked in Manhattan was like teased on TikTok. I'm like, what's this? What's this? It's really funny because I've noticed now the past few years, there's always like a new pop girl blowing up. Like, we've had, like Charlie, then Chapel, then now Zara, now Slater. Like, it's every year.
1: Sabrina had a
0: moment. The girls are really taking over pop music again. Because it was really in a really predominantly rap stage in, like, 2016. Like, if you remember, like, 2018.
1: Yeah.
0: Ariana was finding the charts with, like, Drake and, like, Kendrick. But now the pop girls have kind of all come back. Which I think is really cool.
2: Yeah.
0: I know this has nothing to do with queer culture and community, but you know what? I find community in talking on social media with fellow fans of my favorite music and ranting about how I can't go to the concert. If anyone wants to fly me out to Sydney this week to go watch it, I will take up any offers. You can message me on social media, please.
2: Someone get Gianni this later.
0: I beg. It just sucks because I know after this tour, like, it's going to be so hard to see her every time now. And I'm just like, damn. I remember when I saw her back in 2024. Tickets were still available the day of the show. Still available the show. Missed this was for Club Paradise Tour, which is the tour for her first album, even though she was already teasing her second album, Star F, which underrated album, by the way. No one was... y'all should have given Star F the Worst Girl in America treatment, because that album was great. Per? Ooh. Yep. Can't sing that song, say but that. I love that song. I feel like I've yapped enough about this woman. I could keep going. I really could keep going. I am.
1: We love to hear.
0: I will play the Crank 2 snippet on the break.
1: Oh my god! Yes,
0: it's really
1: I'm
0: good.
1: I'm so excited.
0: Anyways, shall we move on? I feel like I've yapped. Has that been a while?
2: Yeah.
0: It's been, Thanks for listening to my chat about Slater. Okay. I love you, Slater. Come on the show. You've liked my social media posts before.
1: Oh my god. And friend of the show.
0: Friend of the show. A few little messages on social medias and like what do we call it? This app?
1: Oh, yes.
2: Oh, friend of the show.
0: Friend of the show, even though I don't think she'd recognize me in the crowd.
2: You'd be surprised.
0: You never know. Charlie pointed at me at Laneway.
1: Hey. And they probably talk about you. Oh, my God.
0: I don't think they have beef.
1: I was just making stuff up.
0: Yeah, but they probably do. Maybe they do.
3: They've got a group chat like, hey, you guys know this.
0: They got a show called We Need to Find Gianni and Meet Him Again. That's the group chat name to come find me.
2: Maybe you could reunite them.
1: Whoa.
0: Bring it back.
3: Live on air.
0: We're then both in the studio at the same time. Like, they both come in. Anyways, coming up next for you, we have
2: Coco and Claire featuring
0: Claire. There we go.
2: The Hills.
0: Thanks, guys.
2: Enjoy.

0: That was The Hills by Coco and Claire Claire. You are listening to Loud and Queer on Sin. So we're talking about community today. We've been talking a bit about queer spaces in Melbourne. What's your favourite queer event you guys have been to?
1: Ooh,
2: exciting.
3: We've been really contemplating this one on the break because I feel like there is queer events, but they're not marketed as queer events. Like we were saying, like I was saying, like my favorite was Brat Release Night at the Nightcat. Like that's not a queer event, but the room was full of queer people.
0: Well, yeah, I think that counts.
3: Like
0: for
3: it
0: sure.
3: counts, you know. And then I went to Yaz after, so that was a queer night. That was a queer night.
4: That's a queer
3: but it, like the whole room was full. Like this is again, Brat just came out, so obviously this was before it blew up too. So the whole room was just full of queer people.
0: Whoa.
3: Do you know what I mean? Like it was literally the day it came out. Like the album was The album wasn't viral until like after it came out. Yeah. That was a great night.
0: I can't believe she put that out and was like, "Yeah, just you know."
3: Because
0: didn't know.
3: That album, she was like, I'm making this one just for the fans to enjoy.
0: Oh my God.
3: But then the world enjoyed. Mm. but they gave us like a bright green like lightsaber glow stick.
0: Oh my God.
3: And we're like waving it around.
2: Like Hudson and Miku
3: concerts. I was having a great time. It was so fun. They played every single song of the album too, which was great.
0: Ooh.
3: Mixed in with a lot of deep cuts. And I was like, damn, this is my people. This is my night.
0: Wow.
3: I think they played track 10 or Tears. I was like,
0: oh my God.
3: It's weird. So that was my favorite queer event. Again, I'm going to let you guys talk for a bit because I just keep yapping about female pop stars. So someone else, please, bro.
0: It's important. Anyway.
3: It is important.
0: Well, I was going to say another female pop star.
2: Really? Another.
0: Oh, my God. I was just going to talk about
2: there's a bit
0: community.
2: Of a theme this
3: yeah,
2: year.
3: Our community.
0: But I was just going to talk about Lady Gaga concert and how amazing it was being surrounded by so many queer people. I mean, it was fabulous. Everyone had their fans out. I bought that big fan from her merch, and I was like, whoosh. I was whacking it.
3: Yes.
0: It was very fun. I use it to like fan my setting spray now for my makeup, and I'm like,
3: okay, Gaga.
0: Big fan. It's so funny. Anyway, that was a huge one for me. Loved being around that.
3: Such a safe space, the Gaga crowd.
0: It was so funny. That was such a good concert, and she kept being like, put your paws up!
3: Oh my God, like, wasn't it like 90-something times or something?
0: Yeah, somebody grabbed
3: paws
0: it.
3: Up!
0: He was like, didn't you hear me? It's like, yeah, it's Gaga.
3: Her paws are up.
0: Yeah,
2: paws
0: are up.
2: Please.
3: Oh, I remember that. I was so good. I was like dancing. I was in the stalls. I was just dancing. It was so fun.
0: It was so good.
3: Take me back.
0: It was so good. And amazing visuals, amazing everything. Mm. And she sang, was it Paparazzi that she had the rainbow?
3: Yes, with the
0: projection.
3: Yes,
0: beautiful. Love her.
3: Yeah.
0: So important. So loved.
3: So important to this community. Gaga is a queer event herself.
0: I mean, she is queer, like she said.
3: Yeah.
0: So there you go.
2: Yeah, that's why I was going to say that sounded insane.
0: It was insane. It was crazy. She's amazing.
2: Big event. I'm trying to think. Can I say like an art exhibit? Because it wasn't like an event. It was like
3: it's still an event though, I feel like, in a way.
2: I'm trying to think, this was like 2022 and I can't remember what it was called, unfortunately.
0: Lost Media.
2: Exactly. I could probably look it up. But, at the time, this was like peak like post-COVID irony, so me and my friends were like it's me, like, and then a bunch of like, and then all of my like friends who are also queer, and we're like, oh, wouldn't it be funny to go and be like, because you know we like, oh, like pretend we had gay people or something. And like, because that was the joke at the time.
3: It
2: you
3: actually
2: know,
3: was
2: get
3: a
2: it.
3: Very common joke for gay
2: that
3: people.
2: That was a joke
3: like, right after lockdown. I know I did it once too. Mm. Wait, I think I went to the same exhibit at the NGV.
2: Yeah, at the NGV.
3: Oh my God, I went on a school excursion.
2: On a school excursion.
3: And there was a poster of like gay men kissing on the like thing, and I go, ew, gay people. And an old man looks at me like, I'm like, I'm one of y'all. I'm one of those. Oh my God.
2: One of those
3: but
2: is
3: I actually,
2: crazy.
3: Oh my God, I don't know what it was called, but I did go to that.
2: I remember because it
0: when
2: kept
0: you say
2: on.
0: Gay, do you know it? You know?
3: That's some girl wearing a skirt as a top.
2: Oh my God.
0: Anyway, sorry. This is your turn.
2: I get that reference. Like I think I'm trying to remember now because we went and we literally like because we kept on seeing the posters and we spent the whole time like looking back. I'm like, oh, some of these exhibits were like like I have photos of us at that exhibit and I was like looking back once I was looking at the photos. I'm like, oh, this painting is like really serious about like some really like AIDS and
0: like,
2: stuff like that.
0: Yeah.
2: And like we're in the exhibit like, oh, funny, take a photo flipping off the pride flag because. You get it because we're gay people as well, guys. You get it, and we were so obnoxious. It was crazy, but it was like I think looking, we probably didn't understand as much we should have back then, but looking back at the photos, it's a really good exhibit. There's like, I think some of the artwork was beautiful. Even at the time, I was like, oh, this is crazy. But like, actually, it was crazy.
3: Yeah, like, you're like, yeah.
2: I was like, damn. Yeah.
3: No, I remember that exhibit. It was really beautiful in a way.
2: Yeah.
3: Like the artwork for it. Yeah.
2: Yeah, it was very beautiful.
3: That's a really good example. Sure.
2: Yeah. Thanks, guys. Wow. Yeah.
0: And growth also.
3: Great.
0: But exactly. Yeah. Also, you would have, what are we doing? 15? I mean, like,
2: yeah, I was, yeah, and 16 or something. Yeah.
3: But also, like, you are in the community. Like, you were kind of poking fun at yourself in a way.
2: Yeah.
3: I get it. I know,
0: it's a self. Yeah, I get that.
3: Yeah.
2: Yeah.
0: Makes sense.
3: It's okay. You're not cancelled. Don't worry.
2: Guys, please you're don't
0: done.
2: Cancel me.
0: Anyway,
3: you're done. Em, what's your favorite queer event that you've been to?
1: My favorite queer event? Oh, Sean's talk of galleries kind of got me thinking. I was going to say Dark Mofo this year, but I already talked about that. I already talked about Laneway. I already talked about Lucy Degas at the Opera House.
2: Running through the list.
1: Last year, there was an exhibition on at the State Library, a photography exhibition, Life Through the Lens of Rennie Ellis.
0: Ooh.
1: Did any of you go?
3: No.
1: No.
0: Tell me more.
1: It was awesome. So Rennie Ellis was a photographer from Melbourne, and...
2: Shout out Melbourne.
1: Melbourne for sure. Sorry, hey, I was trying to see if there was
0: more.
1: You're
0: from Melbourne? You're awesome.
1: If there was more
3: information. We love you, Melbourne.
2: We love you, Melbourne. Shout out.
1: There's actually not, everyone. So I'm just going to talk from my brain.
0: Okay.
3: You got
1: there
3: this.
1: There was lots of photos there. And it just kind of felt like I didn't really have much going on at the time when I went there. Like, I think I just finished uni and I had nowhere to be. So I was going to this exhibition. And it was really good. There was lots of photos. There was like a big slideshow on, and then like photos. There was photos. They weren't just queer photos.
3: Mm.
1: There were photos from the 80s, maybe the 80s. There was some pictures like just people enjoying their time at the beach, people at the football. I don't know if it was like. It had grand final energy. I'm not sure if it was a grand final, these photos of supporters of the football, but it was just so fun how, like, all these moments were, like, stopped in time.
2: Yeah.
0: Yeah.
1: Like,
0: wow.
2: Like, kept.
1: Like, photos are so cool because, like, you're watching these people.
2: Yeah.
1: You're watching these people live their lives, like, 40 years ago.
3: Oh, my God. That's going to be, like...
0: It kind of freaks me out when I think about stuff like that.
1: I'm but it's scared. Just frozen
0: it's
1: and preserved
0: so cool.
1: Forever.
0: Like,
2: yeah.
3: It makes me think of, like, maybe in, like, 40 years, if the account's still up, the Thursday Instagram, someone can scroll and be like, look at this person.
0: This is history.
3: This photo of me, the club, it's history.
1: At the queer event.
2: At the queer event, yeah.
0: At the beep.
3: It's been a really, really long 24 hours. You know, so many queer events coming up.
2: It'd be so weird to see any photos of anything we do here. Like, I'm picturing, like, in a museum, like, whatever, we're like 80 or something. I just banged the mic. And like you're walking down, and there's just the videos
3: oh my,
2: on
3: like
2: your feet,
3: of,
2: and it's like,
3: you.
2: Like on the screen. Like, what am I doing here? Like,
0: oh my God,
2: it's gonna be wild.
3: It's kind of cool though.
0: It is awesome.
3: Like, I love photos.
1: Yeah.
3: Photos themselves
1: really
3: are a queer event.
1: Yeah, but I've arranged my thoughts. They had photos of like queer events, but you know, like you could tell they were from decades ago.
2: Mm.
1: And it's so fun to just kind of look and go, wow, people were, you know, drag queens were around.
0: Mm.
1: People were going out and about, not with the same, like, amount of safety that we get to now.
3: Mm.
0: Yeah, and it didn't stop them. Like, wow.
1: Yeah.
2: Yeah.
0: Love that.
3: They paved the way for our queer events today.
0: No,
2: exactly.
0: For our
2: beautiful.
0: Radio show.
1: It's just
2: and
1: so
2: our
1: fun,
2: queer
1: like,
2: story.
1: Looking at what everyone was like, it was just so fun to see, like, what everyone was wearing and, like, what people were doing. And, like, I just sat myself in front of that slideshow for a couple hours and just, like, watched the photos keep cycling through.
0: Mm.
3: That would have been so cool.
0: I love
2: that.
3: That would be really
2: beautiful.
3: Cool to, like, be... Like, it'd be cool to, like, go... Like, it'd be cool if we could go see what it was like to be like that.
0: Yeah.
3: I know that's so weird. Like, obviously, it definitely wasn't a safer time, but, like, I don't know. That's really cool.
1: Yeah,
3: that's
1: if you want to look at the photos, if you search up Rennie Ellis.
2: Rennie Ellis.
3: Yeah, I'll definitely
1: look
3: at that.
1: there's a page on the State Library's website where you can look through the photos and submit your own if you have some. Not submit your own. You can share your story if you see yourself in the photos. I think that's what that is.
2: That's kind of
3: like context to a photo if you see yourself. That's so cool.
1: Or if you like know what was going on in the picture, you can like, share your story.
3: That's awesome.
1: But yeah, you can just go look through the photos. They're really cool.
2: That's like really interesting too. Damn, that's beautiful.
1: And that was a queer event that I really loved.
3: That's a really cool event. I actually wish I went to that. That's really cool.
2: Yeah, I'm just thinking now. That's got it. That's got the whole gang thinking. Everyone's just
3: we're all like,
0: the whole gang thinking.
3: We see each other.
2: I see.
0: Very interesting.
3: Anyways, I feel like we should.
1: Is it time for a song?
0: I think it might be.
3: And after our song, we have a really great segment as per usual. It's Quistery with Beth.
1: It's our favorite segment.
3: Stop. We love it. Love to be learned something new about. Anyways, next up. Oh my goodness.
0: Okay.
3: Next up, we have "Talk to Me" by Robin and Zara Larsson, my Swedish queens.
0: Yes.
3: Enjoy.

0: That was Talk to Me by Robin and Zara Larson. You're listening to Loud and Queer on Sin. Guys, hey. It's time for Queer Story. Who's excited?
1: Excited.
0: Yes. We've been talking. Oh, just okay. We've been talking a lot about queer spaces today, and I basically just did a kind of a little deep dive in the queer spaces like history. I don't know. We'll get into it. This is from mostly pulled from an article by Meg Slater, and it's under on the NGV's website, so you can have a little look yourself. But it basically just goes into the queer spaces that were developed throughout time. Often, like as you guys know, probably could guess, it was often, you know, clubs and bars and that kind of thing. But it's quite a rich history, so let's get into it. So the earliest evidence of queer people having like established areas apparently is in as early as 1750.
2: Wow.
0: In the Netherlands, France and England, apparently because people like academics pulled from police and court records and found evidence of like even it's like 20 to 30 people gathering in like certain taverns and they referred to them unfortunately as like sodomites, but they would say like, oh, that's where they would gather. And so it's gather. Interesting, you know, we've all been meeting up for so long. but despite this, you know, very early existence, it wasn't super common until about 1920. And a lot of queer spaces, clubs, bars, even cafes, stuff like that, cabaret, all that stuff, opened up around after World War II in the US and throughout Europe. During the 50s and 60s, it became more popular, but unfortunately, from that increased the likelihood of police raids. There was a lot of, you know, instances where they were shut down, even victims of arson, some of these places. Very horrible. And then by the 1970s, post-Stonewall, these places were often used for queer people to come together to, like, politically organize, to organize protests, all that kinds of stuff. And then in the 80s and 90s, there was sort of reports of these places shutting down a lot due to the HIV and AIDS crisis. But despite all of these hardships, they're still such a huge cornerstone of the queer community. And I think it's awesome that, you know, we were talking about before that exhibit that Em went to, you know, it's like, it's cool to see that they're all doing the same stuff and just like going through it and, I don't know. We're just very lucky. So while often these spaces were bars and clubs, there is history surrounding queer cafes, including in our very own Peel Street.
1: Oh.
0: Like, obviously. And this was
2: what's the cafe called?
0: Trish. Trish's Coffee Lounge.
2: On Peel Street, like.
0: Yeah, it's not the Peel Hotel.
1: Oh.
2: that's
0: No, yeah, so, like, I don't. This is a different address. I looked it up. I was like, what's
1: you
0: going
1: had
0: on?
1: To make sure.
0: No. It was called Trish's Coffee Lounge.
3: That's
0: Trish's and Coffee Lounge. Well, Trish was the owner who was the drag name of
3: that's
0: the owner,
3: awesome.
0: John Barry.
3: Awesome.
0: And it was a queer space in Melbourne during the 70s to 80s. One of the only published descriptions of the place is a negative review that somebody wrote about it and said that they mentioned the overbearing drag queen that ran the place. It was pretty funny.
1: That's how you know it's good.
0: But it's interesting because it kept the history alive through this like negative review. There's also a couple of photographs. You can also look that through the NGV. In Meg Stalter's essay. But it's interesting because it was a cafe. They served coffee. And it was because they weren't able to obtain their liquor license. So they were just like, okay, we'll serve coffee. Even though their hours were 9 p.m. to late from Tuesday to Sunday. So they just sort of had like cabaret, drag queen
2: That's
0: performances.
2: So cool.
0: But they served coffee. Obviously, maybe some other stuff was going on. I don't know. But they didn't have a liquor license probably because, I don't know, they probably weren't allowed to. But it was very, very interesting. Another notable bar in queer space history is Le Monocle in Paris, which opened in 1920.
2: Ooh. Wow.
0: And was a lesbian bar.
1: Oh.
0: But obviously welcomed gay and gender non-conforming people as patrons. Paris was huge in the opening of queer spaces during the late 19th and 20th century due to the decriminalization of homosexuality during the French Revolution.
1: Oh.
0: Pretty interesting. There's a couple of pictures. You can find it also on the NGV website, but you could probably just look up Le Monocle. And there are often pictured, like, lesbian couples with, like, you know, one of them's very femme presenting and one of them's very masculine presenting, similar to how we have today. And these lesbian women were often called garcons, which in French means boy-like, apparently. But they were pictured, even in 1920, wearing suits, top hats and monocles with their partners. Anyway, I just thought that was really cute.
1: Yeah.
0: So cool. But 1920, like, oh my God.
1: Crazy. I was going to say, this is something I know, this is exactly relating to that. Yeah, mm-hmm. Queer history has a tendency to go up and down throughout history. So, right. like, pre-World War II, mm-hmm. post-World War I, Germany was actually very, very, very, like, they decriminalized homosexuality.
0: Yeah.
1: They had gay bars and everything. Mm-hmm. And then the big man himself, he came in and, like, shut all that down and was like, we're going into fascism, which is probably why France would have gone back, because they were invaded.
0: Mm-hmm.
1: Yeah. But
0: I noticed that a lot. It's a, like, big, like, ebbs and flows throughout history. There was so much going on.
1: Yeah. It's very interesting. Yeah. And my mum is fluent in French, and mm-hmm. garçon means boy.
0: Mm-hmm.
1: Like
0: yeah.
1: it just means like man.
0: Boy,
1: so
0: yeah.
1: it makes sense that like that not only could it be like history for butch lesbians,
0: mm-hmm.
1: but also for trans men as well.
0: Yeah.
1: Because there would have been like historians have a tendency to glaze over and be like, oh, that was just a lesbian.
0: So it
1: probably would have been like trans men as well.
0: But yeah, it was really cool looking at the photos of La Monocle. I know this is an audio thing, so we can't show you. But it was really cool to see, even in such like 1920, and seeing women expressing masculinity. I thought it was really cool.
2: That's awesome.
0: Yeah. So that's
2: actually
0: queer history this week. Really cool, and love it. Love to see all the gay bars around. And when you go to Peel Street, think of Trish's Coffee Lounge.
3: Bring it back.
1: Bring it back.
0: Yes, the overbearing drag queen.
2: That's so cool.
0: Like dancing while you're having a coffee.
3: We need more overbearing drag queens and less overbearing men on Peel Street.
2: That should happen, but I don't think it's going to.
3: I said we need. Not that it's going to happen.
2: Let's get it. Let's rally. Let's protest.
0: Let's come together as
1: be
0: a community.
1: Be the difference you want to see. What is it? Yeah, be the difference you want to see in the world.
0: If you want to make a world a better place, take a look at yourself. Change.
2: I don't want to look at myself.
0: Don't say that. You're
2: I don't
0: beautiful.
2: Like the mirror. I'm kidding. Amazing segment as usual.
0: Anyway,
2: Beth. That was so
0: that
2: cool.
0: That was what I had. It was really fun to have a look at.
1: Yeah, it was so interesting.
2: Yes. Sean, would you like to tell us the next song?
1: Ooh, yes.
2: The one you've picked.
1: Yes, it is.
2: So,
1: up next we have
3: Me
1: and My Dog by Boy Genius, a banger.
2: Enjoy.

0: And that was Me and My Dog by Boy Genius.
1: Love Boy Genius.
0: Petal!
1: It's time to talk about Petal.
0: Petal! Positions is my best album.
1: Okay, so basically, if you didn't gather what we're going to talk about, this is... Oh my God!
2: For anyone who's listening,
0: I just fell.
1: Good Lord.
0: This album shook me to the ground.
1: Yes, Ariana Grande's newest release, Petal. Huge, huge, massive, love it. Let's talk about it.
0: Let's talk about it.
1: What's your favorite song?
0: Well, we will be playing that for the audience.
1: We'll be playing that soon.
0: But my favorite...

0: the song's like the base, the foundation, you know, and then she gets to elevate it in person, which I think is cool. And then knowing her, we'll probably get a live recording of the tour.
1: Oh, my God.
0: You'll get these belts, guys. But I think with her current era and her current aesthetic and her current image, it works for her not to belt in songs anymore. It's not who she is.
1: But she's still flexing on us vocally. Like, she sounds great.
0: The harmonies. She's still got all the vocal layering. And I think she's that's what she's always been really good at, is her vocal stacking. Mm-hmm. And she still does that. Oh, and that's where she really specializes. Mm-hmm. I thought the album was great.
1: I loved it. No, so I listened to it at work.
0: I just love how... Out of all her projects, it literally is like probably the most unique in my opinion. Now, the eight albums she has released, she hasn't really released anything like this. Like, there was every song was a bit different. I think it was was a bit like drum and bassy. It had a bit of like the Pink Panther-esque type drums in it, which
1: and
0: was really cool.
1: And Big Feelings with the piano. Feelings was my favorite.
0: The lyric, no, that wasn't Big Feelings. I think it was the other one. I don't know what song was it. This was the lyric that me and my friend, I did a streaming party with my friend at her house, and then we went out to an Ariana Grande night. There was a song, and you're going to know exactly which lyric when I start saying it. I thought this was the most iconic thing that she's ever said in a song ever.
1: The lyrics like in this album were amazing.
0: Like I do. Oh. He is still tall, ego small, but I'm still grande.
1: Yes. Amazing.
0: But
1: and she pronounced it grandy.
0: Like her grandfather.
1: Like grandfather. Yes. Wow. Wow, Ariana Grande, you're so amazing.
0: That lyric. There was another one that stuck out to me, but I can't say it on air, so I'm not going to say it.
1: Oh, okay.
0: But I think you know what I'm talking about. I loved that one so much. When I heard that one, one was on Big Feelings.
1: Yes. Oh my God, she is so awesome.
0: Bad Thing Bunny Hop was so good too.
1: So good. No, when I heard like I do that that lyric, that I was at work. I was on my break. I was like, I'm taking a 40-minute break so I can listen to the whole thing. And she said it, and I was like, oh my God, like out loud in my staff room. It was like so embarrassing. But anyway, it was amazing.
0: That was like, and people say she can't write anymore. Like, that's a lyric. Like, that's Big Feelings
1: because
0: of the
1: media
0: and Like I Do. You really wanted old Ariana back, and you got two songs that are like old Ariana.
1: Yeah.
0: Big Feelings and Like I Do are such Thank You Next, like trap Ariana songs.
1: Absolutely.
0: You got a bit of her back, be grateful.
1: I think Big Feelings is going to be huge in like a year. Like, you know how people did that with Positions? Like,
0: this album's getting the Positions treatment. Sorry, I'm like turning to you. I'm like really invested in this. This album's getting that Positions treatment again. Like, I don't know if you saw her over social media. She was this. I hope my sister's okay. But I think it's like, you know, I was going to talk about it. Like, she was this past few days in social media.
1: It's
0: poor girl cannot catch a break.
1: It's been evil.
0: And it's like, everyone, I don't know why everyone is so critical of her music. It's always her music. It's always her. I never heard anyone have anything bad to say about, like,
1: I don't know.
0: I mean, Taylor Swift got away with the life of a showgirl, but Ariana Grande can't get
1: away with
2: this. Taylor Swift's gotten away with a lot of music, to be fair.
1: That is true.
0: I don't know. I feel like the public has always been very...
1: They're always so mean to her. She also has been famous.
0: I love Taylor Swift, but I just didn't like that album. Taylor Swift is out there. Like, I do love Taylor. I went to Eras tour. I just didn't like the new album.
3: Crazy lyrics on that one.
1: Some people would agree with you. Oh, my God. Anyway.
0: But, I think...
1: Oh, yeah.
0: This album itself, I think she really outdid herself. I
1: loved it.
0: I've been listening to it on repeat.
1: So good.
0: I'm at like 40-something listens, I think, already.
1: Oh, my God.
2: Damn.
1: You're beating me.
3: It's a lot of listens.
0: Oh, yeah. I've had it on repeat like all day in class. Like, I've had my headphone in like all for 24 hours. Like, even while I've been making my own music, I've been playing it. I was like...
1: It's interesting. I find that, like, I wonder if you guys, like, whenever an album comes out, do you listen to it front to back, or do you, like, take a couple of days to listen to it? Because I find I can listen to an album front to back and be like, and still appreciate it. I feel like some people online will be like, this is when the songs start to blend together. All the songs sound the same on this album. It's like, it's because you can't handle listening to it.
0: Definitely. See, I do my album releases, I do them twice back to back. I do one, I want to hear how it sounds sonically, instrumentally. Then the second listen, I go back and I read the lyrics while listening to know what they're saying. And this is where I struggled with Eternal Sunshine. I listened to it while I was at Pitch Festival. So I didn't have access to the lyrics. So listening to it sonically on my phone speaker at a festival, I couldn't really hear it.
3: It's a bit tough.
0: I didn't love the album that much. I was like, oh, Eternal Sunshine, not the greatest thing. Then I got home and I read lyrics and listened to it, and I'm like, I get it now. So that's why I need those like two listens, because I feel like I love, again, as a producer myself, like, I love the sonic, the sounds of music, but I find I connect to songs more when I relate to the lyrics.
1: Yeah,
0: and I was like,
1: totally
0: this
1: agree.
0: Album,
3: sure.
0: Me and my friend were saying at the listening party, Olivia Rodrigo's album brought the pain, and then this album brought the healing.
1: Yes, this is the healing.
0: The healing.
1: There
0: it's
1: was a healing.
0: Healed album. It's a very healed album, though.
1: Yeah,
0: a lot
1: it
0: of
1: is.
0: like songs about, like, you know, being in love, like finding someone. I'm good on my own.
1: Earning
0: like,
1: herself.
0: I can do this. Yeah.
1: Yeah. There were also a lot of songs about everyone stop talking about me.
0: Pedal, the whole song, Pedal Itself.
1: Pedal, Free,

0: freak.
1: Warning signs.
0: Like, I'm not, I can do what I want. Like, yeah. Guys, I'm okay. Like, at the end of the day, like, we don't, I don't think as a society, just because someone is famous, yeah, they've got followers, doesn't give you the right to talk about them more freely than you talk about maybe your neighbour or someone know in your uni class. Mm. Like, how would you feel if someone, you were famous and then every day you're going on social media, like, just, like, look and scroll and see if my fans are, like, commenting anything, and then you see all this hate.
1: Yeah.
0: It's not nice.
1: In the, like, the, she released a music video and it was very, very on the nose of, like, how her fans treat her. Mm-hmm. And it's like, how can you not see that? And, like, she sees what you guys are saying. She sees it. She
0: sees
1: knows
0: everything.
1: Like, she's got it.
0: If you go on TikTok, you'll see Ariana hiding in comment sections, reposting videos. Like, yeah. she's on social media. Mm. That video itself, literally, she Hate That I Made You Love Me and then Petal, both those singles and videos were her trying to say, stop talking about
1: me. She's like,
0: me.
1: Hello.
0: And no one's listening. Yeah. No one's listening.
1: No one's listening. Why can't someone hear me? Literally.
0: Exactly.
1: Anyway. Yeah. So that was Petal. I loved it. Big Feelings was my huge, huge one.
0: She did her big one with Big Feelings.
1: Yes, she did. I listened to it. I did that thing where, like, you listen to a song over it, like, just repeat, loop, and you're just like, it just gets better every time.
0: That's me right now with brand new Chanel's. I've listened to it 126 times. It came out on Friday.
1: Okay.
0: That's actually quite a bit. Friday, but it hit like 100 times
1: still,
0: on the Saturday.
1: That's amazing.
0: I'm the same. Like, when a song is so good, I'm like, damn, I need to play it again. Play it again. Yeah.
1: Put it back.
0: I didn't. It's like if I'm like on a walk and I'm like, I fade out of it. I'm like, nope, start again. I need to like really appreciate this song fully. It's really this whole album. Like,
1: you're thinking about something and you're like, I wasn't listening.
0: With this album, I have to listen to it front to back. Like, I don't want to start somewhere in the middle. I'm like, I need to appreciate it as a body of work because it is a body of work, a body of work of art.
1: Yes, a body of work of art.
0: I love you, Ariana. Yeah. I will see you.
1: Love Ariana. Oh, don't even talk about it.
0: I will see you in
1: London.
0: 23 days. Whoa.
1: Whoa.
0: Damn.
1: Yeah, well, I will just whatever. I don't want to.
0: Hey, you're a lot more richer than I am. Let's just say that one.
1: That's true. Maybe one day she'll come back to Australia.
0: But after her well-deserved break.
1: Yes, after a well-deserved break. She did announce that to the press. She's going on a break.
0: Good.
1: Good on you, girl.
0: She deserves just some time to live her life. Mm. Live,
1: laugh, and love every moment. Ariana.
0: That's all.
1: All right, let's get into it.
0: Okay. Now, this is my favourite song of the album, the intro. This is Kiss Me by, if you didn't already know, Ariana Grande. Gag it.

0: That was Kiss Me by Ariana Grande, Gianni's favourite song off the album. Is that true?
1: Yes.
2: Mm-hmm.
3: Yes.
2: Is that true?
3: It's a big one.
1: It's a big one.
4: The entire
0: one of Gianni's favourite songs off the album. Next is Lover Girl by Ella Jackman.

0: try.
1: And that was Lover Girl by Ella Jackman. Mm-hmm. What a great tune.
2: Next is Cool Star by Cat and Carmel.
1: Live, laugh, cool star.

0: sail, and now the party's getting started.
1: That was Cool Star by Cat and Camel.
2: Camel, sorry.
1: Sorry, I'm so sorry.
2: They're really good DJs, by the way. They were incredible.
1: Guys, I love this song and I know I just don't know how to say the name.
2: I had to ask my friend before to tell him how to say
1: the name. Okay, sorry.
3: Is it not Camel?
4: I thought it was
2: Camel. Cat and Camel.
1: Oh, acting like I'm crazy.
4: Caramel.
2: No, Caramel.
3: You heard it here first. Also, we have a confession. This is not coming to you live.
4: We filmed this on a Wednesday.
2: DM us.
3: If you've been texting the text line and we haven't been replying, it's because we're not seeing it because we are
2: all doing different things. Slide in our DMs and if you have any thoughts or song requests, message us.
3: Send us your opinions. Send us your song requests. DM us.
4: And we'll tell us about it next week.
1: On Loud and Queer Instagram account.
2: But
4: we keep on.
2: That was our show for today.
1: Yeah. Thanks so much for listening.
2: Our first time pre-recording.
4: Exactly.
2: We are very excited though to come to you from 9 to 11 every Friday now. So if you're having a good old Friday night, listen to us. We'll play you some tunes and we'll talk about queer stuff.
1: Hell yeah.
4: Indeed. And maybe next week or the week after or like whenever Gianni gets back.
2: Interviews will be on hiatus for a hot minute because I'll be in London. So.
3: Blame Ariana Grande.
2: Blame Ariana. I'm sorry. No, she's already got
1: like
2: blame.
1: Everyone else does. Don't blame
3: Ariana.
2: Blame me for wanting to leave the country for a bit. I might have some for you next week maybe because I am out tomorrow, so I could record some. I'll see how I feel. We don't know what we're talking about next week, so stay tuned for that.
4: Indeed.
1: Get excited.
4: Surprise episode.
3: It'll be a surprise. Surprise episode.
2: Oh my God. Yeah, you were here with Johnny,
1: Beth,
4: Sean,
3: and M.
1: Yay!
2: Thanks for listening. Next up, we have to send you off. We thought we'd get real litty. This is just what they want. RuPaul.
1: Hey!
4: Gag
1: it. I know you want to work. I know you wanna work. I know you wanna work.

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0: missed Sins Get Cereal last week? Then you missed...
1: Aussies. Zippy Fish, which I think is the coolest name in the AFLW. If my name was Zippy Fish, crazy. I love her name.
2: There's a question that every Get Cereal is talking about, is answering. It's about cold weather season.
3: Hot take. I take a hot shower.
4: Whoa.
2: That's crazy.
3: As it gets.
4: I've never heard of that one.
3: Yeah.
0: And on Midweek Confessions this week...
1: And the person behind me gets up. He gets up and he goes to, like, walk out. I turn around to go and walk out of this place as well. He turns around. We both look at each other.
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1: It was Troye Sivan.
2: What?
1: It was Troye Sivan. And I just stood there and we just made eye contact. 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

0: Missed Sins Get Cereal last week? Then you missed...
1: Aussies. Zippy Fish, which I think is the coolest name in the AFLW. If my name was Zippy Fish, crazy. I love her name.
2: There's a question that every Get Cereal is talking about, is answering. It's about cold weather season.
3: Hot take. I take a hot shower.
1: Whoa.
2: That's crazy.
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1: I've never heard of that.
3: Yeah.
0: And on Midweek Confessions this week...
1: And the person behind me gets up. He gets up and he goes to, like, walk out. I turn around to go and walk out of this place as well. He turns around. We both look at each other.
4: Where do I feel like this is going?
1: It was Troye Sivan.
2: What?
1: It was Troye Sivan. And I just stood there and we just made eye contact. And then I just turned around and walked out.
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2: Why you playing games? Why you acting strange? Why you a designer but you never say my name? Playing with my head, I think I'm going insane. Keep it on the low. I've been unsure. I have a destination but I don't have transport. You know that I hate you.

attachment, but the ringing of my phone is distracting. Why are you playing games? Why are you acting strange? Why are you a designer but you never say my name? Playing with my head, I think I'm going insane. Keep it on the low. I've been unsure. I have a destination but I don't have transport. You know that I hate

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0: Missed Sins Get Cereal last week? Then you missed...
1: Aussies. Zippy Fish, which I think is the coolest name in the AFLW. If my name was Zippy Fish, crazy. I love her name.
2: There's a question that every Get Cereal is talking about, is answering. It's about cold weather season.
3: Hot take. I take a hot shower.
4: Whoa.
2: That's crazy.
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3: Yeah.
0: And on Midweek Confessions this week...
1: And the person behind me gets up. He gets up and he goes to, like, walk out. I turn around to go and walk out of this place as well. He turns around. We both look at each other.
5: Where do I feel like this is going?
1: It was Troye Sivan.
2: What?
4: What?
1: It was Troye Sivan. And I just stood there and we just made eye contact. And then I just turned around and walked out.
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3: Today you're with Christian
4: and Lashin.
3: And Lashin, you recently joined the team as a media cadet, so you must be pretty excited to be the junior producer for today's show. Tell us about your aviation adventure special.
4: Oh, yes, I'm thrilled to be able to produce my first show today, all about one of my big passions, aviation. And today we are so, so lucky to have a truly extraordinary expert joining us for the second time. I'm really pleased to say that our special guest is Jerry Grayson, AFC, one of the world's most accomplished helicopter pilots and aerial cinematographers, who also happens to be the most decorated peacetime naval helicopter pilot in British history.
3: So true, and that's so exciting, and I'm really looking forward to being able to speak with Jerry again. We certainly learned heaps during Jerry's first appearance on this show earlier in the year for an episode all about careers in space. Jerry became the Royal Navy's youngest helicopter pilot at just 17 years old, launching an incredible and courageous career, a career that also includes being a drone pilot, space science educator, author, keynote speaker, film director, a specialist in 3D modeling, museum exhibit creator, and expert in photogrammetry.
4: That's right. And as we discovered last time, Jerry's search and rescue missions are the stuff of legends, and his aerial cinematography career has taken him across the world, filming everything from major sporting events to blockbuster productions like James Bond. Today, we're diving deep, or should I say, soaring high, into his aviation career, his insights, and his advice for young pilots.
3: I see what you did there, Lashin, and I'm really looking forward to our chat with Jerry today. And by the way, to wrap up this aviation adventure for Diffuse the News, we will be covering the latest news about how electric flight is finally taking off, and hybrids are leading the charge. So, fasten your seatbelts, folks, because we're about to take off into an hour of incredible stories, insights, and inspiration. We'll be right back after this track with Jerry Grayson in the studio.

0: You just heard Fly by John Stevens, which has really got us in the mood for our aviation adventures today. Hey, Leshen.
1: Oh, yes. We're now honored to welcome back to Primary's Perspectives our very, very special guest for the hour, Jerry Grayson, AFC. As we mentioned earlier, Jerry became the Royal Navy's youngest helicopter pilot at just 17, which ultimately led him to becoming the most decorated peacetime naval helicopter pilot in British history.
0: Wow, yes. And Jerry has also undertaken some of the most daring rescue missions in modern history, and his exceptional service earned him the Air Force Cross from the Queen. After leaving the Navy, Jerry became one of the world's leading aerial cinematographers, filming everything from James Bond to major global sporting events such as the FIFA Soccer World Cup and Formula One Grand Prix across multiple countries. Welcome back to Primary Perspectives, Jerry. It's so great to have you with us again.
2: Thanks so much for inviting me. Really looking forward to it.
0: Yeah, and it's great to have you with us in the studio today, Jerry.
1: Jerry, I'd love to start with something personal. Did you ever have a plan B when you decided you wanted to become a pilot? Or were helicopters your only plan all along?
2: Well, actually, helicopters were my plan B. I'd always assumed that I would fly airliners and never imagined that I would fly military. But one of the British airlines had closed down just as I was about to leave school. And it was suggested that I go into the military, which I really was not looking forward to. But an old boy from the school came to talk about how he had just won the transatlantic air race, racing from New York to London. And I couldn't believe that that was a job that you could actually get paid for. So 3 years later, I was wearing the same uniform, wearing the same flying overalls, but flying helicopters rather than fixed wing, and never looked back from that.
1: Oh, yeah. Thanks, Jerry. That's some great insight into your early decisions.
0: Yeah, definitely. And people often assume pilots always had a clear picture of their future. Did you ever think this might not work out?
2: Honestly, no. I think that once I had embarked on the journey, I was very confident that that was what I wanted to do. I don't think I ever doubted that I could do it, although at every stage of the training, I thought, oh, good grief, here I am another day. That's a bonus. But it was definitely focus and getting up every morning going, okay, looking forward to today. Let's get stuck into it and see what we can achieve.
0: Mm-hmm. Yeah, I think that's pretty... It's important to have that like discipline, right? To keep going.
2: Yeah. It's hard sometimes. And, you know, I think there were 16 of us joined together. By the time we'd finished flying training, I think there were 6 of us left. And every time one of my mates was prevented from continuing, then one feels a great loss and going, oh, that could be me if I'm not careful.
0: Yeah.
1: Oh, yeah. As you know, Jerry, I'm a cadet in the Air Force, and I really want to become a pilot someday. Can you step us through some of the training you received as the youngest helicopter pilot in the Royal Navy, and how long did it take before you took your first flight?
2: Yeah, well, first I joined the Britannia Royal Naval College, so that's in order to learn to be an officer in the Navy. And you have to do that first. But whilst all our instructors were saying, of course, you're a naval officer first and a pilot second, all of we cadets were going, no, actually, we're here to fly. And having to be an officer was a new thing that we hadn't really aimed at. But after several months at the college, we then had the opportunity to go flying. And that was when we went, okay, here I am. This is what I always wanted to do. And very excited to do it. The first flight, obviously, is quite an occasion. But really, the first time you go solo, that's the time when you get the palpitations and you suddenly find yourself in the circuit at 1,000 feet controlling an aircraft, and to turn to the instructor and he's not there anymore.
0: Yeah, wow. It sounds like it would be a lot of fun though, but quite nerve-wracking, I feel like.
2: Yes, yeah.
1: Yeah, yeah. About that, you've also found yourself in situations where a mistake could change everything in an instant. So with so much experience under your belt, does flying keep getting easier, or do you simply just become more conscious of what could happen and your surroundings?
2: Yeah, that's an interesting question. I don't know that it gets easier. Yes, it does to an extent. You get to a point where your body has become part of the flying machine.
1: Yeah, yeah.
2: And where controlling it is a natural thing that, you know, you do every day. So in that respect, it gets easier, and you do have to get to that point where the flying comes as second nature if you're going to go on to do something with it.
1: Of course,
2: like,
1: yeah.
2: Particularly the rescue flying and especially the film flying. But you are more conscious of what could happen. And I think it's a graph that, you know, if you imagine on day one, you have zero experience, but you've got lots of brash self-confidence. You've got remarkably acute reaction times. And over the years, the graph swaps over. So, you know, nowadays I don't have the same reaction time as a racing driver, which he's used to have, but no more, sadly. But I do have a considerable amount of experience. And the first thing that experience does is prevent you getting into the positions where you need those reaction times.
1: Yeah. A bit second nature now, isn't it?
2: Yeah, it is. Yeah, yeah.
0: Yeah. Well, Jerry, for anyone who may not know, the AFC after your name means you received the Air Force Cross from the Queen for your extraordinary service. How did that moment feel, both when you first heard the news and then when you received this honour from the Queen?
2: In both scenarios, it was surreal. The letter that you're supposed to get a couple of weeks before Christmas never came. And so the first I heard of it was a phone call from my wife saying, you better sit down. So I was building a hangar at the time with a welding torch, and I'd just have to come down from way up high on the ladder. I said, no, just get on. Why have you called me down? And she said, well, I should sit down if I were you, because you've won the Air Force Cross. And I went,
0: wow,
2: okay, I'm sitting down now. So that was surreal in itself. And I climbed back up the ladder and welded Jerry AFC on a very large beam in the roof, I think still there.
0: Wow.
2: And then, of course, to go to Buckingham Palace and drive the car in through the gates and park in the middle of the courtyard, and then be presented to the Queen and she hands you the medal. That still sits with me as a tiny little corner of life off to one side, you know?
1: Yeah, that's very special.
0: Yeah, what a story. Wow.
1: Can you recall an occasion where you landed and you thought, oh, wow, that sure wasn't in the briefing?
2: I think I would say always. You know, it is sacrosanct for aviators to have a brief and have a debrief.
1: Yeah.
2: The brief, even if it's something you do every day, you still bother to go into a separate room with the rest of your crew, decide what you're going to do, brief on the weather, the communications, who's doing what during the flight. And then when you get back from the flight, you have a no rank, no fault debrief where they ignore the fact that you're an officer and they're not. And it's a very honest debrief, therefore. We each are able to criticize the other in good spirits. But in between, what actually happens never follows the plan entirely, you know.
1: Of course.
2: The weather is a movable thing.
1: Yeah, never predictable.
2: And sometimes, especially in the rescue world, it's extreme weather. And always you learn something from those things, and that's where the value of the debrief comes in.
0: Mm. Yeah, well, I guess that makes a lot of sense, because, of course, there's always going to be something out of your control, right?
2: Yes.
0: Well, so Jerry, you've flown in many different types of aircraft and have filmed many of them over the years. Which is harder to get in exactly the right place, the aircraft or the camera?
2: Well, that was the sort of second part of my career, where the flying, obviously in search and rescue, had to be good. It had to be second nature. And I was using the helicopter to do a job, but it was very much about where have you placed the helicopter, usually in the hover, in order that you can send down a diver on the on the rescue winch, and he's going to survive himself and hopefully pull somebody out of the water or off the cliffs or off a tanker or a fishing boat. So, you know, flying the helicopter and getting it very precisely in the right place, that's where that came into play. But as soon as you go into capturing imagery from helicopter, and particularly when it's moving imagery, then the flying must be second nature. And instead of thinking about the world as being, you know, forwards, that's the way that I'm traveling in my flying machine, you think entirely in terms of what the camera is seeing.
1: Oh, right.
2: So initially it was purely through the cameraman's eyepiece, and usually it was out to the side of the helicopter. Sometimes it's on a mount pointing forwards, but you very soon get to the point of, well, okay, I will make the flying machine move around in order that the camera image develops in this way. And soon learnt that every shot, even a 2 or 3 second shot, must have a beginning, a middle, and an end. And as the pilot, you make that happen.
0: Yeah.
2: And that's in association with the camera operator.
1: Oh, yeah. That's pretty difficult.
2: It's pretty complex because the helicopter's got 6 degrees of freedom and the camera has 3 degrees of freedom. Mm. You multiply that up, you've got 18 possible movements going on and you're trying to combine them in a smooth way.
0: Yeah, it would be quite difficult to be really precise there, I could imagine, yeah.
2: Well, at least you can see what you are achieving. You can see what you're creating. Yeah. And as time went on, then the quality of the monitors improved,
1: yes. Yeah.
2: So I was able to see much more clearly what was going on.
0: Yeah, that makes sense. Mm.
1: So obviously you've met hundreds and hundreds of different pilots, but if you saw a pilot in public, would you be able to differentiate them from the general public, or is there something that makes pilots unique?
2: Obviously, it's always going to be the best looking guy in the room.
1: of course.
2: I tell you what you can spot is the difference between each of the military. I could go into a room and if nobody spoke a word, I could go around and go, okay, he and she are Army.
1: Oh, wow.
2: They're Air Force and they're Navy. That you just carry yourself in a different way.
1: And
2: if you played a soundtrack of one of them talking, I would immediately tell you which branch of the military they've come from.
0: Wow.
2: The only time you'll really get into saying, okay, and this guy is a pilot, is if you start working with them and understanding how they resolve problems. And then you will quickly go, oh, this guy's an aviator.
1: Of course. Yeah.
0: Yeah. Wow. Well, after this break, we'd like to take a deeper dive into your search and rescue missions, Jerry.
1: Sure.
0: Plus, Leshen, how about you give us a behind-the-scenes look at what it's like to be a young RAAF cadet?
1: All right. Check out this track and we'll be back for some edge-of-your-seat details about being a rescue pilot

0: fun, fascinating, and always entertaining, you're tuned to Primary Perspectives, award-winning radio for kids,
1: by kids.
2: That really powerful song was Rescue by Lauren Daigle, and it sets the perfect tone for what we're about to explore. We're now diving into one of the most intense and courageous parts of today's aviation adventure, search and rescue aviation. This is the world where decisions shape lives, where courage meets precision, and where every second carries enormous weight.
3: Jerry, I'm so grateful that you gave me a copy of both your books.
4: Yes. Most welcome.
3: Thank you so much. Well, the thing I loved about your book, Rescue Pilot, is that there weren't any so-called like invincible pilots. You described your mistakes, your fears, and your real experiences. Was that transparency and honesty essential for you when you were like writing that book?
4: Definitely. And it's an essential part of being an aviator as well.
3: Yeah.
4: I mean, just to give you one example, I have a picture of a fighter jet sitting on the runway at Tullamarine. Marine.
3: Back, oh, wow.
4: Back in I think it was the 70s. And he'd landed with his wheels up. Well, putting your wheels down before landing is kind of part of the job, really. Instead of going down in history as, what an idiot, he landed with his wheels up.
3: Yeah.
4: He actually wrote a very long and inward-looking report that started at the beginning of the week and what he'd done and how much sleep he'd had and what he'd had to eat and, you know, the argument he'd had with the bank manager. And
3: that's right. Okay.
4: And it goes all the way through to that moment where he suddenly goes, oh, my God, I haven't put the wheels down, and that scraping noise is, you know, the air playing on the... Yeah. And that inward-looking self-examination led to a lot of people since going, I've stopped myself doing something stupid because I read that report all the way through.
3: Yeah, where?
4: And, you know, because he was so honest with himself.
3: Yeah,
2: that makes a lot of sense because your mistakes can certainly help others.
4: Yes, very much so.
3: And yourself.
4: Yeah, absolutely, yeah.
2: So your missions often placed you in situations where the difference between life and death came down to a single decision. Can you take us into one of those moments, a rescue where you knew that everything depended on absolute precision?
4: Yeah, one extent or another, all of them come down to depending on some sort of precision. Mm. The one that combined all of it for me was the Fastnet rescue. Way back in 1979.
3: What a race.
4: And it still goes down as being the biggest disaster in British maritime history.
3: Yeah.
4: And I was the first one out to that into the teeth of a storm that was unimaginable. I mean, we train and we practice, but there are some things you can't practice for.
3: Of course.
4: You know, particularly something that hasn't happened before, and that level of storm had not happened before.
2: Wow.
4: And when we're doing a rescue, it involves hovering at about 15 feet, so that's about 5 meters, so that the diver who's being lowered on the hoist is not spinning, and so that he's not starting to sway, so we don't smash him into the waves or into a ship or whatever. So at 5 meters, when the crest of the waves were coming towards us at 30 meters, you know,
3: 30 meters?
4: Yeah.
3: Wow.
4: So you're way down in the trough of the wave. And once we had got down into that position, we just stayed in the hover for a minute. I say hover. We were going up and down the waves alongside the yacht. But we had to stop just for a moment. And I said, guys, can we do this? And I knew that we'd been training together for long enough, practicing and operational long enough, that if either of them had any doubts that they could do it, or particularly had doubts that I could do it, we could be honest enough with each other that they would have told me. And so from the back, I got, yes, boss. Okay, now we're committing to this. Let's go and do it. But it was... I think in the context of what you were asking, that was one of those moments that really stay with me, because we had to commit at that moment or pull away from it. And, you know, the result, or on that decision, many lives depended. So it was a big moment.
2: Wow.
3: Yeah. A lot of pressure.
2: Wow, that's amazing.
3: Oh, so in these situations, and also like being a rescue pilot and a helicopter pilot, you've flown into storms, darkness, and many, many dangerous seas. Was there ever a moment when you thought, this mission may not end the way I hope? And what does it take to make decisions under pressure when every single second matters? How do you also train yourself to stay calm when everything around you is chaos?
4: Okay, yeah. The question about this mission may not end the way I hope, the Fastnet was the only time that we had been up against something as extreme as that, where you go, I'm not sure whether we can do this. And that's great at focusing your mind on what's got to happen. But in terms of how you train yourself to stay calm when it's all falling apart around you, the big word is prioritize. So, you know, for all aviators, there is a little mantra that says, aviate, navigate, communicate. So,
3: all right, three eights.
4: So let's assume that the engine catches fire. Well, aviate, that means let's put the fire out and let's keep this machine flying. And if you start to concentrate on anything else at that moment, then you're going to fail in a big way.
3: Mm. Yeah.
4: Once you've got that under control, navigate. So even if that is navigate down to the ground in a safe way, that's still valid. And last of all, communicate. By all means, tell people what's happening so that they can respond. But they are not the ones who are going to get you out of trouble. Only you are. And so that aviate first and then navigate, that's the way to prioritize what's going on.
3: Yeah. Absolutely.
2: Yeah, wow. And I guess that communicate one is also really important in terms of trust.
4: Yes. Yeah. I did have my worst problem ever was the loss of a tail rotor, which is usually ends fatally. Yes. And I was aware of that while I was dealing with it. And I did then, got it under control. We were flying towards an airport that had foam on the fire engines. And I did have time on my hands, so I did ask the air traffic controller if he could ring my chief engineer and just tell him what was going on, for which my engineer has never forgiven me. He said, what on earth did you think I was going to do for you at that moment? But that prioritization thing is the most important thing in terms of dealing with chaos.
3: Yeah, okay. Of course.
2: Yeah, that makes a lot of sense. Yeah. And many people imagine search and rescue as heroic action, which of course it is, yet the emotional aftermath can be just as intense as the rescue itself. After a rescue, especially one involving loss, how did you process what you had just experienced?
4: You're right to use the word process. You do have to do that in your own head. I think that the thing that helped me the most was realizing that all of the people, very nearly all of the people that we were picking up, had got themselves into trouble. It wasn't my fault that they were stuck halfway up a cliff. It wasn't my fault that they were drifting out to sea on an inflatable. You know, obviously there are some people that's not true of, like a fisherman on a fishing boat, and they've, you know, severed their arm because a rope has snapped or whatever it might be. Mm. But in most cases, they're people who've got themselves into that trouble. And therefore, it's a bonus if I can get them out of that trouble, and that's good. But if I can't, I didn't cause it.
3: And of course.
4: Yeah. So that's the thing that stayed with me as a way of coming to terms with.
3: That's great, yeah.
4: Okay, we lost that guy, but
3: you tried your best.
4: We tried our best, and he shouldn't have been there in the first place.
2: Yeah. That's a good way of looking at it.
3: Here's a question I've always wanted to ask you. So what is something about helicopters that people always get wrong, especially when they imagine what search and rescue flying is like?
4: The thing people always get wrong about helicopters is that they think that if the engine stops, then that's the
3: end.
4: It's
3: going to fall out of the sky.
4: End of your day. Yeah. And the reverse is true. It's actually, you know, if you take, again, an engine failure, then a fixed wing has got to find something that looks a bit like a runway.
3: A runway, of course.
4: Even if it's just a field with crops in or whatever, and finding a big enough field is often a problem. But for a helicopter, if you turn the engine off or it turns itself off, then I can take it down to, I only need something about the size of a small car park.
3: And I
4: can go in vertically and I can take it in softly to the extent that, if you were sitting next to me and you didn't realize that the engine had failed, you wouldn't know when we softly touched the ground.
3: Oh, right. Yeah.
4: But the only trick with it is you only get one go at it. Okay. So you've got the inertia in the blades.
3: Yeah.
4: You can only use that once, then you've run out of it.
3: Yeah. Okay.
2: Well, I have another question for you. After all these years, do you still get excited when you hear the sound of a helicopter overhead, or has it become just another sound?
4: No, every time I look up. I started, before my career, I started as a nerd on the end of a runway with a VHF radio listening to the pilots.
3: Oh, yes, yes.
4: and here I am, at the end of my career, and I still look up every time going, what is that machine? And what's it up to?
3: Yeah, still curious.
4: Mm. Yeah, yeah.
2: Yeah, absolutely. Well, that's pretty awesome if you ask me. It's nice not to lose that little spark, you know?
3: You've obviously saved people who were moments away from losing their lives. But is there a rescue, a voice, a moment that has stayed with you through the years?
4: Yeah, again, it comes down to the Fastnet. So,
3: Of course.
4: Let me just talk you through the first of the rescues that I did on that mission.
3: All right.
4: I've described the height of the waves. The wind at one stage was up to 100 miles an hour.
3: 100 miles an hour?
4: Yeah.
3: Wow.
4: So that was taking the surf off the top of the waves, and therefore anything that was down in the troughs was invisible to us.
3: Oh, okay.
4: And we were on our way to a position out at sea where we believed would be our next target. But as we were heading out, we heard a call on the radio from what was a yacht in trouble. And it said, to the helicopter who just passed overhead, please, please come back and get us. And I said to my guys, the two guys in the back, one is the crewman who operates the winch and one is the diver who goes down on it. And I said, look, was that call for us? And so my diver was on the radio, said, I think it was, boss, turn right 90. So I did a very quick 90 degrees right turn, and he called the yacht on the radio and said, did the helicopter that just flew over you just turn right? He said, yes, it did. I said, okay, well, that must be us. But we're looking down into this froth of waves and effectively fog created by the
3: by water. The wind. And
4: and we turned as accurately as we could back to the position that we'd just flown over.
3: Yeah.
4: We asked, look, have you got any flares left of any sort? He said, we've got one smoke flare left. So, okay, I let it off now. And it was a handheld red smoke flare. And one small part of the ocean turned slightly pink. And we went, it must be down in there. So we lowered ourselves gradually down into that point. And when I wrote about that particular rescue, it was, let me think about this. It was about 30 years after the event.
3: All right.
4: And so I sent it off to the guy who had been the skipper of that yacht. And I said, look, is this how you remember it? You know, I was on one side of it. You were on the other side. Is this how you remember it? And he said, yes, it is. Except he said, I have never to this day got over the moment that you flew away and left me. And I went, okay, I'm sorry, but I don't understand what you're talking about there. And what had happened was his four crew had gone over the side one at a time, and we'd moved in and picked them out of the water.
3: Yeah.
4: And but he had not seen this happening because he was preparing to abandon the ship, and he was on the radio to us and so on. But he came up last.
3: Yeah.
4: And he jumped over the side of the yacht, but on the wrong side.
3: On the wrong side.
4: So the yacht blew over the top of him, and
3: yeah.
4: He got caught on the keel.
3: Could you see him?
4: No, we thought we'd lost him.
3: Yeah,
4: but I was gradually backing away because I couldn't afford to have him come up underneath us or on the other side because we would never have seen him. So I had to keep it all in sight. So I'd moved away perhaps 30, 40 feet, and eventually the keel had released him and he popped to the surface, and we saw him as he came to the surface. But for him, he had been on a yacht, albeit in a huge storm. He could see a helicopter, he could hear it, and he went over the side. He came up with water in his ears and his eyes. He couldn't see us, couldn't hear us, and
3: really?
4: He still has nightmares to this day about thinking that we had flown away and left him.
5: Wow.
3: Oh, wow. Yeah.
5: That's quite the story.
3: Two sides, definitely two sides. Yeah. Two sides of a coin.
4: Yeah.
2: So, Leshen, I'm keen to know what it's like being an Air Force cadet, and what does it take to join the cadet program?
3: Well, I think to join the Air Force cadet program, I think anyone could do. I think anyone with a strong enough passion and anyone who's keen to, you know, be around planes or like-minded people should definitely try and join. It's great because you practice basically some certain aspects of the Air Force. Well, in each night is split up into different segments or periods. Some nights might be preparing for a parade that might be coming up. Others might be theory or drill or ceremonial. But overall, I think it's an experience that everyone should try. It's such an experience that will stay with you for a while at least, definitely, because, yeah, it's such a great program.
4: Yeah, I was an air scout.
3: And, oh, really? Yeah.
4: Similar sort of thing. And I think that even at that age, I was starting to think like an aviator.
3: Of course.
4: You know, and when eventually then I went for an interview.
3: Yeah.
4: Some of the words were in my head and the way that you approach problems.
3: Yeah.
4: So are you finding that it's changing the way that your head works?
3: Oh, in some aspects, yeah, because I think even when I'm thinking of vehicles or, you know, more in the physics aspect, it's definitely changed.
4: Yeah, I can imagine.
3: Yeah, it's definitely changed the way I, like, if I'm daydreaming, I'm always thinking about planes.
4: Yeah,
5: being there.
3: Or things like that.
2: Yeah, well, it does sound like quite the fun experience. I think you were right. Yeah,
3: It is great.
2: Yes. I would think it would be something I might like to try one day too.
4: Go for it. These opportunities come by and you got to seize them.
3: Okay.
4: Yeah.
2: Okay. Well, thank you so much, Joey, for sharing a few snippets of your amazing career with us. And thank you, Leshen, as well, for sharing a bit about that cadet experience. And to wrap up this awesome aviation adventure, we have a great article for Diffuse the News about the latest breakthroughs in electric and hybrid aircraft.

0: It's time to defuse the news.
1: Yeah, it's time to defuse the news, and today we have a super interesting article about how electric flight is finally taking off and hybrids are leading the charge. So glad you enjoyed that pun. Electric aviation has been talked about for years, usually with big promises about battery-powered planes replacing traditional jets. Now, the industry is shifting from hype to real progress, and hybrid electric aircrafts are emerging as the most realistic future of flight.
2: Of course, engineers around the world are developing aircraft that combine electric motors with traditional gas turbines. This hybrid approach is similar to hybrid cars, using electricity to boost efficiency while still relying on fuel for long distances. One of the biggest breakthroughs came from a modified Saab 340B, a regional aircraft that normally seats around 39 passengers. It completed a series of record-setting flights using a megawatt-class hybrid electric engine. It climbed above 30,000 feet and even completed a hybrid-powered transatlantic crossing, which is just incredible news. So why aren't fully electric planes winning the race? The answer comes down to battery technology. Even the best modern batteries can't match the energy density of jet fuel. Adding more batteries increases weight faster than it increases range, which limits fully electric aircraft to short flights, small commuter planes, and air taxis. Hybrid systems avoid this problem by using electricity only where it delivers the biggest benefits.
1: Yeah, and the hybrid engine powering these flights is the result of more than 15 years of development by NASA, GE Aerospace, BAE Systems, and Aurora Flight Sciences. The system includes electric motor generators, power converters, a CT7 gas turbine, advanced battery packs, and specially designed propellers. As fully electric planes are limited by battery weight, hybrids are emerging as the most realistic future for commercial aviation. They reduce fuel burn, cut emissions, and keep performance strong. So there is some great news on the horizon for a more sustainable aviation industry ahead.
2: Jerry, as someone who has spent your life in the sky, what stands out to you about the future of hybrid aviation?
3: I think it's just mind-blowing. I mean, I honestly never thought that I would witness this in my lifetime.
2: Really?
3: And I think that we're only just beginning to scratch the surface on something.
2: Yeah, yeah.
3: But it's going to happen so quickly. Very, very shortly, there will be air taxis. I think Dubai are going to be the earliest on that. And it inevitably gets mixed up with the autonomous flight side.
2: Oh, and the AI aspect of things.
3: Yes, yeah, absolutely. Yeah. But I was hosting a drone conference in Europe, and the head of Bell Helicopters was there talking about what they're doing with autonomous flight and electric flight. And somebody said, how big is the helicopter? He said, oh, well, it seats four people plus a pilot. And they said, what do you mean plus a pilot? Surely, you know, it's autonomous. And he said, well, look at it this way. If a helicopter comes and lands on your lawn in order to take you somewhere and it's got nobody in it, are you going to get in it? And the answer was, no, we're probably not. It'll take a while before we do that.
2: Before we trust, yeah.
3: I think that what's coming up is just unbelievably exciting.
1: Yeah, it sounds pretty crazy to me as well. I wonder, do you think something like that would have heavily changed how your career ended, Jerry?
3: Undoubtedly. Yeah. Big time. And I can't even begin to guess where it goes to from here. But
2: yeah.
3: I do think that it's something that if you want to go into aviation, you need to be following what's going on because it's going on very, very quickly.
2: Yeah. Because I read in your book, you didn't have much navigation equipment back then.
3: No
2: GPS.
3: Absolutely right. Yeah.
1: Well, that sounds like it would be quite a big change from then to now then.
3: Yeah.
1: I mean, I couldn't imagine, like, if someone was to follow in your footsteps, for example, Jerry, how different would it be? Like, that, it would be crazy.
3: Enormously different. I mean, I used to religiously draw on my map every night before a flight. Mm. I would have all the frequencies, the directions, blah, blah, blah, blah, blah. And this worked terribly well till the day that the I took off and the map blew out of the window. Oh. And you quickly learn, okay, we need to use all methods that are there.
2: Of course.
3: I still write on a map even though I've got a GPS.
1: Yeah, well, I think that was quite an interesting Diffuse the News segment. And I think we had an interesting chat, so let's move on to the outro.
4: Life is a big invitation. Beware of nasty imitations. We're all one big relation. Come to the party, come to
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0: it's been an honor having you back here with us in the studio.
1: Oh, look, thank you so much for inviting me. Really enjoyed it. And to anybody out there who's thinking, okay, is aviation a career I should follow? I would say, yes, take advantage of what's happening, the changes. I can't predict where it'll take you to, because I could never have predicted started as where I would end up.
0: Yeah.
1: And here I am teaching space flight nowadays. So, just grab the opportunities when they're there. And you'll never know what it will turn into.
2: Yeah, well, this has been such an amazing show, Jerry, and you've been such a great guest. So I think that deserves a big round of applause from all of us.
1: Thank you so much. Thank you.
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0: 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And that's with the numeral 4. 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
2: So we say a most grateful farewell to you, Jerry. 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
0: Lashin,
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2: wrapping up our aviation adventure. Bye, Jerry.
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Do you know who's listening to us? It's the youth of NAR Melbourne, the next generation of leaders, creatives and decision makers. And if you're trying to reach young people, why not try SYN? 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

0: Sin is proud to announce our feature artist all this month is Nam bass garage rockers The Halves. You say you wanna be a preacher. Formed in Brizzy in 2021, the four-piece take their cues from 60s outfits such as the Kinks and the Yardbirds, along with newer influences like the Fontaines, DC and Idols. Hear tracks all this month from The Halves, our feature artist all this month on Sin.
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What's the deal with these crooked contracts? You're just like my dad, leave a trail of destruction. If there was a God, I'd ask a lot of questions. And people always tell me that I ask too many questions. And if there was a God, he'd probably be in finance, and he'd take his coffee black.

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isn't just something you look at. 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

0: Sin Media acknowledges and pays respect to the people of the Woi Wurrung and Bun Wurrung language groups of the Eastern Kulin Nations, on whose unceded lands the Sin office and studios stand. Sin Media respectfully acknowledges their ancestors and elders, past, present, and emerging. Sin Media also acknowledges the traditional custodians and their ancestors of the lands and waters across Australia where our content reaches and on which Sin partner organisations stand. Sovereignty has never been ceded. It always was and always will be Aboriginal land.
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